0: He had been there for 27 years, but for the last 17 years, without having the proper pilot's license to be a captain.
1: 4 days before the World Cup kicks off in Los Angeles, a deal has been reached keeping concession workers on the job.
2: We reached a tentative agreement at SoFi Stadium.
3: Declaring victory, around 2,000 concession workers, servers, bartenders, and dishwashers have a deal with their third-party employer keeping them on the job during the World Cup and for the next almost 2 years at SoFi Stadium. Kurt Peterson is with Unite here, Local 11.
2: Most workers will earn more than $40 an hour. And many will earn substantially more.
3: He says workers are also keeping the right to strike if ICE or the Department of Homeland Security do immigration enforcement at SoFi Stadium. Alex Stone, ABC News, Los Angeles.
1: European Union regulators have ordered Facebook parent company Meta to restore access to WhatsApp for rival AI chatbot makers. Antitrust regulators did not accept Meta's offer to charge third-party AI developers for access to WhatsApp. Dave Packer, ABC News.
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5: For News Talk 92.1 and 550 WSBA, I'm Carolyn Unger. A new report from the Annie E. Casey Foundation shows that the economic well-being of Virginia's children has improved, but educational metrics dipped. Virginia ranked 11th among states and saw modest declines in rates of child poverty. However, the Commonwealth did register 10% declines in the reading and math scores of 4th and 8th graders, which matches a national trend seen in the post-COVID years. 6th District Congressman Ben Klein joined other Republican colleagues in sending a letter to U.S. Department of Agriculture Secretary Brooke Rollins supporting the state's request for the USDA disaster designation following severe freeze events in April that caused significant crop damage across the state. The letter stated that preliminary estimates place direct agricultural losses between $32 million and $105 million, with total economic impact expected to grow as secondary losses reduce future income and drought conditions continue to develop. For WSBA News, I'm Carolyn Unger.
6: He's here. Now, broadcasting from the underground command post, deep in the bowels of a hidden bunker, somewhere under the brick and steel of a nondescript building, we've once again made contact with our leader, Mark Levin.
7: How you be? 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
8: 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Our number, 877-381-3811, 877-381-3811. We'll take calls at the bottom of the hour, if they're decent. Washington Free Beacon, a great website. Restraining Israel's Not the Answer, by Mike Watson. Donald Trump is not known for hewing to convention, but this week he seemed to rerun the standard Beltway drama. During a phone call on Monday, the president called Prime Minister Benjamin Netanyahu crazy and pressured him to rein in the Israeli offensive in Lebanon. 2 days later, State Department announced it had brokered a ceasefire between Israel and Lebanon. The seeming crack-up in the BB-Trump romance thrilled Israel's critics and perturbed the Jewish state supporters. Some hope the close working relationship between Trump and Netanyahu is drawing to a close. Others fear the entire bond between Washington and Jerusalem to be severed. Israel's opponents think Trump's actions to restrain Bibi show that the Jewish state is a strategic liability. But in reality, frictions like this between the two sides are common because of the value Israel provides the United States. I did a show over the weekend on FDR and Churchill, so there is always friction, quite frankly. The most recent shouting has been over how to conclude the conflict with Iran. Israel and the United States severely damaged the Islamic regime's leadership and war machine during their bombing campaign, but since it has not collapsed, their different priorities have emerged. Trump wants the Gulf Arabs oil to reach global markets again,

0: laws, firemen. I mean, people are getting turned off, quite frankly. Don't you think, Rich? I'm not happy about it, but that's the truth. Let's see here. Oh, let's look at this one. Axios, which is a really lousy website, and Barak Raviv, which is a really lousy so-called reporter, but he's got Trump's ear, and the president also talks to him on and off the record, because I think he was advised, the president, to do that by some of his envoys. But they have a story here that relates to the State Department. State Department accuses top U.S. foes of weaponized anti-Semitism. A new State Department report accuses Iran, Russia, and China of incorporating anti-Semitic narratives, threats, and attacks into operations of both the physical and cyber domains. Excuse me, cholera. So when you see these podcasters defending Iran, in their words used by Iran state-run media, when you see some of these podcasters going to Russia, like Owens and Carlson, maybe others, when you see them barely saying a word of criticism against communist China, and you don't hear them criticizing communist China, you hear them attacking Ukraine against Russia, and of course you hear them attacking Israel and either supporting openly Iran or quietly through their denunciations of Israel's ability to secure itself, then you know these people are influenced by this psyop, that is this psychological operation. Absolutely no question about it, in my view. And they're pouring tens of billions of dollars into this. Tens of billions of dollars. By the way, I should mention, I spoke this afternoon at the Hudson Institute. My beautiful Julie and I were there. And hosted by John Waters, who's the president of the organization, and the wonderful Rebecca Heinrichs, who interviewed me. Raised, you know, gave me questions to answer, and so it's just a fantastic group, the Hudson Institute. And I don't do many of those, and it was a great honor for my wife and me to be there and to interact and to speak with the folks there at the Hudson Institute. You ought to check it out. It's a very, very wonderful organization. I'll be right back.
1: Mark Levin.
2: As America marks its 250th anniversary, the story of our nation isn't just found in history books, it's found right here at home.
3: Central Virginia and the Shenandoah Valley played a quiet but decisive role in the Revolution. From Thomas Jefferson's leadership in Charlottesville to the steady movement of men and resources here in the Valley, the region kept the Patriot cause alive. While famous battles raged elsewhere, Virginians here fought a war of endurance, protecting supplies, resisting raids, and holding the line until victory was finally secured in Yorktown.
2: As America celebrates its 250th anniversary, Harrisonburg Media Group invites you to explore the local people, places, and moments connected to the American Revolution. 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This is America 250, with roots right here in the Shenandoah Valley.
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0: since 11 years old. 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
2: ABC News, I'm Dave Packer. A new escalation in the Middle East. Late today, the United States launching retaliatory strikes against Iran after the downing of a U.S. helicopter near the Strait of Hormuz, hit by an Iranian drone near the coast of Oman.
3: The Apache helicopter was on a late-night mission patrolling the strait to deter small Iranian boats from threatening U.S. warships or commercial vessels when the Iranian drone sent it crashing into the sea. Both pilots escaped the sinking helicopter. And a remarkable rescue mission was launched just hours before dawn.
2: ABC's Martha Raddatz in the California governor primary. ABC News projects Republican Steve Hilton will be the second candidate to advance to the general election, where he'll face Democrat Javier Becerra. And the polls have closed in Maine, where voters will decide whether oyster farmer Graham Plattner will be the Democratic Party's nominee to take on longtime Republican Senator Susan Collins in November. This is ABC News.
4: WSVA's local AccuWeather for Harrisonburg and the Shenandoah Valley. Mostly cloudy and humid tonight with a stray thunderstorm, a low 67. Humid Wednesday, variably cloudy, an afternoon thunderstorm, a high of 87. Hot on Thursday with clouds and sun, a thunderstorm in spots that could produce flooding downpours with localized damaging wind gusts, the high 92. Clouds and sun with an afternoon and evening thunderstorm Friday, the high back to 92. I'm AccuWeather meteorologist Jason Caterina on WSVA.
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0: emergency personnel, ICE, the men and women in Ukraine, the men and women in Israel, the men and women in Persia, and you, the American people, thank God for you. 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
6: From ABC News, I'm Dave Packer. A Texas teenager has just been sentenced to 35 years in prison for stabbing a rival high school athlete during a track meet. Earlier today, a jury found 19-year-old Carmelo Anthony guilty in the murder of 17-year-old Austin Metcalf. ABC's John Quinones is outside of the courthouse in McKinney, Texas.
7: It all started at a rainy track meet last year when Anthony walked under a tent belonging to Metcalf's team. After Anthony was repeatedly asked to leave, Metcalf pushed him. Anthony pulled out a knife and stabbed him in the chest. Metcalf died in the arms of his twin brother. Late today, Carmelo Anthony in tears as his mother took the stand, pleading with the jury to have mercy on her son.
6: U.S. strikes across parts of Iran, Iranian state media confirming explosions in multiple cities. U.S. Central Command says forces began launching strikes against Iran at 5 p.m. Eastern at the direction of President Trump. CENTCOM making clear tonight's attack is in retaliation for yesterday's downing of an Army Apache helicopter near the Strait of Hormuz.
8: The Apache helicopter was on a late-night mission patrolling the strait to deter small Iranian boats from threatening U.S. warships or commercial vessels when the Iranian drone sent it crashing into the sea. Both pilots escaped the sinking helicopter. And a remarkable rescue mission was launched just hours before dawn.
6: ABC's Martha Raddatz. In the California governor's primary, ABC News projects Republican Steve Hilton will be the second candidate to advance to the general election, where he'll face Democrat Javier Becerra. Polls have closed in Maine, where voters are deciding on who will be on the ballot for the Senate in November.
9: Today's election will decide whether oyster farmer and Army veteran Graham Platner will be the Democratic nominee to take on Republican Senator Susan Collins in November. Platner has faced numerous controversies, but his message of fighting wealth inequality has resonated with many Maine voters.
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2: Pre-summer heat is rolling across the country, pushing along some severe weather systems. ABC meteorologist Steve Smith.
3: Tornado watch is already issued for portions of the Dakotas overnight tonight, where you've had up to a half a foot of rain over parts of Kentucky and southern Indiana. Flood watch is in effect until early tomorrow, but all eyes on the plains. Dakotas all the way down to the panhandles of Texas and Oklahoma overnight tonight. Severe storms, a level 3 out of 5 risk. We're talking about destructive wind, very large hail, maybe some strong tornadoes.
2: Just in time for beach season, the FDA is expanding our sunscreen options.
4: It's the first new ultraviolet filter for sunscreen in more than 20 years. New here, it's been around in other countries for years. Now the FDA deems Bemotrizinol safe for our skin. ABC News medical contributor Dr. Darian Sutton says the ingredient doesn't absorb into the bloodstream as much as current chemical options.
5: A lot of scientific studies have shown that it can absorb so much that it gets into your blood. And although we have not seen signs of harm in human studies, that can be problematic at high levels.
4: And
6: WSVA's local AccuWeather for Harrisonburg in the Shenandoah Valley. Mostly cloudy and humid tonight with a stray thunderstorm, the low 67. Humid Wednesday, variably cloudy and afternoon thunderstorm, the high of 87. Hot on Thursday with clouds and sun, a thunderstorm in spots that could produce flooding downpours with localized damaging wind gusts, the high 92. Clouds and sun with an afternoon and evening thunderstorm Friday, the high back to 92. I'm AccuWeather meteorologist Jason Caterina on WSVA.
7: For News Talk 92.1 and 550 WSBA, I'm Carolyn Unger. Despite budget talks collapsing last week, Governor Spanberger says she is confident in a budget agreement before the state's new fiscal year begins next month. Spanberger answered questions about the budget at an event yesterday, saying negotiations are moving in a very strong direction following a meeting with state lawmakers last Friday. She said that talks on creating a retail marijuana market in the state have also been productive. Lawmakers are set to return to Richmond to discuss the budget later this month. June is National Safety Awareness Month, and Columbia Gas of Virginia is reminding folks not to do it yourself when it comes to natural gas equipment and lines. Spokesperson Stephanie Benson says one of the most important steps to do is to contact a qualified gas professional. As for the forecast tonight, mostly cloudy and humid with a stray thunderstorm late, low 67. Tomorrow, humid with variable cloudiness, a thunderstorm in the afternoon, high 87. For WSVA News, I'm Carolyn Unger.

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6: The man needs little introduction. He is the former Vice President of the United States, Mr. Mike Pence. 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

0: that we can reform these big government programs, even these entitlements, in ways that are compassionate, have common sense, are phased in over time, and put us back on a path toward a balanced budget.
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4: To Iran's downing of that Apache helicopter, he does not see this as the beginning of a major new offensive against the Iranians. This is a response to what they did with our helicopter last night, the president told me, and I believe the response should be very strong, very powerful, and that's what this is.
5: ABC's Jonathan Curl. In the slow tally for California's primary for governor, the ABC News can now project Republican Steve Hilton will face Javier Becerra in November. This is ABC News.
6: WSVA's local AccuWeather for Harrisonburg and the Shenandoah Valley. Mostly cloudy and humid tonight with a stray thunderstorm, a low 67. Humid Wednesday, variably cloudy, an afternoon thunderstorm, a high of 87. Hot on Thursday with clouds and sun, a thunderstorm in spots that could produce flooding downpours and localized damaging wind gusts, the high 92. Clouds and sun with an afternoon and evening thunderstorm Friday, the high back to 92. I'm AccuWeather meteorologist Jason Caterina on WSVA.
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0: Berger says she is confident in a budget agreement before the state's new fiscal year begins next month. Spanberger answered questions about the budget at an event yesterday, saying negotiations are moving in a very strong direction following a meeting with state lawmakers last Friday. She said that talks on creating a retail marijuana market in the state have also been productive. Lawmakers are set to return to Richmond to discuss the budget later this month. June is National Safety Awareness Month, and Columbia Gas of Virginia is reminding folks not to do it yourself when it comes to natural gas equipment and lines. Spokesperson Stephanie Benson says one of the most important steps to do is to contact a qualified gas professional. As for the forecast tonight, mostly cloudy and humid with a stray thunderstorm late, low 67. Tomorrow, humid with variable cloudiness, a thunderstorm in the afternoon, high 87. For WSVA News, I'm Carolyn Unger.
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2: All right, we have a special show for you. Former Vice President Mike Pence is in the green room. We're going to bring him out here in mere moments. And then coming up in hour number two, we're celebrating our 250th anniversary, but we're going to do a deep dive into America's 100th anniversary in 1876. Philadelphia hosted what is considered the first World's Fair. It was some 200 buildings and 20 days of rough and tumble. Matter of fact, 20% of the nation visited the World's Fair in Philadelphia in 1876. We're going to do a deep dive and take a look at that. But before we do any of that, and of course, phone calls in hour number three, it's Vice President Mike Pence, former governor of Indiana. Former vice president is out with a brand new book. And he's going to join us here next. America at Night. We're just getting started. Stick around. Back in a moment.

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4: 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We need your help to solve a grand larceny investigation that we're working on at this time. 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Numerous tools were stolen from inside the vehicle, most of which were Milwaukee brand items. The total loss and damages from this crime are estimated at over $2,500. We ask anyone who may have information about this investigation or any other crimes in our community to please call the Crime Solvers Hotline at 540-574-5050. 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
8: The man needs little introduction. He is the former Vice President of the United States, Mr. Mike Pence. Mr. Vice President, welcome to America at Night.
9: McGraw, it's a real honor to be with you and great to be on America at Night.
8: I've always wanted to talk to you, and we can get about the vice president stuff in a while and about your new book, What Conservatives Believe, Rediscovering the Conservative Conscience. 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
9: Well, thanks for knowing that. 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As you know, talking to the American people on a regular basis, having a chance to

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3: ABC News, I'm Dave Packer. U.S. Central Command said its retaliatory strikes in Iran are completed. President Trump spoke with ABC's Jonathan Karl about his reasoning.
4: The president made it clear to me that these U.S. strikes on Iran are specifically in response to Iran's downing of that Apache helicopter. He brought up the peace deal that he is trying to negotiate with the Iranians. It seemed clear to me that even as he was ordering U.S. attacks on Iran, he still believes he can get a peace deal with the Iranians.
3: Primary night in several states. ABC News projects Oysterman Graham Plattner wins the Democratic primary in Maine and will face Republican Susan Collins in November. In South Carolina, we project incumbent Lindsey Graham will win the Republican primary for U.S. Senate. And after a week after the primary in California, ABC News can now project Republican Steve Hilton will face Democrat Javier Becerra in the race for governor there. This is ABC News.
5: WSVA's local AccuWeather for Harrisonburg and the Shenandoah Valley. Mostly cloudy and humid tonight with a stray thunderstorm, a low 67. Humid Wednesday, variably cloudy and afternoon thunderstorm, a high of 87. Hot on Thursday with clouds and sun, a thunderstorm in spots that could produce flooding downpours and localized damaging wind gusts, the high 92. Clouds and sun with an afternoon and evening thunderstorm Friday, the high back to 92. I'm AccuWeather meteorologist Jason Caterina on WSVA.
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10: All right, team, bring it in. Take a knee and look at me. This game, it's more than wins and losses. It's about heart. It's about integrity. It's about who you become, regardless of what the scoreboard says. You want to be stronger, not just in your body, but in your faith. You want purpose that lasts longer than four quarters. That's what Fellowship of Christian Athletes is all about. Raising up leaders, building teammates who stand for something bigger than themselves on the field, in the locker room, and in life. But listen, this mission doesn't happen on its own.

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0: Former oyster sales fisherman has gone on to win overwhelmingly. So he will take on five-term Republican Senator Susan Collins in the November elections. And many people say that this is the race that will determine whether or not the Democrats hold control of the House, or excuse me, of the Senate, or Republicans can maintain, right? They need 51 because J.D. Vance would be the tying vote. So 50 doesn't get them there. 50 keeps it in Republican hands. 51, then everybody has to move offices. So that's the latest there. Stay right there. We're coming up on America 250, right? The 250th anniversary of the United States. There's a new book out about the 100th anniversary of the United States. There was what many consider the first World's Fair in Philadelphia in 1876. Quite a fascinating look at history through the time machine. We'll come back and talk about that. And then, of course, your phone calls in hour number three. Our executive director tonight is Tom DeLatch. Our engineer tonight is Richard Good. I'm McGraw Millhaven. This is America at Night on Westwood One.
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11: America is celebrating its 250th anniversary, but to take a moment to think about where we are and where we're going, we're taking a look back at the World's Fair of 1876, as America celebrated its 100th anniversary. The book is called Centennial. It's brand new. It's just out this week, if not today. Knopf is the publisher and the author, Fergus Bordewick, our guest. Fergus, you write a lot about Thomas Scott, who was head of the Pennsylvania Railroad. Today, they're saying that data centers and AI is going to revolutionize the world, and some say the way railroads revolutionized the world back then. Did you see similarities? And tell me about this Tom Scott and the railroads in 1876.
12: Sure. It's a great analogy. Railroads in particular were the high tech of their day. Railroads today perhaps seem quaint to a great many Americans. There's very little passenger rail anymore. But in the mid-19th century, railroads

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1: ABC News, I'm Dave Packer. We're tracking primaries tonight in four key states. In the main Democratic Senate primary, ABC News projecting Graham Plattner will move on to face Republican Susan Collins in November. In South Carolina, we project incumbent U.S. Senator Lindsey Graham will win the Republican primary for the U.S. Senate. And a week after the primary in California, ABC News can now project that Republican Steve Hilton will face Democrat Javier Becerra in the race for governor there. More explosions tonight in Tehran after U.S. forces launched self-defense strikes in response, says CENTCOM, to Iran's attack on a U.S. Army Apache helicopter.
2: But tonight, Iran vowing a decisive response to the U.S. and any nation here in the Middle East hosting U.S. bases.
1: ABC's Martha Raddatz in Jerusalem. Texas 19-year-old Carmelo Anthony sentenced this evening to 35 years for stabbing a rival high school athlete during a track meet. This is ABC News.
3: WSBA's local AccuWeather for Harrisonburg and the Shenandoah Valley. Mostly cloudy and humid tonight with a stray thunderstorm, a low 67. Humid Wednesday, variably cloudy and afternoon thunderstorm, a high of 87. Hot on Thursday with clouds and sun, a thunderstorm in spots that could produce flooding downpours and localized damaging wind gusts, the high 92. Clouds and sun with an afternoon and evening thunderstorm Friday, the high back to 92. I'm AccuWeather meteorologist Jason Caterina on WSVA.
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4: As we get ready to celebrate our 250th anniversary, Fergus Borderwick took a look at our 100-year anniversary. The book is called Centennial, The Great Fair of 1876 and the Invention of America's Future. Fergus, even back then, the first World's Fair, right? They had a section about inventions and the future and all of that. And is that where Alexander Graham Bell comes into this story?
5: It is indeed. You rightly underscored there that the fair was filled with inventions which were at the cutting edge in that day. For example, something called the difference engine, an ancestor of the computer, real, truly so, not just symbolically, which performed many complex calculations per minute. The first typing machines, an automatic printer, first fire alarm, my favorite, by the way, an electromagnetic mallet, which was invented to fill teeth, but was convertible to an automatic pen and recommended for sculptors as well. That one didn't fly, but anyway. But the amongst all these was, as you said, Alexander Graham Bell's talking machine. I fell in love with Bell. Bell is recognizable. We all think we know Alexander Graham Bell and so on in some fashion or other. But in fact, he was a really remarkably appealing, generous, sensitive, warm-hearted man, and extremely articulate. His letters at the Library of Congress are wonderful to read. He writes both with great intellectual verve and with great warmth to his wife. But at any rate, so he was so felt so insecure about this device, the telephone, in his laboratory up in Boston, that he didn't actually want to come to the Great Fair. He protested that it wasn't ready, but his wife, a very strong-willed an appealing young woman, well, actually his fiancé at that point, not yet his wife, kind of shanghaied him onto a train and surreptitiously had his gear packed for Washington. And he's dropping letters off from the train between Boston and Philadelphia at every stop saying, I don't like this. I really don't want to go. I'd rather go back to Boston. But at any rate, he is recognized there by scientists as having brilliantly done what many others were trying to do, but no others had succeeded at, including Thomas Edison, by the way, rival of Bell. And in less than a year, the primitive telephone went from speculative invention to commercial viability and is being marketed. Really,
4: Was this Alexander Graham Bell's coming out party? I mean, was he Alexander Graham Bell before this? Or did nobody know who he was?
5: Well, both of the above.

0: history books. It's found right here at home.
1: Shenandoah Valley militia companies drew men from mixed backgrounds. German farmers drilling beside Scots Irishmen. Older English families serving right next to new immigrant groups. Officers being elected by local consensus, not inherited class. Serving in the militia became a cross-community bonding experience, reinforcing shared identity as Valley men, not as separate groups.
0: 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This is America 250, with roots right here in the Shenandoah Valley.

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3: To Leslie Stahl, who is staying at 60 Minutes. Apparently, according to reports, the chief executive officer, David Ellison, promised to respect the editorial independence of 60 Minutes in a call with Leslie Stahl. She told the New York Times on Tuesday, the call to Leslie Stahl made on Sunday was one of the first signs that Mr. Ellison was personally taking steps to calm the turmoil at the news network after the firing of the show's leadership. The overall scene by Barry Weiss, the network's editor-in-chief, was met with a rebuke from Scott Pelley, and we all sort of talked about that. Leslie Stahl told the news program that Mr. Ellison's call during a champagne toast she held at the 60 Minute offices in Midtown Manhattan on Monday is an attempt to shore up morale at the program. So, according to Leslie Stahl, David Ellison said he is going to respect the show's editorial decisions. Is it a cave or is it not? We'll come back and talk about that in hour number three with, of course, your phone calls. We got voicemails. We got text messages. We got some voicemails as well. Phones are already starting to line up. 1-844-2-McGraw, 1-844-262-4729. Whatever you want to talk about, the hour is open phones, and we will do that coming up here in mere moments. Tom Dallack is our executive director tonight. Alex should be back tomorrow. Our engineer tonight is Richard Good. I'm McGraw Millhaven, and this is America at Night on Westwood One.
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2: WSVA's local AccuWeather for Harrisonburg and the Shenandoah Valley. Through the overnight hours, it remains mostly cloudy and humid with a stray thunderstorm. The low reaches 67. Later Wednesday, quite warm and humid, variably cloudy, an afternoon thunderstorm, the high 87. Hot with a mix of clouds and sun Thursday, a spotty afternoon thunderstorm that could produce flooding downpours and localized damaging wind gusts, the high 92. Hot with an afternoon and evening thunderstorm Friday, the high 92. I'm AccuWeather meteorologist Jason Caterina on WSVA.
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4: Bigger than being picked for kickball. Artemis II astronauts have been revealed. A Texas teenager sentenced to 35 years in prison for murder of a high school student. Racial divisions very tense in a popular Texas city. I'm Kate Delaney. First at the top, we always rock into the rundown here on America Tonight. Iran and the U.S. and Israel. U.S. military launching strikes against Iran in response to that helicopter that was shot down by a drone the other day. While we were on the air, we were telling you about that. So what has now happened in response to the downing of an Army Apache helicopter that happened off the coast of Oman? Trump called the response, our president, very strong and very powerful. In the meantime, Tehran has launched missiles and drones toward U.S. targets in the region. The Islamic Revolutionary Guard Corps released that information just a short while ago in a social media post. Local residents heard a number of explosions in the coastal city of Sherk, according to Iran's sort of semi-official news agency of the day. Explosions were also heard in Bandar Abbas and some other areas which border the Strait of Hormuz. Here's what the president said, though, still just the other day, despite all of this, about cutting an agreement.
5: We have ongoing negotiations in Iran and with Iran, and that hasn't stopped. And we could have at least an idea by 1 or 2 days from now, but we should be able to do it in 1 hour if you want to know the truth.
6: What's the biggest sticking point right now?
5: I don't think there are any sticking points. We're very close to having a very, very good, strong, powerful deal. We do the bombing, you know, a lot of people are going to be killed. Who wants to do that? I don't. And we'll have a signed document that's actually stronger than doing the bombing.
4: Iran's foreign minister is saying that no attack from the United States will be left unanswered after the U.S. launched that new wave of retaliatory strikes that I just mentioned following the downing of the Apache helicopter. We'll have more on that as we go deeper in our next segment on everything that's been happening in the last 24 hours. Scott Bessent, the U.S. Treasury Secretary, says things economically are trending much more upward than most people think, starting with what will happen when oil will settle, so to speak, when an agreement with Iran is struck.
7: I think on the other side, oil market is going to be very well supplied. The UAE has come out of OPEC. I think we maybe got some permanent demand destruction out in Asia. Had record tax refunds I told you before, 44% of filers, 62 million forms we had filed, they applied for one of the president's four signature tax policies. No tax on tips, no tax on overtime. 85% of our seniors didn't pay tax on their Social Security and deductibility of auto loans for American-made cars. Factory construction and manufacturing construction, you know, up 19%.
4: From the It's Your Money, Money, Money department, speaking of treasure.
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2: ABC News, I'm Dave Packer. U.S. Central Command launched retaliatory strikes on Iran following the downing of an Apache helicopter near the Strait of Hormuz, calling the move self-defense strikes. That was answered by Iranian missiles and drones, says a U.S. official, which were nearly all shot down. ABC News national security and defense analyst Mick Mulroy tells us that he fears this conflict could escalate things really bad.
3: This could kick off the whole war again, and the United States has all the assets in place to do so. But I also think it's clear the United States does not want to see that happen. The White House wants to see a ceasefire agreement.
2: Primaries in four states. ABC News projecting Graham Plattner is the winner of Maine's Democratic Senate primary and South Carolina's first congressional district primary. ABC News projects Jenny Costa Honeycutt and Mark Smith will advance to a runoff. The Carolina Hurricanes bested the Vegas Golden Knights in Game 4 of the Stanley Cup Finals Tuesday. This is ABC News.
4: WSVA's local AccuWeather for Harrisonburg and the Shenandoah Valley. Through the overnight hours, it remains mostly cloudy and humid with a stray thunderstorm. The low reaches 67. Later Wednesday, quite warm and humid, variably cloudy, an afternoon thunderstorm, the high 87. Hot with a mix of clouds and sun Thursday, a spotty afternoon thunderstorm that could produce flooding downpours and localized damaging wind gusts, the high 92. Hot with an afternoon and evening thunderstorm Friday, the high 92. I'm AccuWeather meteorologist Jason Caterina on WSVA.
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favorites, odds and ends. And we got a bunch of them for you, including this. How about all those chips you're eating from the grocery store could be delivered by the modern day headless horseman, the autonomous truck? I'll take the headless horseman, please. Seriously, these driverless vehicles on the road, it's definitely more common, right? Autonomous technology. I just talked about a drone that rescued two pilots. A drone boat. They were downed by a drone, and it was a boat that was autonomous that rescued them. So now PepsiCo has launched what they say is the largest deployment of fully autonomous delivery trucks in the United States, to the tune of $600 million. The company is the first major U.S. consumer goods maker to launch this kind of a full-scale driverless delivery network, right? And guess where it's happening? 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So if you're driving along, for all my friends, and I got a ton of them in that region, and a lot of you are listening to us in all three of those areas, I want you, I will send you a story.

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1: ABC News, I'm Dave Packer. Iran claims it fired at the U.S. naval fleet based in Bahrain, as well as American targets in Jordan. A Pentagon official telling ABC News just about all the Iranian missiles and drones were intercepted. This following U.S. strikes on Iran in response to the downing of a U.S. Apache helicopter.
2: The Apache helicopter was on a late-night mission patrolling the strait to deter small Iranian boats from threatening U.S. warships or commercial vessels when the Iranian drone sent it crashing into the sea. Both pilots escaped the sinking helicopter, and a remarkable rescue mission was launched just hours before dawn.
1: ABC's Martha Raddatz. President Trump Wednesday is expected to sign a $70 billion immigration enforcement bill after it passed the House Tuesday. A Texas teenager convicted of murder following a deadly stabbing at a high school track meet. Carmelo Anthony sentenced to 35 years in prison. Jury found him guilty of the murder of 17-year-old Austin Metcalf. This is ABC News.
3: WSVA's local AccuWeather for Harrisonburg in the Shenandoah Valley. Mostly cloudy and humid tonight with a stray thunderstorm, a low 67. Humid Wednesday, variably cloudy and afternoon thunderstorm, a high of 87. Hot on Thursday with clouds and sun, a thunderstorm in spots that could produce flooding downpours with localized damaging wind gusts, the high 92. Clouds and sun with an afternoon and evening thunderstorm Friday, the high back to 92. I'm AccuWeather meteorologist Jason Caterina on WSVA.
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1: ABC News, I'm Dave Packer. U.S. Central Command launched retaliatory strikes on Iran following the downing of an Apache helicopter near the Strait of Hormuz, calling the move self-defense strikes. That was answered by Iranian missiles and drones, says a U.S. official, which were nearly all shot down. ABC News national security and defense analyst Mick Mulroy tells us that he fears this conflict could escalate things really bad.
2: This could kick off the whole war again, and the United States has all the assets in place to do so. But I also think it's clear the United States does not want to see that happening. The White House wants to see a ceasefire agreement.
1: Primaries in four states. ABC News projecting Graham Plattner is the winner of Maine's Democratic Senate primary and South Carolina's first congressional district primary. ABC News projects Jenny Costa Honeycutt and Mark Smith will advance to a runoff. The Carolina Hurricanes bested the Vegas Golden Knights in Game 4 of the Stanley Cup Finals Tuesday. This is ABC News.
3: WSVA's local AccuWeather for Harrisonburg and the Shenandoah Valley. Mostly cloudy and humid tonight with a stray thunderstorm, a low 67. Humid Wednesday, variably cloudy and afternoon thunderstorm, a high of 87. Hot on Thursday with clouds and sun, a thunderstorm in spots that could produce flooding downpours and localized damaging wind gusts, the high 92. Clouds and sun with an afternoon and evening thunderstorm Friday, the high back to 92. I'm AccuWeather meteorologist Jason Caterina on WSVA.
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0: We are Run Out Radio. He is Eric Carley, and I'm Gary McNamara. By the way, it was Tony Mendez.
1: Tony
0: was the
1: Mendez.
0: CIA agent.
1: Bob Mendez is a friend of mine in Del Rio.
0: Right, in Argo. He died, by the way, in 2019.
1: He passed away in 2019. Before that, I don't know how many videos he did. I know he did some interviews, but his second wife, actually was head of disguises there at the CIA.

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1: ABC News, I'm Dave Packer. We're tracking primaries tonight in four key states. In the main Democratic Senate primary, ABC News projecting Graham Plattner will move on to face Republican Susan Collins in November. In South Carolina, we project incumbent U.S. Senator Lindsey Graham will win the Republican primary for the U.S. Senate. And a week after the primary in California, ABC News can now project that Republican Steve Hilton will face Democrat Javier Becerra in the race for governor there. More explosions tonight in Tehran after U.S. forces launched self-defense strikes in response, says CENTCOM, to Iran's attack on a U.S. Army Apache helicopter.
2: But tonight, Iran vowing a decisive response to the U.S. and any nation here in the Middle East hosting U.S. bases.
1: ABC's Martha Raddatz in Jerusalem. Texas, 19-year-old Carmelo Anthony sentenced this evening to 35 years for stabbing a rival high school athlete during a track meet. This is ABC News.
3: WSVA's local AccuWeather for Harrisonburg and the Shenandoah Valley. Mostly cloudy and humid tonight with a stray thunderstorm, a low 67. Humid Wednesday, variably cloudy and afternoon thunderstorm, a high of 87. Hot on Thursday with clouds and sun, a thunderstorm in spots that could produce flooding downpours and localized damaging wind gusts, the high 92. Clouds and sun with an afternoon and evening thunderstorm Friday, the high back to 92. I'm AccuWeather meteorologist Jason Caterina on WSVA.
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1: ABC News, I'm Dave Packer. U.S. Central Command launched retaliatory strikes on Iran following the downing of an Apache helicopter near the Strait of Hormuz, calling the move self-defense strikes. That was answered by Iranian missiles and drones, says a U.S. official, which were nearly all shot down. ABC News national security and defense analyst Mick Mulroy tells us that he fears this conflict could escalate things really bad.
2: This could kick off the whole war again, and the United States has all the assets in place to do so. But I also think it's clear the United States does not want to see that happening. The White House wants to see a ceasefire agreement.
1: Primaries in four states. ABC News projecting Graham Plattner is the winner of Maine's Democratic Senate primary and South Carolina's first congressional district primary. ABC News projects Jenny Costa Honeycutt and Mark Smith will advance to a runoff. The Carolina Hurricanes bested the Vegas Golden Knights in game four of the Stanley Cup Finals Tuesday. This is ABC News.
3: WSVA's local AccuWeather for Harrisonburg and the Shenandoah Valley. Mostly cloudy and humid tonight with a stray thunderstorm, a low 67. Humid Wednesday, variably cloudy, an afternoon thunderstorm, a high of 87. Hot on Thursday with clouds and sun, a thunderstorm in spots that could produce flooding downpours with localized damaging wind gusts, a high 92. Clouds and sun with an afternoon and evening thunderstorm Friday, the high back to 92. I'm AccuWeather meteorologist Jason Caterina on WSVA.
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1: And he is Eric Harley, and I'm Gary McNamara. Welcome, and good morning. We'll get to more on the primaries last night. Carmelo Anthony found guilty. We'll get to that and a whole bunch more in just a minute.
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2: Microsoft co-founder Bill Gates is expected to be on Capitol Hill today to answer questions about Jeffrey Epstein from the House Oversight Committee. Gates has said he never participated in anything illegal. Just days away from the UFC fight on the lawn of the White House, there is a new lawsuit that could stop it. The suit says there are issues with the construction of the stage for the fight. The Trump administration says the suit is being brought by people who, quote, believe they have superior taste and want to spoil the event. A Texas teen has now been sentenced to 35 years behind bars after being convicted of murdering another teenager at a high school track meet. Police say 19-year-old Carmelo Anthony stabbed Austin Metcalf in the chest. Defense lawyers say it was self-defense. Here's ABC's Matt Rivers.
3: We can't ignore the racial impact of all of this. The jury being all white, the black community there in McKinney, Texas, very upset about in the beginning. And the discourse online that has come out from the very beginning of this, where it was a black defendant, a white victim in this now convicted murder, that has certainly shaped the online discourse and made it quite heated at this point. So it's going to be interesting to see what happens in the community there.
2: And some thieves have a new target, the airbag in your steering wheel. Chicago has seen thousands of thefts of airbags already this year, compared with less than a couple of hundred in recent years. Police suggesting drivers start using steering wheel locks like the old days to try to ward off the crooks. Sherry Preston, ABC News.
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6: WSVA's local AccuWeather for Harrisonburg and the Shenandoah Valley. Through the overnight hours, it remains mostly cloudy and humid with a stray thunderstorm. The low reaches 67. Later Wednesday, quite warm and humid, variably cloudy, an afternoon thunderstorm, the high 87. Hot with a mix of clouds and sun Thursday, a spotty afternoon thunderstorm that could produce flooding downpours and localized damaging wind gusts, the high 92. Hot with an afternoon and evening thunderstorm Friday, the high 92. I'm AccuWeather meteorologist Jason Caterina on WSVA.
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8: This is America in the Morning from Westwood One. Good morning, I'm John Trout. It's Wednesday, June 10th, 2026. Here's what's coming up on America in the Morning.
9: The U.S. military is giving details after their helicopter went down near the Strait of Hormuz. Sagar Meghani, Washington.
10: Maine candidate Graham Plattner wins his primary convincingly as elections are held in South Carolina, Nevada, and North Dakota as well. I'm John Stolness, Washington.
11: A verdict handed down in the murder trial of a teenager accused of killing another teen at a Texas high school track meet. I'm Clayton Neville.
12: It took a nearly united front for Republicans to pass a bill that would fund immigration and border enforcement agencies for the next 3 years. Jennifer King, Washington.
13: Social Security's Retirement Trust Fund is projected to face a funding shortfall in 2032. I'm Lisa Dwyer.
14: Stadium workers near Los Angeles say they've reached a tentative contract deal, averting a strike. I'm Ed Donahue.
8: All ahead on America in the Morning. It's 7 after.
15: The fragile ceasefire between the United States and Iran took a dark turn after Iran shot down a U.S. Apache attack helicopter near the Strait of Hormuz. And in

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7: ABC News, I'm Sherry Preston. Another round of primaries in the books. Graham Plattner will be taking on Susan Collins in the Maine Senate race. Nancy Mace will not be in the runoff for South Carolina governor. And now that the votes have fully been counted in California, we know Steve Hilton will be competing against Javier Becerra in the California governor's race this fall. The U.S. launching airstrikes early this morning against Iran after blaming Tehran for the strike that took down an Army Apache helicopter. Iran striking back, says ABC's Karen Waugh.
8: Iran saying it launched strikes toward American targets in the region, including the Navy's 5th Fleet in Bahrain. Nearby Jordan says it also shot down 5 incoming missiles fired toward an area hosting U.S. forces. And Kuwait says it intercepted hostile aerial targets as well.
7: In Hong Kong, 7 people and 2 companies charged with manslaughter and conspiracy following a fire last year that engulfed 7 apartment buildings and left 168 people dead. This is ABC News.
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9: We have an accident on I-81 northbound in Shenandoah County this morning. This is at mile marker 272 around Mount Jackson. The northbound left shoulder is closed. Traffic appears to be getting by without any issue in that area. Again, that's at mile marker 272, right at the exit to go in or out of Mount Jackson. And if you're seeing it and we're not saying it, call the WSBA Traffic and News Tip line 540-214-2500 and let us know. WSBA's local AccuWeather for Harrisonburg and the Shenandoah Valley. Humid today with some showers and the possibility of afternoon thunderstorms. The high at 83. Winds will be out of the southwest at 6 to 12 miles per hour. Partly cloudy, humid tonight, low 67. And partly sunny with thunderstorms around tomorrow. They could be heavy at times, high 92. On Friday, some heavy thunderstorms, high again at 92. And Saturday, sunny, less humid, high at 86. We have rain falling so far, a tenth of an inch of rain and 69 here at WSBA.
10: 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A single vehicle crash late Monday night in Augusta County sent 5 teenagers to the hospital. Virginia State Police Sergeant Jessica Sheehan explains what happened.
11: Preliminary investigation indicates that at 11:34 p.m., a 2013 Hyundai Veloster was traveling east in the 2500 block of Churchville Avenue when it struck a large rock in the roadway. The Hyundai then ran off the roadway, struck an embankment, and overturned.

0: Sheehan added that two of the passengers who were not wearing seatbelts were ejected from the vehicle. One of the ejected passengers was 18-year-old Ruby Walker of Stanton. Walker and the ejected juvenile were flown to UVA Hospital with life-threatening injuries. The other juveniles were transported to Augusta Health with injuries that were not considered life-threatening. The crash remains under investigation. Doug Moyer has stepped down as president of Sentara RMH Medical Center. That's according to hospital communications and public relations advisor Bob Grebe.
1: Doug Moyer departed his role as president of Sentara RMH Medical Center on June 2nd to pursue other opportunities outside the organization. We certainly appreciate his years of service and his contributions to advancing high-quality, patient-centered care for the Shenandoah Valley.
0: Jeff Joyner, who is the Senior Vice President of Sentara and Acute Care President of the Northwestern Market, will serve as interim hospital president as Sentara begins the process of identifying a permanent successor. The Nolan School of Business and Professional Studies at Bridgewater College is launching a new 12-credit certification or certificate in artificial intelligence literacy in fall of 2026. Pending approval by the Southern Association of Colleges and Schools Commission on Colleges, the program will be offered to current Bridgewater students through a partnership with Rise Education. All coursework will be completed online. The AI Literacy Certificate is designed to help students learn to use AI tools effectively in academic and professional settings. It includes courses in decision-making, ethics of AI, and the use of AI in creativity and design. Students will also learn how to determine when to use AI, create better AI prompts, detect AI-generated material, and explore the ethical standards and legal issues around AI usage. June is National Safety Awareness Month, and Columbia Gas of Virginia is reminding folks not to do it yourself when it comes to natural gas equipment and lines. Spokesperson Stephanie Benson says one of the most important steps to do is to contact a qualified gas professional.
2: Contacting 811 before you dig is an important step to take before you start any kind of digging project outside. You don't want to hit a line that's buried under the yard because you can't see where those items are buried.
0: Benson adds to contact a professional if you notice any change with your appliances, such as a yellow flame or the presence of soot around a burner on your gas stove or your furnace or hot water heater fan often kicking on and off. And finally, this morning, Congressman Ben Klein is inviting 6th District residents to submit photos for a congressional time capsule celebrating America 250. The congressional time capsule will be sealed in the Capitol Visitor Center in Washington, D.C., and remain unopened until July 4th, 2276, when Americans mark the nation's 500th anniversary. The time capsule will look back on the people, places, and experiences that define the current era. Photos can be submitted online until Friday. The direct link can be found on our website, rocktownnow.com. 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
3: Thanks, Jacqueline. So, what should we send to put in the time capsule?
0: A coffee
3: for Kramer from the kitchen from London.
0: I was going to say a WSVA coffee cup.
3: Yeah, we could do that, which is the WSVA coffee mug.
0: Yeah.
3: And then if you turn it around, it's there's not a woman on it and she doesn't lose her clothes. It's not that kind of coffee mug.
0: Yeah.
3: But you turn it around, it's WSVA on one side, Rocktown Now on the other side.
0: Yeah.
3: And it's got the courthouse on it.
0: Yeah.
3: Yeah. So a little bit of history that,
0: yeah.
3: Although the courthouse doesn't date back 250 years, but
0: right,
3: not
0: yeah.
3: this one. But
0: I wonder if we would be able to send that, or if we just send we can also just submit a photo.
3: I got him on my phone. You want to call him right now?
0: Yeah.
3: Okay.
0: I'm sure he would.
3: Let's call Ben.
0: It.
3: Yeah.
0: Yeah.
3: Let me see. No, maybe I should wait a little bit.
0: Yeah.
3: Yeah.
0: I'm sure he would appreciate it.
3: Take my phone number out of your phone.
0: Yeah.
3: That's the response I get.
0: Yeah.
3: Yeah. Probably should not do that right now.
0: No.
3: We'll wait until 5:45.
0: Yes.
3: Yeah. All right. Good morning. Welcome into Early Mornings here on WSVA. I'm Frank Welt. Jacqueline Dobrin's in the newsroom for Lyndon Kaiser this week, who's on vacation. And coming up in just a few minutes, we'll update you on our local AccuWeather forecast. Plus, take a look at who's celebrating a birthday today.
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11: Traffic trouble if you're northbound through Shenandoah County on I-81 this morning. We have an accident near Mount Jackson. This is at mile marker 272. The northbound left lane and the left shoulder are closed in that area. Again, that's an accident near Mount Jackson at mile marker 272. Expect delays as you're traveling northbound this morning in that area. And if you're seeing it and we're not saying it, call the WSBA Traffic and News Tip Line.

0: 540-214-2500 and let us know. WSBA's local AccuWeather for Harrisonburg and the Shenandoah Valley, a humid day with a mix of clouds and sunshine. Some showers around this morning, some afternoon thunderstorms. Those thunderstorms could bring localized damage in wind gusts, high at 83. Winds will be southwest 6 to 12 miles per hour. Partly cloudy, humid tonight with a low at 67, and partly sunny with thunderstorms in the area tomorrow could bring flooding downpours and localized damaging wind gusts, high at 92. Friday, another warm, humid day with the possibility of some heavy thunderstorms and a high again at 92. Saturday and Sunday looking nice, sunny, less humid on Saturday, high at 86, and partly sunny on Sunday with a high at 89. We have 69 right now. We have rain falling here at WSBA, and we picked up 11 hundredths of an inch of rain so far. WSBA time is now 5:44.
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0: Welcome to WSBA Spotlight on Valley Agriculture. You may have heard on the air about heirloom markets coming to Dayton this summer, and Andrea Early with Rocktown History is joining us to talk a little bit about it. And this is a unique, different concept when it comes to markets. Andrea, thanks for being with us.
7: Thanks for having me.
0: Let's start by explaining a little bit about what an heirloom market is going to be this summer.
7: Absolutely. Well, first off, it is a partnership with the Dayton Historic Triangle, which is Rocktown History, Fort Harrison, and the Virginia Quilt Museum at the Silver Lake Mill. So the organizations are working together to host a series of events that will bring in local craftsmen and produce, vendors who will have baked goods, local musicians, maybe some old-time demonstrations. So we're excited to invite the local people to come in and experience their own culture.
8: I remember when we

0: were talking about this a couple of months ago. You said one of the goals of the heirloom markets was not only to offer locally grown things or locally produced or maybe manufactured in some cases with crafts, but also to have someone there who can tell the story behind the different types of things that they have at the heirloom market.
1: Yes. There is a lot of talent in our area, and this is a way for people who make their goods, they can talk about how maybe those skills have been passed down through the generations. You know, we have blacksmiths, and of course that is a trade that has been often passed down through many generations. Baking sourdough bread is another thing that has sort of this heritage flavor to it. So that we want our vendors to be able to talk about, you know, the how what they're making connects them with their own family and also with the land.
0: You think about in growing up in this area, I know this is true, and this is not just in the Shenandoah Valley, but it's throughout the whole nation, and that is you have a lot of people who would put gardens out in the summer, and then they would can things or they would bake things, and they were using recipes probably, and they were doing it in a way that their mother and their grandmother and multiple generations have done that. And those things are just handed down. You want to make it taste, or you want to make it look the way maybe your grandmother did it or some of your past ancestors.
1: Yes, absolutely. There's just a special connection when people are sharing their family secrets, maybe, mm-hmm. And their family recipes. It's a special thing.
0: Now, over the last couple of months, I know you've been asking for vendors, and this is going to be at three different locations each month. So it's not one stop. You'll get to travel to three different areas there, learn a little bit about history. But who are some of the vendors that people may be able to catch up with when they come to the heirloom markets?
1: Yes, we have a lot of vendors. Actually, we have about 40 vendors participating so far. And a lot of them are local people, and this might be their first time venturing out into a market like this. We have Mill Wheel Produce, and they are going to be bringing in some local fruits and vegetables. Sewing Sunshine Designs. This lady makes a variety of handmade and embroidered apparel. We have a basket weaver. Very excited about that. We have a local business who is going to be bringing fresh meats like chicken and turkey and pork. So it is it's an amazing variety.
0: Now, in addition to that, I know you mentioned there's going to be live entertainment, also some food trucks that may be coming to the heirloom markets, and we want to emphasize the dates. This is a once-a-month event running now through the month of September.
1: Yes, they will be on fourth Thursday evenings. They're 5 to 8 p.m., and yeah, June, July, August, and September.
0: It's going to be from 5 until 8 p.m. First one is coming up on June the 25th. If you want to put that on your calendar, also July 23rd, August 27th, and September the 24th. And again, it's not one, not two, but three actual locations that you can travel and meet folks. Fort Harrison, the Virginia Quilt Museum, and Rocktown History. And while you're there, learn a little bit about the history of the area too, maybe if you are not already aware of that.
1: Yes, admission into the museum sites are free for those evenings.
0: Really?
1: Mm-hmm.
0: All right. So even more of a reason to come out.
1: Absolutely.
0: And now, is it too late if you are a vendor and you might be interested in setting up and talking about and selling some of your wares or some of your food products?
1: We are still accepting vendors for July, August, and September.
0: Okay. And to get in touch with you, what's the best way to do that?
1: Go to our website, heirloommarketsdaytonva.org.
0: Okay. heirloommarketsdaytonva.org.
1: That's right.
0: Thank you, Andrea, for being with us.
1: Thanks so much.

0: It's Andrea Early with Rocktown History and the Heirloom Markets in Dayton. I'm Frank Wilt, and that's today's WSBA Spotlight on Valley Agriculture. 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
6: Let's take a look at sports. I am Dave Rieger. The high school state quarterfinals in baseball, softball, and soccer took place last night around the Commonwealth, and here are the scores around our area. In baseball, in the Class 3 quarterfinals, Turner Ashby rallied to defeat Abingdon in 9 innings, 7-6, while Spotswood beat Hidden Valley 11-1. In Class 2, Strasburg fell to King William 5-4, and Central lost to Pocosin 12-2. And in the Class 1 baseball quarterfinals, Riverhead shut out Lancaster 2-0, and Luray was blanked by Rappahannock 5-0. In softball, in the Class 3 quarterfinals yesterday, Broadway beat Stanton River 7-3. In Class 2, Strasburg fell to King William 5-4, while Central was shut out by Pocosin 1-0. And in Class 1 in softball was Buffalo Gap defeating Lancaster 7-1. In boys soccer, in the Class 3 quarterfinals last night, Rocktown lost at Christiansburg 1-0. In Class 1 of the boys soccer quarterfinals, Luray was shut out by Northampton 9-0. And in Class 2 in the girls soccer quarterfinals last night, Central shut out Bruton 2-0, and Clark County defeated West Point 2-1. And from the RCBL last night, Massanutten beat Montezuma 17-10. That's a look at sports. I'm Dave Rigert.
0: WSBA time is now 5:57. 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But first, we'll take a look at our local AccuWeather forecast here on WSBA. A humid day with some showers around today and an afternoon thunderstorm as well. Some of those thunderstorms could bring damaging wind gusts, high at 83. Winds will be southwest, 6 to 12 miles per hour. Tonight, partly cloudy, humid, low 67. 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
8: High school and middle school students involved in Virginia FFA are having a busy week. They're attending the 100th annual FFA State Convention in Blacksburg. Tonight's keynote speakers include Virginia Secretary of Agriculture and Forestry Katie Frazier and the Governor of the Commonwealth of Virginia, Abigail Spanberger. The convention concludes on Thursday. Many local farmers have been in the hayfield over the last week or so. Anecdotal reports indicate many local farmers are seeing a smaller yield of hay than what they normally see for first cutting. Most farmers say the quality of the hay is excellent. There's just not much of it. There is currently a shortage of hay statewide. Well, there's a lot of discussion in the ag community about the New World screwworm. What is the New World screwworm? Let's get that answer from Bernt Nelson with American Farm Bureau.
9: It's a parasite endemic to Cuba, Haiti, and countries in South America that infests the flesh of warm-blooded animals. Now, this includes livestock, pets, wildlife, and on rare occasion, birds and people. It's important to be clear that this reemergence does not threaten the safety of the U.S. food supply.
8: Nelson also added,
9: last time that we had this pest on U.S. soil, it took almost 40 years to eradicate it completely. We are now better equipped, more efficient technology. We have a greater ability for surveillance. We should be able to push this back. However, this is not going to be a short-term problem.
8: Bernt Nelson with American Farm Bureau on the New World screwworm. And looking at the ag calendar, the I-81 Showdown will be held this Friday and Saturday at the Rockingham County Fairgrounds. Goats and lambs from all along the I-81 corridor are expected to be exhibited. For News Talk 92.1 and 550 WSVA, I'm Ish.
0: And this agribusiness update brought to you by Rockingham Petroleum, serving our neighbors' energy needs since 1942.
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11: From ABC News, I'm Sherry Preston. One day after President Trump said a peace deal was near in Iran, the United States launching airstrikes. A day after an Army helicopter was shot down by an Iranian drone. ABC's Karen Waugh in Washington.
12: A new escalation in the war with Iran as the U.S. launches a series of retaliatory strikes. CENTCOM confirming U.S. forces struck Iranian air defense, ground control stations, and surveillance radar sites near the Strait of Hormuz. The attacks coming after officials say an Iranian drone brought down a U.S. Apache helicopter patrolling the strait. Both pilots escaped.
11: Another round of primaries in the books. The Iraq War vet and oyster farmer Graham Plattner will be taking on Susan Collins in the Maine Senate race. Congresswoman Nancy Mace will not be in the runoff for South Carolina governor. She said to her supporters last night,
13: serving South Carolina has been the greatest honor of my life. Every vote I cast, every hearing I called, every fight I picked, I always did it for you.
11: And now that the votes have been counted in California, we know Steve Hilton will be competing against Javier Becerra in the governor's race this fall. The trial of a Texas teenager accused of killing a fellow high school student at a track meet has ended in a long prison sentence.
14: I'm sick.
15: As a jury considered punishment for 19-year-old Carmelo Anthony, who claimed he killed 17-year-old Austin Metcalf in self-defense, emotions flared on the courthouse steps.
16: I just feel like there was so much that wasn't taken into consideration. It was so fast.
17: A sad outcome, but justice was served.
15: Anthony is black. Metcalf was white. The jury last night handed Carmelo Anthony a 35-year prison term. Jim Ryan, ABC News in Dallas-Fort Worth.
11: In Barcelona, Pope Leo receiving a raucous welcome at the Olympic Stadium. The Pope greeting 40,000 people. He'll be celebrating Mass later today at the Basilica. You're listening to ABC News.
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11: The FDA has announced it's adding an ingredient to its list of what's permitted in sunscreen. ABC News medical correspondent Dr. Darian Sutton with more on why it matters.
22: One of the big factors here is that it's photosensitive. A problem with chemical sunscreen is that it can break down over time, causing you to be exposed to UV rays, which can lead to damage. This has photostability, which means that it can stay on, technically lasting longer, which provides that broader spectrum coverage.
11: The ultraviolet filter has been allowed in Europe and other places for years. The Department of Justice pushing back on a lawsuit challenging this weekend's planned Ultimate Fighting Championship on the White House lawn.
1: The Justice Department attacked the plaintiffs who brought the suit, calling them, quote, two people who believe they have superior taste and want to spoil the event for everyone.

0: else. They also argued the case lacks any reasonable standing, while describing the timing of the filing as, quote, inexcusable, given the event was first announced nearly a year ago. The Trump administration describes the UFC fight in its filing as, quote, one of the most highly anticipated events in a series to celebrate the 250th birthday of the United States, at one point likening it to the annual Easter egg roll on the South Lawn and congressional picnic. Peter Haralambos, ABC News.
1: When it comes to the U.S. economy, inflation is still inflating. Labor Department's Consumer Price Index for May drops this morning, and experts are expecting it to show that prices are 4.2% higher than they were a year ago. Sherry Preston, ABC News.
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4: We start this morning in Warren County on Route 340. If you're traveling from Page into Warren County this morning or vice versa, expect delays because 340 is shut down. This is near the interchange with Acorn Hill Road and also, I believe it's Route 629 in that area. And this is just across the line from Page County into Warren County. You can expect big delays. It's near Bentonville. That accident shut down Route 340 in both directions. Also have traffic backing up on I-81 this morning. Not a major delay, but this is at mile marker 272 in Mount Jackson. Northbound, the left lane and the left shoulder are closed due to an accident earlier this morning. Again, that is northbound at 272 at Mount Jackson. And if you're seeing it, and we're not saying it, call the WSVA Traffic and News Tip line 540-214-2500 and let us know.
5: WSVA's local AccuWeather for Harrisonburg and the Shenandoah Valley. Variably cloudy and humid today with a thunderstorm this afternoon that could produce some localized damaging wind gusts, the high of 83. Partly cloudy, humid tonight, the low just 67. Clouds and sun Thursday, a thunderstorm in parts of the area that could produce flooding downpours and localized damaging winds, the high 92. Clouds and sun on Friday, again, some heavy thunderstorms, the high of 92. I'm AccuWeather meteorologist Jason Caterina on WSVA.
4: We have rain falling and 68 here at WSVA. 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
6: 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An Augusta County man is in trouble with law after he was arrested for allegedly trying to coerce and entice an individual that he believed to be a 15-year-old girl for sexual activity, but instead met up with an undercover law enforcement officer. WSVA's Carolyn Unger has more.
7: According to documents filed recently in the U.S. District Court in Harrisonburg, Russell Thomas Maddox III of Mount Sydney was messaging the undercover officer disguised as a 15-year-old girl from April 30th through May 26th, when the two agreed to meet at Hillendale Park in Harrisonburg. When Maddox arrived, law enforcement officers were there to conduct a traffic stop. Further investigation of his devices showed that there was enough probable cause to charge the 36-year-old Maddox. For WSVA News, I'm Carolyn Unger.
6: Thank you, Carolyn. Doug Moyer has stepped down as president of Sentara RMH Medical Center. According to a statement from Hospital Communications and Public Relations Advisor Bob Grebe, Moyer departed his role last Tuesday to pursue other opportunities outside of the organization. Grebe added that the hospital appreciated his years of service and his contributions to advancing high-quality, patient-centered care for the Shenandoah Valley. Jeff Joyner, who is the senior vice president of Sentara and acute care president for the Northwestern market, will serve as interim hospital president as Sentara begins the process of identifying a permanent successor. The Harrisonburg City Council made a proclamation during last night's meeting recognizing June 20th as World Refugee Day. Mayor Dina Reed said during the proclamation that local

0: communities have a special responsibility to uphold the values of dignity, due process, neighborliness, and welcome, and to reject fear, scapegoating, and dehumanization of people seeking safety.
1: Whereas the city of Harrisonburg is a welcoming community that celebrates the growing diversity of its residents and recognizes that refugees, immigrants, and other newcomers strengthen the cultural, civic, and economic life of our city.
0: Mayor Reed concluded by stating that on World Refugee Day, she encourages all residents to recognize the strength and contributions of refugees, to stand in solidarity with families seeking safety and belonging, and to renew their commitment to being a welcoming city for all. Sixth District Congressman Ben Klein helped to introduce a bipartisan bill that he says will help lower prescription drug costs by protecting generic drug makers from abusive lawsuits and preserving patient access to affordable medications. Last week, during a House Judiciary Subcommittee hearing, Klein says the Skinny Labels Big Savings Act will ensure fair competition in the pharmaceutical market, which will bring healthcare costs down for all Americans.
2: Generics have saved patients and insurance payers an estimated $2.9 trillion over the past decade. This is something that has benefited my constituents of every member up here, all Americans, and we should enact laws that continue to encourage their use.
0: Klein introduced the measure along with California Democratic Representative Zoe Lofgren. And finally this morning, a new youth theater co-op is launching this summer in Harrisonburg. Shenandoah Valley Theater Collective will host its inaugural Actors Studio Training Camp to officially open beginning in July. The program is designed for homeschool students and youth who lack access to traditional school theater programs. The training camp will offer age-specific intensive training in acting technique, character development, vocal work, and stage presence. Registration is open at svtheater.net. 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
3: Thank you, Jacqueline. 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
4: It's early mornings for a Wednesday morning, the 10th day of June. And it seems like more and more, each and every day, we could bring you the latest scam that someone is perpetrating on you. Earlier this week, and I believe it was up in Timberville, authorities there were talking about the screw method.
3: Screw method, yes.
4: Yes.
3: Not to be confused with screw worm.
4: Exactly.
3: Screw method, yes.
4: It's, now, what's in front? It's modern or... There's something else in front of screw worm.
5: New World.
3: New World. That's it. Yes.
4: That's it. New World screw worm. Does that mean that there's an old world? Are there different types? I don't know.
3: It only speaks in Shakespearean voice. The old.
4: Really?
3: Yes.
4: Does it use phrases like hence?
3: Yes.
5: It's like hence. The worms from Dune.
4: Oh, those big worms.
3: Wow. Yeah. That's a big worm.
5: Yeah.
4: That is. I never went to see that movie because I don't like big worms.
5: You can't. They're so big, you can't really tell that they're worms.
3: Oh.
5: Yeah.
3: Okay.
4: Really?
5: Yeah.
4: Okay. All right. Now, where was I?
3: Screw scams.
5: Screw scams.
4: That's right. So, here's the deal. It says here it's important to know about actual scams. But sometimes people invent scams to get others worked up. So you know where we're going with this. Some people are saying that the screw method is something that's made up. But I've seen law enforcement talk about it. So I'm going to go with law enforcement here. And apparently... And it's just like it sounds like. Someone takes a screw and puts it under the...
3: It goes into the nozzle, I think.

0: Yeah.
1: Where you squeeze the nozzle.
0: Yeah.
1: Somehow.
0: It says.
2: Of
0: it
2: what?
0: Says
1: of the people, gas pump.
2: Oh, at yeah. gas pumps. Okay. Yeah.
0: People stick a screw in the nozzle cradle of the gas pump so that it doesn't turn off or return to the off position when you're done filling up. That supposedly prevents the machine's mechanisms from knowing the transaction is done, and the scammer then pulls up when you drive off, and supposedly they like fill up, you know, the back of their dump truck with gas on your credit card. Now, it says here that according to Snopes and several news sources, it's a complete hoax, and there's no evidence of it even working or even happening to begin with. So, I don't know. To me, when I saw someone do a story on it, I was somewhat suspicious for the very simple reason. What's the last question a gas pump always asks you?
2: Do you want a receipt?
0: Exactly. Which means the transaction has concluded. Mm-hmm. Now, if you don't get a receipt, then I can understand. Or if people aren't paying that much attention. But I would think we're all trained enough to know the value of receipts that you wouldn't just put down or put the nozzle back in the cradle and drive off. So I don't know about, you know, this one. I do something now that I never thought I would do. That is, before I put my credit card in, I try to pull the credit card thing out.
2: Mm-hmm.
0: Because, right, that's what they do. They put a false front on the pump so that they're somehow taking the information off your credit card. It does not stop you from getting your gas, but I'm not sure how, but there's something there. I actually pull on it. If it doesn't come off, I figure, okay, we're good to go. The one that for years has always ticked me off, and that has seemed like a very blatant way to just get me to come in the store and buy something else. And it's that line. The cashier has your receipt.
2: Oh, I never go in.
0: I never do either.
2: I never go in.
0: No, I never do either. If I wanted to go in, you know, that's how I'd conduct my transaction.
2: If I'm at, say, if I'm traveling and I get that prompt, I'll just take a picture of the amount that I paid, so that way I don't have to go in and get the receipt.
0: Well, you do far more than I do.
2: Well, that's just if I'm traveling somewhere and like I don't know that gas station.
0: Yeah,
2: and I don't know what's gonna happen.
0: I don't even think twice about it.
1: I almost always use my phone, which turns the pump on for me, mm-hmm. and then at the instant it's done, I get, you know, this text that tells me that they just sent me the receipt.
0: Hold on. How does your phone turn the pump on?
1: The app on mm-hmm. your phone. Like Exxon or Shell or Sheets or whatever you use.
2: You can pretty much like prepay.
1: Yeah.
2: And use rewards.
1: You pull up really? And like, you know, I'm at pump five. Tell it you're at pump five and hit it and it turns pump five on.
2: Mm-hmm.
0: Wow.
1: So it limits the amount of time that you need to be outside your vehicle if you're in a shady area, I guess, where you don't want to be standing outside by the gas pump at 2 a.m. or yeah. something.
0: Shady area.
1: Yeah. Yeah. Especially for women who may be concerned about being.
2: Yeah.
1: I'm sure I don't mean that to be, you know, that there are men who are also concerned.
2: Yeah. But
1: yeah, some areas are a little safer than others.
0: Maybe we'll use the phrase iffy.
1: Iffy. Yeah. Iffy. That's good.
0: Yeah,
1: or my favorite from Love Actually, Dodgy.
2: Yeah.
0: Dodgy. Yes, yeah. That too.
1: Those people in the dodgy end of town.
0: Well, I didn't. That's a lot of stuff. I did not know you could do that.
2: I didn't know you could do that until the first time I tried to get gas at Wawa, and I wanted mm-hmm. to use my rewards.
0: Uh-huh.
2: And it was like, you got to use it through the app.
0: Mm-hmm. Really?
2: And I was like, oh, that's weird. Because any other time, you either just put in your phone number
0: yeah.
2: or you scan a little code in, right. in the app. But no, you had to like activate the pump through the app.
0: Wow.
2: And I was like, oh, that's interesting.
0: That's a lot of work for 3 cents.
2: Yeah.
0: That's a lot of work for 3 cents.
2: Yeah.
0: Plus, what happened? Wasn't there a thing years ago, you're not supposed to use your phone?

0: basically doing your tax returns right there next to the guest.
1: That's right.
2: Exactly. Why away?
0: Okay. That seems, again, like a lot of work for 3 cents, so
1: yeah,
0: I'm not going to get too fired up about it. But, yeah, that one has always kind of teed me off. Come on in. We want you to buy something. No, I don't. I don't need that. I've never thought of taking a picture. That's a good idea. But, you know, to me, all the information I need to know is the transaction is done. Because otherwise, why would they be offering you a receipt? You know. But I do always take the receipt and trash it immediately afterwards. I've just become so protective of any credit card information.
1: Yeah.
0: You know, the best things I bought, and I think it was on a Good Morning America deal thing, is that thing that you roll over the top of all your bills.
1: Oh,
0: that
1: yeah.
0: Blacks everything out.
1: Yeah.
0: Let me tell you, it does a great job. Just don't get it on your hands because it'll take you 2 weeks to get it off. The stuff is very good, but it goes through. And the amazing thing to me is you black it out. And even if you hold the paper up to light, you can't read through it.
1: I just rip everything into a million pieces.
0: Well, Seth, I used to do that too. But we've got so much paper. I've got all this stuff left over from my dad and everything else. That I just wondered, you know, when we actually get all of this stuff destroyed. I'm a big burning person. I love to burn stuff. But you can't
2: always
0: do that.
2: You have a burn barrel out back?
0: I had a burn barrel, but I burned through the burn barrel.
2: Oh, no.
0: Yeah. I actually burned through the burn barrel.
1: Wow.
0: That's why I remember my business. I'm going to drive around and let people throw stuff in. My big burn cans that I'm going to drive around in the back of the, with a semi.
2: Instead of a shred company.
0: Yes. Because there are just some people,
1: burn
0: you
1: it.
0: Know.
2: Yeah.
0: If you burn it, nobody's ever going to see it again. We'll talk about the realities and the economics of that some other time.
2: I'm just picturing them. You come in here and we take the stuff that the shred guy takes and go out.
0: Yeah.
2: Then everybody just stands around and watches it burn.
0: Oh, yeah. Gives you something to do.
2: Yeah.
0: 621 at WSVA. That one may be a little iffy. 621, time for us to update traffic and weather.
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2: We have an accident on I-81. We had an accident, I should say. It's now past tense. Near the Mount Jackson exit that had shut down a lane in that area. That accident has now been cleared. Traffic back to normal in that area. Still have a problem if you're traveling near the Page-Warren County line on Route 340. 340 is shut down in both directions. This is in the Bentonville area as you just cross over into Warren County. It's southbound and the northbound lanes are closed at Akron Hill Road. Expect big delays if you use 340 through the Bentonville area this morning. Other than that, no other issues that we're seeing right now, but if you're seeing it and we're not saying it, call the WSVA Traffic and News Tip line 540-214-2500 and let us know. WSVA's local AccuWeather for Harrisonburg and the Shenandoah Valley. A humid day today with variable cloudiness, some showers around, afternoon thunderstorm as well. Those thunderstorms could bring localized damaging wind gusts, high at 83. Winds will be southwest, 6 to 12 miles per hour. Partly cloudy and humid tonight with a low 67. Partly sunny tomorrow with a thunderstorm in parts of the area in the afternoon. Those storms could bring flooding downpours and localized damaging wind gust, high tomorrow at 92. Same story for Friday, another day with heavy thunderstorms possible, humid with a high at 92. And then this weekend, sunshine, less humid on Saturday, high 86, back up to 89 on Sunday. Looking ahead to the first of next week, looks like a possibility of a couple of showers and thunderstorms Monday and Tuesday as well, with temperatures in the low 80s. We have 68, cloudy skies, some light rain. We've picked up 14 hundredths of an inch of rain so far here at WSVA. WSVA time, 6:24.
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3: Let's take a look at sports. I am Dave Rigger. The high school state quarterfinals in baseball, softball, and soccer took place last night around the Commonwealth, and here are the scores around our area. In baseball, in the Class 3 quarterfinals, Turner Ashby rallied to defeat Abingdon in 9 innings, 7-6, while Spotswood beat Hidden Valley 11-1. In Class 2, Strasburg fell to King William 5-4, and Central lost to Pocosin 12-2. And in the Class 1 baseball quarterfinals, Riverhead shut out Lancaster 2-0, and Luray was blanked by Rappahannock 5-0. In softball, in the Class 3 quarterfinals yesterday, Broadway beat Stanton River 7-3. In Class 2, Strasburg fell to King William 5-4, while Central was shut out by Pocosin 1-0. And in Class 1 in softball was Buffalo Gap defeating Lancaster 7-1. In boys soccer, in the Class 3 quarterfinals last night, Rocktown lost at Christiansburg 1-0. In Class 1 in the boys soccer quarterfinals, Luray was shut out by Northampton 9-0. And in Class 2 in the girls soccer quarterfinals last night, Central shut out Bruton 2-0. And Clark County defeated West Point 2-1. And from the RCBL last night, Massanutten beat Montezuma 17-10. That's a look at sports. I'm Dave Riggert.
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2: Time to go Murray with your money now. If the Wall Street consensus is correct, the Consumer Price Index is expected to show inflation running at a 4.2% annual rate and an expected 0.5% monthly gain in May. That would mark the first time the CPI has passed 4% since May of 2023 and would be the highest reading since April of that year. Entergy CEO Drew Marsh said on CNBC the rapid build-out of data centers does not have to be a burden for residential communities. Marsh said, quote, data centers really want to be good neighbors. The surge in AI-related power demand has sparked concerns among policymakers and homeowners that residential customers could end up footing the bill for data centers. Japan's SoftBank Group plunged 10% amid a broader decline in tech names and after efforts to secure at least $6 billion through a margin loan backed by its OpenAI stake hit a snag. Bloomberg News reports that the Japanese tech investment giant is exploring alternative funding options, though it may revisit the loan at a later date. Futures are moderately lower. That's your money now.
3: A single vehicle crash late Monday night in Augusta County sent five teens to the hospital. Doug Moyer has stepped down as president of Sentara RMH Medical Center, and Congressman Ben Klein is inviting 6th District residents to submit photos for a congressional time capsule celebrating America 250. I'll have all the details and more following ABC at the bottom of the hour right here on WSVA.
4: Atlantis Heating and Air Conditioning, temperature 68.
5: ABC News, I'm Sherry Preston. American forces striking back at Iran after an Iranian drone hit a U.S. Army Apache helicopter, sending it down near the Strait of Hormuz. ABC's Jonathan Carl speaking with the president as the U.S. attacks were announced.
6: He does not see this as the beginning of a major new offensive against the Iranians. This is a response to what they did with our helicopter last night, the president told me, and I believe the response should be very strong, very powerful, and that's what this is.
5: Iran firing attacks at Bahrain, Jordan, and Kuwait all shot down. ABC News now projecting Republican Steve Hilton will square off against Democrat Javier Becerra in the race for governor in California. Despite recent controversies, Democrat Graham Plattner projected to win the nomination in the Senate race in Maine against incumbent Susan Collins. A Texas teenager has been convicted of killing a fellow high schooler at a track meet, sentenced to 35 years. This is ABC News.
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4: We have a problem on Route 340. If you're traveling in Page or Warren County this morning, this is near the Bentonville area. As you head into Warren County, 340 is shut down in both directions due to an accident at Acorn Hill Road. That's Route 629. So if you normally travel in or out of Page and Warren County, using 340, expect big delays. Traffic, needless to say, is backed up a good bit in that area. Again, that's in the Bentonville area on 340. 340 is shut down in both directions this morning. And if you're seeing it and we're not saying it, call the WSVA Traffic and News Tip line at 540-214-2500 and let us know.
8: WSVA's local AccuWeather for Harrisonburg and the Shenandoah Valley. Variably cloudy and humid today with a thunderstorm this afternoon that could produce some localized damaging wind gusts, the high of 83. Partly cloudy, humid tonight, the low just 67. Clouds and sun Thursday, a thunderstorm in parts of the area that could produce flooding downpours and localized damaging winds, the high 92. Clouds and sun on Friday, again, some heavy thunderstorms, the high of 92. I'm AccuWeather meteorologist Jason Caterina on WSVA.
4: We have cloudy skies, some light rain, and we picked up 14 hundredths of an inch so far, 68 here at WSVA. WSVA time is 6:33.
3: 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A single vehicle crash late Monday night in Augusta County sent five teenagers to the hospital. Virginia State Police Sergeant Jessica Sheehan explains what happened.
9: Preliminary investigation indicates that at 11:34 p.m.

0: p.m., a 2013 Hyundai Veloster was traveling east in the 2500 block of Churchville Avenue when it struck a large rock in the roadway. The Hyundai then ran off the roadway, struck an embankment, and overturned.
1: Sheehan added that two of the passengers who were not wearing seatbelts were ejected from the vehicle, including 18-year-old Ruby Walker of Stanton. Walker and the ejected teen were flown to UVA Hospital with life-threatening injuries. The other teens were transported to Augusta Health with injuries that were not considered life-threatening. The crash remains under investigation. Doug Moyer has stepped down as president of Sentara RMH Medical Center. That's according to hospital communications and public relations advisor Bob Grebe.
2: Doug Moyer departed his role as president of Sentara RMH Medical Center on June 2nd to pursue other opportunities outside the organization. We certainly appreciate his years of service and his contributions to advancing high-quality, patient-centered care for the Shenandoah Valley.
1: Jeff Joyner, who is the Senior Vice President of Sentara and Acute Care President for the Northwestern Market, will serve as Interim Hospital President as Sentara begins the process of identifying a permanent successor. The Nolan School of Business and Professional Studies at Bridgewater College is launching a new 12-credit certificate in Artificial Intelligence Literacy this fall, pending approval by the Southern Association of Colleges and Schools Commission on Colleges. The program will be offered to current Bridgewater students through a partnership with Rise Education. All coursework will be completed online. The AI Literacy Certificate is designed to help students learn to use AI tools effectively in academic and professional settings. It includes courses in decision-making, ethics of AI, and the use of AI in creativity and design. Students will also learn how to determine when to use AI, create better AI prompts, detect AI-generated material, and explore the ethical standards and legal issues around AI usage. June is National Safety Awareness Month, and Columbia Gas of Virginia is reminding folks not to do it yourself when it comes to natural gas equipment and lines. Spokesperson Stephanie Benson says one of the most important steps to do is to contact a qualified gas professional.
3: Contacting 811 before you dig is an important step to take before you start any kind of digging project outside. You don't want to hit a line that's buried under the yard because you can't see where those items are buried.
1: Benson adds to contact a professional if you notice any change with your appliances, such as a yellow flame or the presence of soot around a burner on your gas stove or your furnace or hot water heater fan often kicking on and off. And finally, this morning, Congressman Ben Klein is inviting 6th District residents to submit photos for a congressional time capsule celebrating America 250. The congressional time capsule will be sealed in the Capitol Visitor Center in Washington, D.C. and remain unopened until July 4th, 2276, when Americans mark the nation's 500th anniversary. The time capsule will look back on the people, places, and experiences that defined this current era. Photos can be submitted online until Friday. The direct link can be found on our website, rocktownnow.com. 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
4: Doubt I'm going to make it for that 500th anniversary celebration.
1: I don't think I will either.
4: Yeah. I was thinking maybe we just send them a picture of a jar of peanut butter and let them try to figure out the significance of that.
1: Well, the photos have to be picked. You're just submitting them to be picked.
5: Oh.
1: They're not all going in.
4: Are you saying that you doubt our picture of a jar of peanut butter would be selected?
1: No, I'm not saying that at all. I'm just clarifying that it may not.
4: It may not.
1: So I'm not saying that it won't.
5: Only pictures are going in or actual items going into the
1: just photos.
5: Just photos.
1: Photos are submitted online.
4: Just photographs.
5: Oh.
4: Okay.
1: They will probably do their own items themselves, so that way they don't have hundreds of people bringing items.
4: Yeah.
1: That's why they're probably
4: that would
1: the
4: probably
1: photos.
4: Be good.
5: Here's a jar of jam.
4: Yeah.
1: Here's my grandpappy's pickles.
4: You know, every once in a while, you have what's known in the trade as unintended consequences. You do one thing for a particular reason, then all of a sudden, boom, boom, boom, you have these other things that happen. Right now, apparel retailers are being faced with a sudden flood.

0: of returns. What's generating these returns? Well, maybe you're familiar with Ozempic and Wegovy. Yes, there are lots of customers who slimmed down for summer using these weight loss drugs. And as Axios is reporting, returns are among the biggest profit killers for retailers, particularly online businesses. The Wall Street Journal added, shipping, labor, and warehousing costs add up, and items sent back might be out of season, meaning the retailers have to then sell them at a discount. There's a lot of places that when stuff comes back, they can't sell it for the whole price again. Those taking GLP-1 drugs can drop sizes as quickly as once a month. Returns for medium, large, and extra large clothes are surging the most, says Impact Analytics in a report to the Wall Street Journal. Why are you going to keep the clothes if they're too big for you now? Think about that. And in most cases, you get 90 days to return, right? Summer 30. And some, it depends with the retailer. But, you know, with those drugs, you can lose weight very quickly. And the other thing, and we've been reading about this, and that is folks who are running all sorts of scams on retail returns. Who was the guy who was recently arrested? I think it was an employee at one of the big box stores somewhere down in Florida or someplace, and he was doing fake returns. So he was getting credit for stuff he never bought. But I mean, you know, in this day and age, particularly with online businesses, and this may have happened to you, you may have purchased something online and tried to return it, and they just said, keep it.
1: Yeah, it's happened several times to me.
0: You know, or if you don't want it, donate it to a charity. Mm-hmm. You know, that it ends up costing us more in the long term to get it back. Now, some of the people I deal with have something called happy returns, which are great. I mean, you just put the stuff back in the package and you take it to like the UPS store, or they have some places around here. They have deals with like Staples and things like that.
1: Mm-hmm.
0: I can't tell you how easy that is to be able to return stuff. But a lot of these retailers are having to deal with it now. And you've got folks who are just, hey. And I know there may be one or two folks, I know you'll be shocked at this, who may be trying, you know, to return stuff for other reasons. I'm shocked. I've heard these stories of people, and ladies, I apologize, but I've heard it about ladies more than I have guys, that they buy something for a particular event, wear it, and then they return it. And they send it back. Now, you're not supposed to do that, right? If you wear it, you're not supposed to return it. But I've heard tales of that. Guys are just too lazy and stupid to do stuff like that. You know, they might think about it. But I don't know. Guys, for some reason, is it easier to detect if a man has worn clothing than if a female has? Sounds like an old Columbo episode.
1: What they're doing in the clothing, I guess.
0: Yeah. Well, you know, as I often see, one of the great things that shows up in my feed every now and then is something this entitled, and it's just simply entitled this, Why Women Live Longer. And it usually shows males of the species doing ridiculously stupid things, oftentimes with dangerous animals, or, you know, high up on top of a building or something like that. What was the one the other day? There was a guy who was at a Cincinnati Reds baseball game, and he was dropping his son down while holding his feet to try to get a baseball that was lodged a few feet below them into the scoreboard. And the security guy comes running over saying, don't hang your son upside down. I assume it's your son. You know, and when

0: And they stop him. Both the kid and I'm assuming the dad look at him like, what did you do that for? And I think, you know, the Reds employee was thinking, if you drop that kid, you're going to sue us. That's why I did it. But, yeah. So apparently returns are becoming a bigger and bigger issue. And this article basically says, watch out. You may see companies try to make it a little tougher for you to return things in the future. 644 at WSVA. Here's Bill O'Reilly.
1: Bill O'Reilly here, and I'm warming up. Stand by for the O'Reilly Update Morning Edition. But first.
2: 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Don't wait. On this Wednesday, so now the nitwits in the New York State Legislature have passed a new law banning the words mom and dad from state correspondence. Instead, parents are to be referred to as gestating or not gestating. This is yet another example of woke gone wild. It's insulting. It is so dumb it hurts. Can't wait for the happy gestation cards. No Republicans in Albany supported the madness, which was passed last week. It's strictly a progressive Democrat play. Governor Hochul has until the end of the year to sign it. She will not sign it before the vote in November. If she wins the election, she might sign it. That's because the governor stands for nothing. Not mom, not dad, not even gestation. Power is what she wants, and she'll throw mom under the bus to get it. It is amazing to me that the culture destroyers have gotten this far. The radical left now controls New York, California, Illinois, Washington State, and most of New England. Voters have allowed that to happen. Back in a moment. 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
4: Happy birthday wishes going out today to Brett Chafin, to Felicia Dahl celebrating a birthday today. Happy birthday to Samantha Merica, also to Loretta Snow, Sharon Botkin, Cindy Smiley, Michael Hupp, Annie Campbell, Jenna Sangner. 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Nathan Stanley, the grandson of Dr. Ralph Stanley, the bluegrass legend, coming to the Wayne Theater this Friday night. Keep listening later this morning. We'll be giving you a chance to win tickets to see Nathan Stanley at the Wayne Theater Friday night.
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4: Continue to have delays if you're on Route 340 heading in or out of Page and Warren County this morning. We have an accident near Bentonville close to the Warren-Page County line.

0: Northbound, southbound lanes shut down near Akron Hill Road. So if you normally use 340 Stonewall Jackson Highway to go through that area, expect delays. And if you're seeing it and we're not saying it, call the WSVA Traffic and News Tip line 540-214-2500 and let us know. 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

0: WSBA's local AccuWeather for Harrisonburg and the Shenandoah Valley. Variable cloudiness and humid today. Some showers possible. Some afternoon thunderstorms and a high at 83. Winds will be southwest at 6 to 12 miles per hour. Tonight, partly cloudy, humid, low 67. Tomorrow, partly sunny, thunderstorms in the afternoon. Could bring flooding downpours and localized damaging wind gust. High tomorrow at 92. On Friday, another very warm day with a high back up to 92. And again, the threat of some heavy thunderstorms. Saturday and Sunday, look for sunshine with temperatures in the mid and upper 80s. We have cloudy skies and 68. This weather update presented by Martin's Native Lumber, off Route 257 west of Dayton on Lumber Mill Road. It's 6:51 at WSVA.
1: 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He's got a whole bunch of scores from the regional playoffs for you. And minutes away, it's Agribusiness News with Jeff Ishii. 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

0: the scores around our area. In baseball, Turner Ashby played host to Abingdon in the Class 3 quarterfinals in Bridgewater, and Dave Thomas had the call on ESPN Harrisonburg.
1: It took extra innings for the Turner Ashby Knights to complete a state quarterfinal comeback win over Abingdon 7-6 on Tuesday evening in Bridgewater. The Knights trailed 6-0 going into the fourth inning, and they got their first run on the board. Scored four more in the fifth, added another in the sixth to tie the game, but it took to the bottom of the ninth, and Grady Bowman hit a single to right field off the glove of the center fielder, scoring William Nicely from second base to push the Knights to the state semifinal game Friday afternoon. Turner Ashby playing at 1 o'clock on Friday in Abingdon, and we'll be there with all the action. Again, the final score, 7-6. The Knights get the come from behind win. It's Dave Thomas reporting on WSVA.
0: TA will play Kettle Run in their semifinal game at 1 o'clock, and Spotswood is also in the Class 3 semifinals. The Trailblazers won at Hidden Valley last night, 11-1, and they'll play New Kent at 10 a.m. coming up on Friday. Both games can be heard on ESPN Harrisonburg. In the Class 2 baseball quarterfinals last night, Strasburg fell to King William 5-4, and Central lost at Pocosin 12-2. In the Class 1 quarterfinals in baseball, Riverhead shut out Lancaster 2-0, and Luray was shut out by Rappahannock 5-0. On the softball diamond in the Class 3 quarterfinals, Broadway defeated Stanton River 7-3. In the Class 2 softball quarterfinals, Strasburg fell to King William 5-4, and Central was shut out by Pocosin 1-0. In the Class 1 of the quarterfinals in softball, Buffalo Gap beat Lancaster 7-1. In boys soccer on Tuesday, Rocktown lost to Heartbreaker in the Class 3 quarterfinals at Christiansburg 1-0. Into the Class 1 boys soccer quarterfinals, Luray lost to Northampton 9-0. And in girls soccer last night in the Class 2 quarterfinals, Central shut out Bruton 2-0, and Clark County defeated West Point 2-1. Just one game of the Rockingham County Baseball League last night as Massanutten beat Montezuma 17-10 as Mountaineers improved their record to 5-1 and the Braves fall to 1-5. One game on the schedule this evening as Grotto's place at Stewart's Draft at 7 o'clock. And from the NHL Stanley Cup final last night, the Carolina Hurricanes even the series at 2 games apiece. They beat the Golden Knights in Vegas 5-3. Game 5 will take place tomorrow night back in Raleigh. That's a look at sports. I'm Dave Riggert.
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0: A shortage of hay statewide. And looking at the ag calendar, the I-81 Showdown will be held this Friday and Saturday at the Rockingham County Fairgrounds. Goats and lambs from all along the I-81 corridor are expected to be exhibited. For News Talk 92.1 and 550 WSVA, I'm Ish.
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0: information the public does not have. The company says some users will have to verify where they work before they can place wagers on events tied to corporate performance or national security. Kalshi says the goal is to identify people with access to confidential information and block them from trading. The move comes as prediction markets face growing scrutiny from lawmakers who argue the platforms create opportunities for insider trading. Dave Packer, ABC News.
1: Among those accused of insider trading, a soldier who allegedly made $400,000 using classified information about the capture of Venezuelan leader Nicolas Maduro, and former Congressman George Santos, who made a prediction about whether he himself would be attending the State of the Union address. I'm Sherry Preston, ABC News.
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4: We continue to have delays if you use Route 340 in or out of Page County to Warren County. We have an accident in the Bentonville area in Warren County. Northbound and southbound lanes on 340 are shut down this morning due to that accident near the interchange with Acorn Hill Road. Again, that's 340 shut down northbound and southbound this morning. And if you're seeing it and we're not saying it, call the WSVA Traffic and News Tip Line 540-214-2500 and let us know.
5: WSVA's local AccuWeather for Harrisonburg and the Shenandoah Valley. Variably cloudy and humid today with a thunderstorm this afternoon that could produce some localized damaging wind gusts, the high of 83. Partly cloudy, humid tonight, the low just 67. Clouds and sun Thursday, a thunderstorm in parts of the area that could produce flooding downpours and localized damaging winds, the high 92. Clouds and sun on Friday. Again, some heavy thunderstorms. The high of 92. I'm AccuWeather meteorologist Jason Caterina on WSVA.
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6: For News Talk 92.1 and 550 WSVA. I'm Jacqueline Dobrin. An Augusta County man is in trouble with the law after he was arrested for allegedly trying to coerce and entice an individual that he believed to be a 15-year-old girl for sexual activity, but instead met up with an undercover law enforcement officer. WSVA's Carolyn Unger has more.
7: According to documents filed recently in the U.S. District Court in Harrisonburg, Russell Thomas Maddox III of Mount Sydney was messaging the undercover officer disguised as a 15-year-old girl from April 30th through May 26th, when the two agreed to meet at Hillendale Park in Harrisonburg. When Maddox arrived, law enforcement officers were there to conduct a traffic stop. Further investigation of his devices showed that there was enough probable cause to charge the 36-year-old Maddox. For WSVA News, I'm Carolyn Unger.
6: Thank you, Carolyn. Doug Moyer has stepped down as president of Sentara RMH Medical Center. According to a statement from Hospital Communications and Public Relations Advisor Bob Grebe, Moyer departed his role last Tuesday to pursue other opportunities outside of the organization. Grebe added that the hospital appreciated his years of service and his contributions to advancing high-quality patient-centered care for the Shenandoah Valley. Jeff Joyner, who is the senior vice president of Sentara and acute care president for the Northwestern market, will serve as interim hospital president as Sentara begins the process of identifying a permanent successor. The Harrisonburg City Council made a proclamation during last night's meeting recognizing June 20th as World Refugee Day. Mayor Dena Reed said during the proclamation that local communities have a special responsibility to uphold the values of dignity, due process, neighborliness, and welcome, and to reject fear, scapegoating, and dehumanization of people seeking safety.
8: Whereas the city of Harrisonburg is a welcoming community that celebrates the growing diversity of its residents and recognizes that refugees, immigrants, and other newcomers strengthen the cultural, civic, and economic life of our city.
6: Mayor Reed concluded by stating that on World Refugee Day, she encourages all residents to recognize the strength and contributions of refugees, to stand in solidarity with families seeking safety and belonging, and to renew their commitment to being a welcoming city for all. 6th District Congressman Ben Klein helped to introduce a bipartisan bill that he says

0: will help lower prescription drug costs by protecting generic drug makers from abusive lawsuits and preserving patient access to affordable medications. Last week, during a House Judiciary Subcommittee hearing, Klein says the Skinny Labels Big Savings Act will ensure fair competition in the pharmaceutical market, which will bring healthcare costs down for all Americans.
1: Generics have saved patients and insurance payers an estimated $2.9 trillion over the past decade. This is something that has benefited my constituents, constituents of every member up here, all Americans, and we should enact laws that continue to encourage their use.
0: Klein introduced the measure along with California Democratic Representative Zoe Lofgren. And finally this morning, a new youth theater co-op is launching this summer in Harrisonburg. Shenandoah Valley Theater Collective will host its inaugural Actors Studio Training Camp to officially open beginning in July. The program is designed for homeschool students and youth who lack access to traditional school theater programs. The training camp will offer age-specific intensive training in acting technique, character development, vocal work, and stage presence. Registration is open now at svtheater.net. For News Talk 92.1 and 550 WSVA, I'm Jacqueline Dobrin.
2: Thank you, Jacqueline. 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We start our day with the help of the folks at the Bridgewater 7-Eleven.
3: And right now with your 7 Rewards app, when you buy any size Big Gulp drink, you get a standard size Hershey's, Reese's, or Kit Kat standard size candy for a buck. And you'll be saying, oh, thank heaven for 7-Eleven.
2: We now have, apparently, such a problem with getting enough sleep that it has moved into the tourism vein. Did you know that sleep tourism has become a billion-dollar business? And it's growing exponentially. Apparently, there's a hotel in New York. It's called the Equinox. And you can spend $2,000 a night to sleep in what's called a sleep-optimized room. Now, I know you're asking the same question I'm asking. What is a sleep-optimized room? So, among the things, it's specifically designed to promote faster sleep onset and uninterrupted restorative rest. It acts as a dedicated sanctuary, free from work or entertainment, where the five senses are catered to by prioritizing cool temperatures, complete darkness, minimal noise, and supreme comfort. So what is the ideal temperature to sleep at, kids?
3: 68.
2: Actually, no. It's 60 to 67.
3: Wow.
0: I was going to say 67.
2: Yeah. Complete darkness? Well, that's pretty much. See, we used to do that with my kids. Sunday night was the night that I would either read stories or tell stories to my kids about the famous Gus the Driving Cow. But before we could do that, my son always made sure that we had in his bedroom what he called total darkness. No light at all. There usually was some type of chicanery going on once the total darkness was started, you know, that involved people hitting people with pillows or other things like that. But once we finally settled down, I would eventually either read. Now, it's tough to read in the dark, so it was often they were told stories. But I don't know. Would you want to sleep in total darkness?
3: Maybe depends. Not total darkness. But
2: yeah. Yeah. That to me sounds a little creepy. But I mean, you could achieve that with one of those sleep masks, right? Don't they have those sleep masks? And then some of them are, you know, made out of mink or I don't know what. Mm-hmm.

0: We use blackout curtains, and they're very effective. Also, acoustic control. Eliminate harsh or sudden sounds using a white noise machine or soft fan to mask disturbances. Now, if you're staying in New York City, I don't think it's going to be like, you know, spending a night out in Briary Branch. Got a feeling you're going to have some of their city noises you're going to have to drown out. Also, ergonomic control. Your mattress and pillows need to keep your spine and neck in neutral alignment. So you choose breathable fabrics like bamboo, linen, or cotton to stay comfortable and temperature regulated through the night. As summer gets here, I'm seeing lots of pitches for a lot of this, these high-priced sheets, the cooling ones. Now, I do have a cooling comforter that I utilize during the summer. But you've got ones now that are specifically designed so that your pillow will always have a cool spot.
1: Yeah, I got a cooling pillow last year. I just got like a store brand one.
0: Uh-huh.
1: And it helped a lot.
0: Did it?
1: Yeah, I thoroughly enjoy it. Whenever it's time to get a new pillow, I'll definitely get another one.
0: Yeah. Well, and there's a whole bunch of these. They're ones that are designed, if you're a snorer, that'll help you eliminate snoring. That's what they say. And how you sleep, or if you're a side sleeper, back sleeper, and everything else. You can just spend all sorts of money to do that. But on top of that, these nice folks at this hotel are going to charge you $2,000 to sleep in that room. That seems like a bit much. But sleep tourism is all part of what they are calling the wellness economy. And it is now going from the wellness economy to the burnout technology. Executive function coaches are the new career coaches. Burned out workers are paying $100 to $300 a session to rebuild skills that can erode under prolonged pressure, planning, focus, and task initiation. The gym is the new social spot. Younger consumers have already ditched the bar, and now they're shifting their social lives to fitness studio, according to Bloomberg. The longevity market is also widening. It's a new luxury amenity. The Wall Street Journal reported that high-end apartment buildings are bundling on-site body scans, genetic testing, and so-called longevity cafe. There's a lot of stuff there.
2: Yeah.
0: A lot of stuff. And you know what? If you've got the money, they'll be darn happy to help you. But you know what is the other thing that I was reading? Is summertime used to be the golden age for happy hour. But the new happy hours that are apparently taking off aren't in bars. They're in outdoor settings.
2: Mm-hmm.
0: They're in other types of settings. Now, I always thought the big deal for happy hour was, you know, cheap eats and some type of discounted booze.
2: I think it still is. It's just moved outdoors. I mean, places like in our area, Stablecraft is big. Alpine Goat is big. Mm-hmm. They're in Weir's Cave. The market is big. I think it's more places like that that people are going now than going into a restaurant bar type experience. So, yeah.
0: So apparently that's expanding tremendously. But again, you still got to have, right? Because what did the good Lord give us wings and nachos for?
2: Yeah. Oh, yeah.
0: Happy hour.
2: Mm-hmm.
0: Right? I don't drink. And even I've gone to some of these places for the cheap eats, you know, during so-called happy hour. But part of the problem that some of these places are facing is folks aren't drinking as much. So they're having to offer, you know, different types of drinks to get people in.

0: And speaking of that, do you know what today is?
1: No, what's that?
0: Today is National Tea Day. And one of the trending topics is a fierce discussion online. Is it ice tea, I-C-E-T, or is it iced, I-C-E-D-T?
2: D.
1: Yeah, because the tea's not made out of ice.
2: True.
0: I'm telling you, up there, they're having a very, very protracted discussion about this.
2: I think on every single menu I've ever seen iced tea.

0: See, I'm a sweet tea person, and my husband is an unsweet person.
1: Mm-hmm.
0: And whenever we order, we make sure to say unsweet iced tea.
1: Right.
0: So mm-hmm. that way.
1: Yes, I have to do that for my wife when we drive through. She also is an unsweetened iced tea person. I don't drink tea. I don't drink tea or coffee. So I can't tell you.
0: I just like sweet tea.
1: But I can tell you that there are people who are utilizing valuable cloud space to rather fiercely debate this back and forth. I think the only thing that would be more controversial would be who has the best iced tea.
2: Hmm.
1: I don't know. Does that sound like Facebook material?
2: It could be. Yeah. Depends on how sweet you like it.
1: Or what makes
2: the
1: best sweet tea. Because, again, I'd never even heard of this before I came down south. It was not that big a deal in New England when I was a kid growing up. I think it's exploded now to where I doubt there's any corner of the country you can go and they don't have some type of sweet tea or iced tea on the menu.
2: So what makes the best iced tea?
1: Or who has the best iced tea?
2: Mm-hmm.
1: Let's give them two options today. See if they'll divulge their secrets. If it's a secret, they may not tell us. But where do they find them?
2: Right.
1: You know, or where do we do that? Where do you find your favorite iced tea? And add on to that, what makes the best? Because everybody has their own little pinches of this, things like that. 7:22 now at WSVA. Time for us to update traffic and weather.
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2: Still have a slight slowdown if you use Route 340 between Page and Warren County. This is in the Bentonville area in Warren County. An accident had shut down 340 in both directions earlier this morning. There's still lane closures and still the vehicles are there from that crash, but traffic is beginning to move again. So 340, expect possible delays, especially if you're northbound out of Page into Warren County this morning. Still have at least one lane closed in that area. And if you're seeing it, and we're not saying it, call the WSVA Traffic and News Tip Line 540-214-2500 and let us know. WSVA's local AccuWeather for Harrisonburg and the Shenandoah Valley. Humid today, variable cloudiness with some thunderstorms around again this afternoon. Those storms could bring localized damaging wind gusts, the high at 83. Partly cloudy, humid tonight, low 67. Partly sunny tomorrow with some thunderstorms in the area. Those thunderstorms tomorrow could bring flooding downpours, localized damaging wind gusts. High tomorrow, back up to 92. On Friday, pretty much the same as tomorrow. Look for the possibility of heavy thunderstorms and humid conditions, high up to 92. Then Saturday, sunny, less humid, with a high at 86. And Sunday, partly sunny, high 89. Right now, we have cloudy skies and 68. We have picked up 14 hundredths of an inch of rain from showers earlier this morning. WSVA time, 7:24.
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0: Class 1 baseball quarterfinals, Riverhead shut out Lancaster 2-0, and Luray was blanked by Rappahannock 5-0. In softball in the Class 3 quarterfinals yesterday, Broadway beat Stanton River 7-3. In Class 2, Strasburg fell to King William 5-4, while Central was shut out by Pocosin 1-0. In a Class 1 in softball was Buffalo Gap defeating Lancaster 7-1. In boys soccer in the Class 3 quarterfinals last night, Rocktown lost at Christiansburg 1-0. In Class 1 of the boys soccer quarterfinals, Luray was shut out by Northampton 9-0. And in Class 2 in the girls soccer quarterfinals last night, Central shut out Bruton 2-0, and Clark County defeated West Point 2-1. And from the RCBL last night, Massanutten beat Montezuma 17-10. That's a look at sports. I'm Dave Riggert.
1: 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Are you ready? It's 727.
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1: I'm Nicole Murray with Your Money Now. Wall Street economists are predicting that the Consumer Price Index will say that inflation increased by 4.2% on an annual rate last month. Officials are also expecting a 0.5% monthly gain in May. That would mark the first time the CPI has passed 4% since May of 2023 and would be the highest reading since April of that year. Treasury yields were unchanged this morning ahead of critical economic data releases, with investors monitoring how the latest inflation print will shape interest rate decisions. The yield on the 10-year Treasury note was flat at 4.5284%. Meta Platforms says it will lease an artificial intelligence-enabled data center in India with 168 megawatts of capacity from billionaire Mukesh Ambani's Reliance Industries. The company will build the data center for Meta and deliver them in 2 years with an option to scale. Futures are moderately lower after the U.S. conducted self-defense strikes against Iran. Dow futures down by more than 300 points. That's Your Money Now.
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3: ABC News, I'm Sherry Preston. In a post this morning, President Trump says Iran is, quote, taking too long to negotiate a deal, and that now, in his words, they will have to pay the price. This comes after stepped-up attacks on both sides following an Iranian drone strike that knocked down an American Apache helicopter. Both the pilots rescued by a Navy surface drone. ABC's Martha Raddatz.
4: The drone boats find the pilots. The pilots may have been in communication with encrypted radio. The pilots climb on to this unmanned boat, and they are whisked away to another location. And at that next location, in the water, of course, U.S. helicopter hovers over that unmanned boat and hoists these pilots into the helicopter and off to safety.
3: A Texas 19-year-old sentenced to 35 years in prison after being convicted of killing another high school track athlete in a fight at a track meet in a Dallas suburb. This is ABC News.
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2: We have an accident on southbound I-81. This is in Shenandoah County near the Newmarket area, just south of Newmarket on I-81. Expect possible delays if you're traveling through that area. The southbound right shoulder is closed. Looks like traffic is getting by without any problem. In fact, that accident is off to the side of the road and pretty much way off of the shoulder there. So it doesn't look like it will be any delays for you at this time because of that. And if you're seeing it and we're not saying it, call the WSVA Traffic and News Tip Line at 540-214-2500 and let us know.
6: WSVA's local AccuWeather for Harrisonburg and the Shenandoah Valley. Variably cloudy and humid today with a thunderstorm this afternoon that could produce some localized damaging wind gusts, the high of 83. Partly cloudy, humid tonight, the low just 67. Clouds and sun Thursday, a thunderstorm in parts of the area that could produce flooding downpours and localized damaging winds, the high 92. Clouds and sun on Friday, again, some heavy thunderstorms, the high of 92. I'm AccuWeather meteorologist Jason Caterina on WSVA.
2: We have cloudy skies and 69 here at WSVA. 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
7: For News Talk 92.1 and 550 WSVA, I'm Jacqueline Dobrin. A single vehicle crash late Monday night in Augusta County sent five teenagers to the hospital. Virginia State Police Sergeant Jessica Sheehan explains what happened.
8: Preliminary investigation indicates that at 11:34 p.m., a 2013 Hyundai Veloster was traveling east in the 2500 block of Churchville Avenue when it struck a large rock in the roadway. The Hyundai then ran off the roadway, struck an embankment, and overturned.
7: Sheehan added that two of the passengers who were not wearing seatbelts were ejected from the vehicle. One of the ejected passengers was 18-year-old Ruby Walker of Stanton. Walker and the ejected teen were flown to UVA Hospital with life-threatening injuries. The other teens were transported to Augusta Health with injuries that were not considered life-threatening.

0: threatening. The crash remains under investigation. Doug Moyer has stepped down as president of Sentara RMH Medical Center. That's according to hospital communications and public relations advisor Bob Grebe.
1: Doug Moyer departed his role as president of Sentara RMH Medical Center on June 2nd to pursue other opportunities outside the organization. We certainly appreciate his years of service and his contribution to advancing high-quality, patient-centered care for the Shenandoah Valley.
0: Jeff Joyner, who is the senior vice president of Sentara and acute care president for the Northwestern market, will serve as interim hospital president as Sentara begins the process of identifying a permanent successor. The Nolan School of Business and Professional Studies at Bridgewater College is launching a new 12-credit certificate in artificial intelligence literacy in this fall, pending approval by the Southern Association of Colleges and Schools Commission on Colleges. The program will be offered to current Bridgewater students through a partnership with Rise Education. All coursework will be completed online. The AI Literacy Certificate is designed to help students learn to use AI tools effectively in academic and professional settings. It includes courses in decision-making, ethics of AI, and the use of AI in creativity and design. Students will also learn how to determine when to use AI, create better prompts, detect AI-generated material, and explore the ethical standards and legal issues around AI usage. WSVA time is 7:35.
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2: June is National Safety Awareness Month, and Columbia Gas of Virginia is reminding folks not to do it yourself when it comes to natural gas equipment and lines. Spokesperson Stephanie Benson says one of the most important steps to do is to contact a qualified gas professional.
3: Contacting 811 before you dig is an important step to take before you start any kind of digging project outside. You don't want to hit a line that's buried under the yard because you can't see where those items are buried.
2: She adds to contact a professional if you notice any change with your appliances, such as a yellow flame or the presence of soot around a burner on your gas stove, or if your furnace or hot water heater fan often kicks on and off. And finally this morning, Congressman Ben Klein is inviting 6th District residents to submit photos for a congressional time capsule celebrating America 250. The congressional time capsule will be sealed in the Capitol Visitor Center in Washington, D.C. and remained unopened until July 4th, 2276, when Americans marked the nation's 500th anniversary. The time capsule will look back on the people, places, and experiences that define the current era. Photos can be submitted online until Friday. The direct link can be found on our website, rocktownnow.com. 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
5: As we continue what may or may not be the countdown to Taylor Swift's wedding, we have new information today. These are rumored to be the bridesmaids for Taylor Swift. Any guesses?
2: Selena Gomez.
5: Correct. Very good.
4: I'm going to say Sabrina Carpenter.
5: No.
2: Good guess, honestly.
4: Really?
2: They're friends.
4: Are they friends?
2: Yes.
4: Oh, good. Yeah. Good. That's good to know. So.
2: Her childhood best friend, Abigail.
5: Well, that may be, but that's the other one that's mentioned here is a quasi-celebrity. She's not a singer that I know. She's famous for something, but she's one of those internet people. I'm not sure.
2: Kylie Kelsey?
5: No. Gigi Hadid?
2: Yeah, just okay. Yeah, just Gigi.
5: Gigi? Well, it says Gigi Hadid here.
2: Yeah, Gigi Hadid.
5: And what is she?
2: She's known for modeling.
5: Modeling?
2: Yeah.
5: Okay. Well, so far, those are two of the bridesmaids.
4: Well, if that's all the bridesmaids, it's going to be a small wedding.
2: You know?
4: She's probably trying to save dollars, you know.
5: Mm-hmm. Well, I'm sure. Yeah. But Frank, if you had let me finish.
4: Oh, sorry.
5: It's not clear how many bridesmaids, but sources say she'll have at least two. Supposedly, they were asked at the end of last year. Okay?
4: Okay.
5: And I'm trying to find it in my email. Did you see the thing we got from the Wayne Theater?
2: Yes.
5: They got a Taylor Swift show coming in July.
2: Yeah. Almost Taylor.
5: Almost Taylor. I believe that's July the 10th.
2: Mm-hmm.
5: And I'm going to guess, you know, being the king of all media, that there's going to be a lot of Taylor Swift music at that. How about that?
2: You would be correct.
5: Okay. So if you want to get tickets for that, I would think you can talk to the folks at the Wayne Theater. I think they'd be very happy to sell you some. What's it called again?
2: Almost Taylor.
5: Almost Taylor.
2: Yes.
5: And that is, I believe, July the 10th at the Wayne Theater in downtown Waynesboro. 7:40 the time now at WSVA. Here's Kim.
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2: Happy birthday wishes going out today to Keith Phillips, celebrating birthday. 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
2: We have an accident southbound I-81 in Shenandoah County. This is just south of the Newmarket area at mile marker 264. It's on the shoulder, does not appear to be causing any slowdowns. Other than that, no other issues that we're seeing right now. But if you're seeing it and we're not saying it, call the WSVA Traffic and News Tip Line 540-214-2500 and let us know. WSVA's local AccuWeather for Harrisonburg and the Shenandoah Valley. After some showers this morning, look for the possibility of some afternoon thunderstorms. They could bring localized damaging wind gusts, high today at 83. Winds will be southwest at 6 to 12 miles per hour. Partly cloudy, humid tonight, low 67. Times of clouds and sunshine tomorrow and Friday, with thunderstorms in parts of the area both days. They could bring flooding, downpours, localized damaging wind gusts, and hail. High temperature around 92 for Thursday and Friday. Saturday, sunny, less humid, with a high at 86. Sunday, partly sunny at 89. We have partly sunny skies and 69 here at WSVA. WSBA time is now 7:47.
3: So I know you'll be shocked at this, but an individual in the media apparently is now involved in a piddling contest with the President of the United States. I know you're shocked at this.
2: Of course.
3: This time it's ESPN's Stephen A. Smith, who knows a thing or two about self-promotion. And, of course, for many people, they bait the president almost every day, trying to get him to react, usually on social media. So apparently, Stephen A. Smith was not excited that the president was coming to the basketball game for his beloved New York Knicks on Monday night. And quite possibly, he may have said this in a rather public way. The president made some comments when he was asked about Stephen A. Smith's comments and described him in a mostly derogatory way. But, I mean, not the usual type stuff. So Stephen A. Smith, I know you're shocked at this, then made a big deal about it, apparently on his show yesterday on ESPN. He presented himself as a candidate responding to the president with a flag behind him. Mm. Highly orchestrated.
2: I say, isn't he running for president, or hasn't there been talk that he was running for president?
3: There have been people who have talked about that. I would think the first person who came up with the idea of Stephen A. Smith possibly running for president was Stephen A. Smith. That's just my own supposition. But he's spent a great deal of time doing these shows with Bill O'Reilly and who's

0: the other guy who's on News Nation, who used to be on CNN.
1: Brett?
0: The governor's brother.
1: The governor's brother.
0: From New York.
1: Oh, Cuomo.
0: Yes.
1: I can't think of which, what his name is.
0: Yeah.
1: Yeah, I know who you're talking about.
0: Yeah, and they've been doing these shows that you've heard Mr. O'Reilly talk about. And so today, the president has just fired all sorts of barrels at Stephen A. Smith, basically attacking his intelligence. He wouldn't last a week, and his debate performances would rival those of President Biden, which did not go well back in 2024. So here you have, again, a media feud. And I'm sure that Stephen A. Smith will now have to respond on his show today.
1: Mm-hmm.
0: They're on after at 10 o'clock after Get Up. I believe it's called First Take. And I know that none of the folks involved, you know, would use that to exploit that to get additional attention from the media or anything like that, right? They would never do that.
1: Right.
0: Never do that at all.
1: I didn't realize. I just got a text. He is somewhat regular on General Hospital.
0: Is he?
1: Yes. Apparently he is Brick. The
0: Brick.
1: Fictional character Brick on
0: Brick.
1: General Hospital. Yes.
0: There you go. Stephen A. is about to be dwarfed in his annual compensation from ESPN by Pat McAfee. Stephen A., it's reported, earns around $10 million a year. Right now, Pat McAfee, who does the show in the afternoon on ESPN from 12 to 2 and also is on game day, and apparently is going to be on more of ESPN's football coverage, is negotiating a contract worth $60 million a year.
1: Wow.
0: It's a big deal. That's a big deal. And it's going to involve some other different elements like that. But congratulations to Pat McAfee for the simple reason he did stuff that other people haven't done before. And I always appreciate people in the media who take some chances or they say, I'm going to do this way, even though a lot of people, I'm sure, told him he would not be very successful. There was a funny story yesterday of some guy who, when McAfee was getting ready to retire from football, told him, hey, you better think about this twice. You got $6 million left on your contract. He was a punter for the Indianapolis Colts. The guy telling the story said he's glad that Pat didn't listen to him when he's got a new $60 million deal with ESPN in the offing. Coming up here on Early Mornings on WSVA, Dave Riggert is standing by. He will update sports next. It's now 7:52.
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1: Let's take a look at sports. I am Dave Rieger. The high school state quarterfinals in baseball, softball, and soccer took place last night around the Commonwealth, and here are the scores around our area. In baseball, in the Class 3 quarterfinals, Turner Ashby rallied to defeat Abingdon in 9 innings, 7-6, while Spotswood beat Hidden Valley 11-1. In Class 2, Strasburg fell to King William 5-4, and Central lost to Pocosin 12-2. And in the Class 1 baseball quarterfinals, Riverhead shut out Lancaster 2-0, and Luray was blanked by Rappahannock 5-0. In softball, in the Class 3 quarterfinals yesterday, Broadway beat Stanton River 7-3. In Class 2, Strasburg fell to King William 5-4, while Central was shut out by Pocosin 1-0. And in Class 1 in softball was Buffalo Gap defeating Lancaster 7-1. In boys soccer, in the Class 3 quarterfinals last night, Rocktown lost to Christiansburg 1-0. In Class 1 in the boys soccer quarterfinals, Luray was shut out by Northampton 9-0. And in Class 2 in the girls soccer quarterfinals last night, Central shut out Bruton 2-0, and Clark County defeated West Point 2-1. And from the RCBL last night, Massanutten beat Montezuma 17-10. That's a look at sports. I'm Dave Rigert.
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0: wanted to make you aware of that. Other than that, no other issues that we're seeing in the Shenandoah Valley or in Central Virginia right now. But if you're seeing it and we're not saying it, call the WSVA Traffic and News Tip Line 540-214-2500 and let us know.
1: WSVA's local AccuWeather for Harrisonburg and the Shenandoah Valley. Variably cloudy and humid today with a thunderstorm this afternoon that could produce some localized damaging wind gusts, the high of 83. Partly cloudy, humid tonight, the low just 67. Clouds and sun Thursday, a thunderstorm in parts of the area that could produce flooding downpours and localized damaging winds, the high 92. Clouds and sun on Friday, again, some heavy thunderstorms, the high of 92. I'm AccuWeather meteorologist Jason Caterina on WSVA.
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2: For News Talk 92.1 and 550 WSVA, I'm Jacqueline Dobrin. An Augusta County man is in trouble with the law after he was arrested for allegedly trying to coerce and entice an individual that he believed to be a 15-year-old girl for sexual activity, but instead met up with an undercover law enforcement officer. WSVA's Carolyn Unger has more.
3: According to documents filed recently in the U.S. District Court in Harrisonburg, Russell Thomas Maddox III of Mount Sydney was messaging the undercover officer disguised as a 15-year-old girl from April 30th through May 26th, when the two agreed to meet at Hillendale Park in Harrisonburg. When Maddox arrived, law enforcement officers were there to conduct a traffic stop. Further investigation of his devices showed that there was enough probable cause to charge the 36-year-old Maddox. For WSVA News, I'm Carolyn Unger.
2: Thank you, Carolyn. Doug Moyer has stepped down as president of Sentara RMH Medical Center. According to a statement from Hospital Communications and Public Relations Advisor Bob Grebe, Moyer departed his role last Tuesday to pursue other opportunities outside of the organization. Grebe added that the hospital appreciated his years of service and his contributions to advancing high-quality patient-centered care for the Shenandoah Valley. Jeff Joyner, who's the senior vice president of Sentara and acute care president for the Northwestern market, will serve as interim hospital president as Sentara begins the process of identifying a permanent successor. The Harrisonburg City Council made a proclamation during last night's meeting recognizing June 20th as World Refugee Day. Mayor Dena Reed said during the proclamation that local communities have a special responsibility to uphold the values of dignity, due process, neighborliness, and welcome, and to reject fear, scapegoating, and dehumanization of people seeking safety.
4: Whereas the city of Harrisonburg is a welcoming community that celebrates the growing diversity of its residents and recognizes that refugees, immigrants, and other newcomers strengthen the cultural, civic, and economic life of our city.
2: Mayor Reed concluded by stating that on World Refugee Day, she encourages all residents to recognize the strength and contributions of refugees, to stand in solidarity with families seeking safety and belonging, and to renew their commitment to being a welcoming city for all. 6th District Congressman Ben Klein helped to introduce a bipartisan bill that he says will help lower prescription drug costs by protecting generic drug makers from abusive lawsuits and preserving patient access to affordable medications. Last week during a House Judiciary Subcommittee hearing, Klein says the Skinny Labels Big Savings Act will ensure fair competition in the pharmaceutical market, which will bring healthcare costs down for all Americans.
5: Generics have saved patients and insurance payers an estimated $2.9 trillion over the past decade. This is something that has benefited my constituents, constituents of every member up here, all Americans, and we should enact laws that continue to encourage their use.
2: Klein introduced the measure along with California Democratic Representative Zoe Lofgren. And finally this morning, a new youth theater co-op is launching this summer in Harrisonburg. Shenandoah Valley Theater Collective will host its inaugural Actor Studio Training Camp to officially open beginning in July. The program is designed for homeschool students and youth who lack access to traditional school theater programs. The training camp will offer age-specific intensive training in acting technique, character development, vocal work, and stage presence. Registration is now open at svtheater.net. 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
0: Thank you, Jacqueline. 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You're listening to Early Mornings on News Talk 92.1 and 550 WSVA. Coming up in this hour, your chance to win tickets to see Nathan Stanley, the grandson of Dr. Ralph Stanley, the bluegrass legend at the Wayne Theater. We'll also play our pop quiz a little bit later this

0: morning as well. It is early mornings. I'm Frank Belt along with Jim Britt. Jacqueline Dobrin's in for Lyndon this morning in the newsroom. Dave's got sports and Jeff Fishy with agribusiness news. 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
1: Joining us now on News Talk 92.1 and 550 WSVA, Chief Josh Shank with the Bridgewater Volunteer Fire Department and a longtime member, Dan Rhodes, who's our specialist when we talk about steam and gas show coming up and also the Bridgewater Lawn Party. And that's one of the reasons the guys are here about a month before the lawn party itself. And that is going to be some changes folks are going to notice this year, Josh.
2: Yeah.
1: So, Dan, what are the changes we're going to see this year?
2: Well, if you haven't been by the site, by the lawn party grounds recently, major construction going on. Bridgewater is building their big wellness, they call it a wellness quarter. And construction equipment is there. It's under roof. But that basically has taken up all of our parking. So we got a couple changes in mind. The first thing, the antique car show on Saturday will be at Smiley's Ice Cream on Don Litton Parkway there, about a mile and a half east of town. It runs about from 8 to 3. And then, just like always, we will line up at 5 o'clock for the parade at Oakdale Park, which is the Little League Park in town. So we were happy to work with Smiley's. He offered to use his facilities, and that looks like that's going to really work good. Due to the limited parking, a lot of people haul their tractors and exhibits to the grounds and unhook their trailer down there. And we're asking people this year to make plans to take your trailers home because there'll be no parking. There's no place to put them. If we can locate another spot in town, a drop lot that could be, you know, we'll make that available. We're working on that, haven't found anything yet. And one of the big changes for the actual steam and gas show is we've had concerns from different groups, first responders, town staff, about the tractor traffic on the grounds and in throughout town. So a new rule this year, when the crowds get there and it gets crowded, after 5 p.m., there will be no leisure riding of tractors and lawnmowers on the grounds. The kids can come through the day and have their fun and ride around. But at 5 o'clock, that parade route we have around the grounds will be closed. And it's all about safety. We've had issues with getting rescue squads to medical emergencies because it's so crowded. And when you get the number of people and the number of tractors riding, we have to make a change.
1: Dan Rhodes and Chief Josh Shank, Bridgewater Volunteer Fire Department, with us today. Real quick, Dan, run through the dates for us for like the car show and the other things like that.
2: The car show is on the 18th. The lawn party and the steam and gas show starts on Wednesday the 15th and runs Wednesday, Thursday, Friday, Saturday through the 18th. The antique car parade is 6 o'clock Saturday. The fireman's parade is 7 o'clock Friday. The antique tractor pull is 2 p.m. on Thursday. And on Wednesday, I think it's armband night for the kids to ride for one price. Veterans eat free. Is that right?
3: Yeah,
2: Veterans eat free. And then we have the popular pedal tractor pull for young kids. That starts at 7.
1: So this is all coming up in July at the Bridgewater Lawn Party grounds and some of these other areas that Dan just pointed out that they're going to have to make some changes for. And Josh, this is a big event, and I don't know if we can emphasize it enough, how important this is, not only for your company, but for all the fire companies. Simply because, like everybody else, the costs continue to escalate.
3: It was interesting. We were on the way in. I was talking to Dan today. So much technology, and everything is subscription-based. You know, $59.99 over here, $39.99 over here for this. And, you know, even 5 years ago, a lot of that technology didn't exist.

0: exist, but now it's daily life. I mean, some of the systems can push out automated alerts to approaching vehicles, you know, emergency vehicle approaching, vehicle ahead, you know. Driver distraction is an ever challenging problem that we deal with, and call volume continues to trend upwards. It's always changing, you know. iPhone crash detections, you know, if you drop your phone and it says something about an emergency, go ahead and cancel that, unless you're truly in an emergency, and let it go through its thing. Lithium-ion batteries are starting to become a more prevalent challenge, and it's always changing. I want to go back to the Veterans Night. That's really important to me, that we take the time to do that. The Myers-Hodges Post 8644 there in Bridgewater sponsors that. When you come into the lawn party grounds, have your ID ready, and there beside the bandstand and the cake stand, there'll be a tent. And it's a really amazing group of people there. They'll get you your meal tickets. They'll explain how everything works and really take care of our veterans.
1: You talk about the folks. You can't put on something of this magnitude every year without the work of folks like Dan and other folks who volunteer.
0: I don't know, Dan, what do you think it is? 500 people that help work? When you tell all of the work details and
2: year round
0: making the sandwiches.
2: Well, just like us on the steam and gas end, we take care of mowing and weed eating throughout the year. And the guys volunteer their time, bring their own tractors and mowers. We don't get reimbursed for gas or anything, but we enjoy doing it. And it is our way of helping out and giving back to the community.
1: Well, you talk about the price of gas. You know, just look at that and how that has increased over the course of the year. I don't think anybody had that in their operating budgets for this calendar year.
0: Definitely didn't. And I'd like to build off what Dan said. You know, volunteers don't always have time, but they have the passion. And that's what makes these lawn parties, not just in Bridgewater, but throughout the valley, something really special, community, culture, and tradition.
1: And they are very important, as we mentioned, too, for one basic reason, and that is it lessens a little of the fundraising burden on these folks. You know, these folks are donating their time and volunteering and also taking the training and the other stuff like that so they can be there when you need them. I look at the complexity of the stuff you guys have to deal with now. It seems like every year there's something else added that you've got to do prep or you've got to do training for. It gets a little bit tougher every year, doesn't it?
0: It gets tougher, and it gets to be more of a layered collaboration between not just first responders, one fire rescue, but maybe, you know, some VDOT assets, some towing company. You know, I've really been surprised at how much collaboration is becoming a part of what we do, especially on the interstate.
1: This is all coming up about a month from now, and these guys will be back with us right before the lawn party starts itself to break it all down for you. But if folks have any questions or anything, they can reach out to the company to get any more details.
0: Call the 828-3121, of course, area code 540, and follow the prompts for lawn party. And then there's a button in there. If they have any questions, they can press, and it'll put right to my phone. Dan Rhodes and the stuff he does with the steam and gas and everything, it's up on the website. There'll be a little pamphlet coming out in the mail soon that'll have everybody's phone number. If they need anything, give us a call.
1: Chief Josh Shank and Dan Rhodes are joining us today. Gentlemen, thank you.
0: Thank you.
2: Thank you.
1: 8:19 now at WSVA. Coming up at the 9 o'clock hour this morning, Mark Fiat will join us. We'll talk gardening. And, of course, Mark will take your gardening calls and questions. That's this morning here on WSVA. Time for us to update traffic and weather.
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4: We have a couple of problems to tell you about this morning. We start on Interstate 81 in the Newmarket area this morning. Southbound I-81, mile marker 264. We have an accident on the shoulder. Traffic appears to be getting by without any issue in that area. Also, if you're traveling I-81 northbound, this is at mile marker 260. This is just past the Mosey interchange as you're heading from Rockingham towards Shenandoah.

0: 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Like not having to explain why you and your BZ are up before sunrise. Or why free time is now CHR side hustle time. 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
1: WSVA's local AccuWeather for Harrisonburg and the Shenandoah Valley. Variable cloudiness today with a thunderstorm in the area. It will be humid. Those thunderstorms could bring localized damaging wind gusts. High at 83. Winds will be southwest, 6 to 12 miles per hour. Partly cloudy and humid tonight with a low at 67. Times of clouds and sun tomorrow with a thunderstorm in parts of the area during the afternoon. Could see flooding, downpours, and localized damaging wind gusts tomorrow, high at 92. And Friday, look for heavy thunderstorms again. It will be warm with highs in the low 90s. Those thunderstorms capable of producing damaging winds, also heavy downpours and hail. Saturday, sunshine, less humid, high 86. Sunday, partly sunny and 89. We have mostly cloudy skies right now, 72 at WSBA. 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For more details on Lennox Home Comfort System, call 540-434-5988. 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
4: Let's take a look at sports. I am Dave Rigger. The high school state quarterfinals in baseball, softball, and soccer took place last night around the Commonwealth, and here are the scores around our area. In baseball, Turner Ashby played host to Abingdon in the Class 3 quarterfinals in Bridgewater, and Dave Thomas had the call on ESPN Harrisonburg.
5: It took extra innings for the Turner Ashby Knights to complete a state quarterfinal comeback win over Abingdon 7-6 on Tuesday evening in Bridgewater. The Knights trailed 6-0 going into the fourth inning, and they got their first run on the board. Scored four more in the fifth, added another in the sixth to tie the game, but it took to the bottom of the ninth, and Grady Bowman hit a single to right field off the glove of the center fielder, scoring William Nicely from second base to push the Knights to the state semifinal game Friday afternoon. Turner Ashby playing at 1 o'clock on Friday in Abingdon, and we'll be there with all the action. Again, the final score, 7-6. The Knights get the come from behind win. It's Dave Thomas reporting on WSVA.
4: TA will play Kettle Run in their semifinal game at 1 o'clock, and Spotswood is also in the Class 3 semifinals. The Trailblazers won at Hidden Valley last night 11-1, and they'll play New Kent at 10 a.m. coming up on Friday. Both games can be heard on ESPN Harrisonburg. In the Class 2 baseball quarterfinals last night, Strasburg fell to King William 5-4, and Central lost at Pocosin 12-2. In the Class 1 quarterfinals in baseball, Riverhead shut out Lancaster 2-0, and Luray was shut out by Rappahannock 5-0. On the softball diamond in the Class 3 quarterfinals, Broadway defeated Stanton River 7-3. In the Class 2 softball quarterfinals, Strasburg fell to King William 5-4, and Central was shut out by Pocosin 1-0. In the Class 1 of the quarterfinals in softball, Buffalo Gap beat Lancaster 7-1. In boys soccer on Tuesday, Rocktown lost to Heartbreaker in the Class 3 quarterfinals at Christiansburg 1-0. Into the Class 1 boys soccer quarterfinals, Luray lost to Northampton 9-0. And the girls soccer last night in the Class 2 quarterfinals, Central shut out Bruton 2-0, and Clark County defeated West Point 2-1. Just one game of the Rockingham County Baseball League last night as Massanutten beat Montezuma 17-10 as Mountaineers improved their record to 5-1 and the Braves fall to 1-5. One game on the schedule this evening as Grotto's plays at Stewart's Draft at 7 o'clock. And from the NHL Stanley Cup final last night, the Carolina Hurricanes even the series at 2 games apiece. They beat the Golden Knights in Vegas 5-3. Game 5 will take place tomorrow night back in Raleigh. That's a look at sports. I'm Dave Riggert.
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4: Murray with your money now. Consumer inflation likely increased at its fastest pace in 3 years in May as the Middle East conflict raised prices of energy products. Reuters economists predict that the consumer price index likely increased by 4.2% on an annual basis. They also expect to have a 0.5% increase on a monthly basis. Anthropic announced Cloud Fable 5, a Mythos class model that will be available to its enterprise customers and paid subscribers. The company unveiled Mythos in April and has limited the rollout because of its advanced cybersecurity capabilities. The Mortgage Bankers Association reports that the average contract interest rate for 30-year mortgages increased last week to 6.6% from 6.57%. Applications to refinance a home loan rose 15% for the week. Futures are down this morning after President Trump said Iran is taking too long to negotiate. Both Dow and NASDAQ futures are down by more than 400 points. That's your money now.
3: It is 8:30. The land is heating and air conditioning. Temperature 72 with mostly cloudy skies.
5: ABC News, I'm Sherry Preston. President Trump this morning declaring Iran will now have to, in his words, pay the price for waiting too long to reach a peace deal. Just yesterday, the president told ABC he still believes he can get to a deal. This comes as stepped-up attacks on both sides happen overnight after an Iranian drone knocked down a U.S. Army Apache helicopter near the Strait of Hormuz. Despite recent controversies, political newcomer Graham Plattner easily winning the Democratic Senate primary in Maine.
6: I love every single one of you. Everyone who has shown up at a town hall, who has knocked on a door, who cast their vote, not for me, but for a vision of a life in Maine that you can afford.
5: He will face incumbent Senator Susan Collins in the election in November. Pope Francis continues his trip through Spain. Today he's been visiting with inmates at a prison and later will celebrate Mass at the Sagrada Familia Basilica in Barcelona. This is ABC News.
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3: Have a problem in Rockbridge County. Just got off the phone with the traffic tip caller on Route 39 in Rockbridge County. Says there's an issue, an accident on 39. Westbound lanes are closed. And this is up in the mountain regions, Ragged Mountain. If you're traveling on 39, you can expect delays heading over to or from Rockbridge Baths or to Millboro Springs. Again, that's Route 39, an accident, and it's up in the mountains on Ragged Mountain. Expect delays if you're traveling across that area this morning. And if you're seeing it and we're not saying it, call the WSVA Traffic and News Tip Line at 540-214-2500 and let us know.
8: WSVA's local AccuWeather for Harrisonburg and the Shenandoah Valley. Variably cloudy and humid today with a thunderstorm this afternoon that could produce some localized damaging wind gusts, the high of 83. Partly cloudy, humid tonight, the low just 67. Clouds and sun Thursday, a thunderstorm in parts of the area that could produce flooding downpours and localized damaging winds, the high 92. Clouds and sun on Friday, again some heavy thunderstorms, the high of 92. I'm AccuWeather meteorologist Jason Caterina on WSVA.
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9: News Talk 92.1 and 550 WSVA. I'm Jacqueline Dobrin. A single vehicle crashed late Monday night in Augusta County, sent five teenagers to the hospital. Virginia State Police Sergeant Jessica Sheehan explains what happened.
10: Preliminary investigation indicates that at 11:34 p.m., a 2013 Hyundai Veloster was traveling east in the 2500 block of Churchville Avenue when it struck a large rock in the roadway. The Hyundai then ran off the roadway, struck an embankment, and overturned.
9: Sheehan added that two of the passengers who were not wearing seatbelts

0: belts were ejected from the vehicle. One of the ejected passengers was 18-year-old Ruby Walker of Stanton. Walker and the ejected teen were flown to UVA Hospital with life-threatening injuries. The other teens were transported to Augusta Health with injuries that were not considered life-threatening. The crash remains under investigation. Doug Moyer has stepped down as president of Sentara RMH Medical Center. That's according to Hospital Communications and Public Relations Advisor Bob Grebe.
1: Doug Moyer departed his role as president of Sentara RMH Medical Center on June 2nd to pursue other opportunities outside the organization. We certainly appreciate his years of service and his contributions to advancing high-quality, patient-centered care for the Shenandoah Valley.
0: Jeff Joyner, who is the senior vice president of Sentara and acute care president for the Northwestern market, will serve as interim hospital president as Sentara begins the process of identifying a permanent successor. The Nolan School of Business and Professional Studies at Bridgewater College is launching a new 12-credit certificate in artificial intelligence literacy this fall. Pending approval by the Southern Association of Colleges and Schools Commission on Colleges, the program will be offered to current Bridgewater students through a partnership with Rise Education. All coursework will be completed online. The AI literacy certificate is designed to help students learn to use AI tools effectively in academic and professional settings. It includes courses in decision-making, ethics of AI, and the use of AI in creativity and design. Students will also learn how to determine when to use AI, create better prompts, detect AI-generated material, and explore the ethical standards and legal issues around AI usage. June is National Safety Awareness Month, and Columbia Gas of Virginia is reminding folks not to do it yourself when it comes to natural gas equipment and lines. Spokesperson Stephanie Benson says one of the most important things to do is to contact a qualified gas professional.
2: Contacting 811 before you dig is an important step to take before you start any kind of digging project outside. You don't want to hit a line that's buried under the yard because you can't see where those items are buried.
0: She adds to contact a professional if you notice any change in your appliances, such as a yellow flame or the presence of soot around a burner on your gas stove, or if your furnace or hot water heater or fan often kicks on and off. And finally this morning, Congressman Ben Klein is inviting 6th District residents to submit photos for a congressional time capsule celebrating America 250. The congressional time capsule will be sealed in the Capitol Visitor Center in Washington, D.C. and remain unopened until July 4th, 2276, when Americans mark the nation's 500th anniversary. The time capsule will look back on people, places, and experiences that define the current era. Photos can be submitted online until Friday. The direct link can be found on our website, rocktownnow.com. 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
3: 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You're listening to Early Mornings on News Talk 92.1 and 550 WSVA. Do have a note for you if you are in the Fort Valley area listening to us this morning and you have no electrical power. A word from Shenandoah Valley Electric Cooperative that an outage that was caused by a pole on the Woodstock side of the mountain is causing that outage. About 1,000, just over 1,000 customers of Shenandoah Valley Electric Co-op who are without power in that area the way it looks right now, and just over 1,000 affected members. Apparently, a tree broke a pole, and the crews are on site. Estimate yet as to how long it's going to be till you get your power back. But if you know somebody or if you live in Fort Valley and you're, I don't want to say in the dark because the sun's shining, but you know what I'm saying. All right. Time now for the early morning pop quiz. Time to play the early morning pop quiz. First, of course, we've got a question for Jacqueline, who is in for Lyndon this morning. She's got a chance to win a coffee creamer from the kitchen.
4: Woohoo!
3: Here is your pop quiz question for today. 70% of the people say that keeping this animal as a pet with them keeps them fit. What is it?
4: I'd say a dog. You're always taking them walking.
3: Congratulations!
4: Woo!
3: You won a coffee creamer from the kitchen.
4: Hooray.
3: Now, for everybody playing at home, you sound so excited. Now, for everybody playing at home, this could be considered a trick question, but I think it'll be a good one. Okay? This question

0: ask at different times throughout the day, we'll get different answers. And all the answers are correct. What question is it? I get this question when asked at different times throughout the day. We'll get different answers. Probably get different answers every time somebody asks it. And every answer is almost always correct. 540-433-9782 is the number. If you think you know the answer, 540-433-WSBA. If you have not won anything from us in the last 30 days and you would like to play the early morning pop quiz, now is the time to call. 540-433-WSBA.
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1: It's time to play the Early Morning Pop Quiz. Chance for you to win a WSBA coffee mug if you can answer today's pop quiz question. Sort of a trick question today. Here it is. This question, when asked at different times throughout the day, will get different answers, and they are all correct. What is the question? Let's go to the phone. Chuck is up first. Chuck, what do you think the answer is?
2: I think it's, what time is it?
1: What time is it? That is a good guess. And you are absolutely right. Yes, it's what time is it? Well, hang on the line, Chuck, because you are the winner of our early morning pop quiz. We'll get some information from you and tell you how you can get your prize, okay?
2: Okay.
1: All right. Chuck had the correct answer to our early morning pop quiz. Again, our question, we wanted to know this question, when asked at different times throughout the day, we'll get different answers, all of which are correct. The question is, what time is it? And that's our early morning pop quiz for today here on WSBA.
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10: The new Hulu comedy, Alice and Steve, is now streaming. It stars Jemaine Clement and Nicola Walker as the titular best friends whose relationship is tested when Steve starts dating Alice's adult daughter. It's being described as a rom-com, but Walker tells ABC Audio that's not entirely accurate.
11: No one is right and nobody is wrong completely, but everyone behaves appallingly at times.
10: A Good Girl's Guide to Murder is coming to an end. Netflix is renewing the show for a shorter third and final season. Emma Myers will return as teen detective Pip Fitzamobi for 4 more episodes.
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10: Ragtime is getting a 2-week extension after its Tony's win for Best Musical Revival. The musical will now play its final performance on Sunday, August 16th. Mike DeBusky, ABC News.
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2: Have a little more info on a crash that we had to report from a traffic tip caller on back in Rockbridge County. This is on Route 39. Had a call earlier this morning about that accident. VDOT is now reporting that accident is on Route 39 at the interchange with Route 601, which is Millert-Burke Memorial Highway and Route 601. The westbound lanes are shut down. Eastbound lanes are open, but traffic is backing up as people are needing to get around that accident scene, needless to say. Again, that is in Rockbridge County near Route 601 on Route 39. Also have a problem if you're heading into the Charlottesville area right now. This is eastbound I-64 at mile marker 111, or make that 112. Eastbound left lane and the left shoulder are closed due to an accident. Looks like traffic is backed up about a mile to a mile and a half now. That is right before you get to Charlottesville and the 29 interchange. So expect delays if you are eastbound I-64. Again, that accident at mile marker 112. And if you're seeing it and we're not saying it, call the WSVA Traffic and News Tip Line at 540-214-2500 and let us know. 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

0: that could bring localized damaging wind gusts high at 83. Winds will be southwest at 6 to 12 miles per hour. Partly cloudy, humid tonight, low 67. Partly sunny with a thunderstorm in parts of the area tomorrow afternoon. High tomorrow at 92. And Friday, back up to 92 with the threat of thunderstorms. Those thunderstorms could be heavy at times. Downpours, strong gusty winds, hail a possibility. For the upcoming weekend, sunshine, less humid on Saturday with a high at 86. And Sunday, look for a high at 89. 72 and cloudy. 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
4: Let's take a look at sports. I am Dave Rigger. The high school state quarterfinals in baseball, softball, and soccer took place last night around the Commonwealth, and here are the scores around our area. In baseball, Turner Ashby played host to Abingdon in the Class 3 quarterfinals in Bridgewater, and Dave Thomas had the call on ESPN Harrisonburg.
5: It took extra innings for the Turner Ashby Knights to complete a state quarterfinal comeback win over Abingdon 7-6 on Tuesday evening in Bridgewater. The Knights trailed 6-0 going into the fourth inning, and they got their first run on the board. Scored four more in the fifth, added another in the sixth to tie the game, but it took to the bottom of the ninth, and Grady Bowman hit a single to right field off the glove of the center fielder, scoring William Nicely from second base to push the Knights to the state semifinal game Friday afternoon. Turner Ashby playing at 1 o'clock on Friday in Abingdon, and we'll be there with all the action. Again, the final score, 7-6. The Knights get the come-from-behind win. It's Dave Thomas reporting on WSVA.
4: TA will play Kettle Run in their semifinal game at 1 o'clock, and Spotswood is also in the Class 3 semifinals. The Trailblazers won at Hidden Valley last night, 11-1, and they'll play New Kent at 10 a.m. coming up on Friday. Both games can be heard on ESPN Harrisonburg. In the Class 2 baseball quarterfinals last night, Strasburg fell to King William 5-4, and Central lost at Pocosin 12-2. In the Class 1 quarterfinals in baseball, Riverhead shut out Lancaster 2-0, and Luray was shut out by Rappahannock 5-0. On the softball diamond in the Class 3 quarterfinals, Broadway defeated Stanton River 7-3. In the Class 2 softball quarterfinals, Strasburg fell to King William 5-4, and Central was shut out by Pocosin 1-0. In the Class 1 of the quarterfinals in softball, Buffalo Gap beat Lancaster 7-1. In boys soccer on Tuesday, Rocktown lost to Heartbreaker in the Class 3 quarterfinals at Christiansburg 1-0. Into the Class 1 boys soccer quarterfinals, Luray lost to Northampton 9-0. In the girls soccer last night in the Class 2 quarterfinals, Central shut out Bruton 2-0, and Clark County defeated West Point 2-1. Just one game of the Rockingham County Baseball League last night as Massanutten beat Montezuma 17-10 as Mountaineers improved their record to 5-1 and the Braves fall to 1-5. One game on the schedule this evening as Grotto's plays at Stewart's Draft at 7 o'clock. And from the NHL Stanley Cup final last night, the Carolina Hurricanes even the series at 2 games apiece. They beat the Golden Knights in Vegas 5-3. Game 5 will take place tomorrow night back in Raleigh. That's a look at sports. I'm Dave Riggert.
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1: WSVA's local AccuWeather for Harrisonburg and the Shenandoah Valley. Variably cloudy and humid today with a thunderstorm this afternoon that could produce some localized damaging wind gusts, the high of 83. Partly cloudy, humid tonight, the low just 67. Clouds and sun Thursday, a thunderstorm in parts of the area that could produce flooding downpours and localized damaging winds, the high 92. Clouds and sun on Friday, again some heavy thunderstorms, a high of 92. I'm AccuWeather meteorologist Jason Caterina on WSVA.
0: Partly sunny and 73 here at WSVA. 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
2: For Newstalk 92.1 and 550 WSVA, I'm Jacqueline Dobrin. An Augusta County man is in trouble with the law after he was arrested for allegedly trying to coerce and entice an individual that he believed to be a 15-year-old girl for sexual activity, but instead met up with an undercover law enforcement officer. WSVA's Kaylin Unger has more.
3: According to documents filed recently in the U.S. District Court in Harrisonburg, Russell Thomas Maddox III of Mount Sydney was messaging the undercover officer disguised as a 15-year-old girl from April 30th through May 26th, when the two agreed to meet at Hillendale Park in Harrisonburg. When Maddox arrived, law enforcement officers were there to conduct a traffic stop. Further investigation of his devices showed that there was enough probable cause to charge the 36-year-old Maddox. For WSVA News, I'm Carolyn Unger.
2: Thank you, Carolyn. Doug Moyer has stepped down as president of Sentara RMH Medical Center. According to a statement from Hospital Communications and Public Relations Advisor Bob Grebe, Moyer departed his role last Tuesday to pursue other opportunities outside of the organization. Grebe added that the hospital appreciated his years of service and his contributions to advancing high-quality patient-centered care for the Shenandoah Valley. Jeff Joyner, who is the senior vice president of Sentara and acute care president for the Northwestern Market, will serve as interim hospital president as Sentara begins the process of identifying a permanent successor. The Harrisonburg City Council made a proclamation during last night's meeting recognizing June 20th as World Refugee Day. Mayor Dina Reed said during the proclamation that local communities have a special responsibility to uphold the values of dignity, due process, neighborliness, and welcome, and to reject fear, scapegoating, and dehumanization of people seeking safety.
4: Whereas the city of Harrisonburg is a welcoming community that celebrates the growing diversity of its residents and recognizes that refugees, immigrants, and other newcomers strengthen the cultural, civic, and economic life of our city.
2: Mayor Reed concluded by stating that on World Refugee Day, she encourages all residents to recognize the strength and contributions of refugees, to stand in solidarity with families seeking safety and belonging, and to renew their commitment to being a welcoming city for all. 6th District Congressman Ben Klein helped to introduce a bipartisan bill that he says will help lower prescription drug costs by protecting generic drug makers from abusive lawsuits and preserving patient access to affordable medications. Last week, during a House Judiciary Subcommittee hearing, Klein says the Skinny Labels Big Savings Act will ensure fair competition in the pharmaceutical market, which will bring healthcare costs down for all Americans.
5: Generics have saved patients and insurance payers an estimated $2.9 trillion over the past decade. This is something that has benefited my constituents of every member up here, all Americans, and we should enact laws that continue to encourage their use.
2: Klein introduced the measure along with California Democratic Representative Zoe Lofgren. And finally this morning, a new youth theater co-op is launching this summer in Harrisonburg. Shenandoah Valley Theater Collective will host its inaugural Actors Studio Training Camp to officially open beginning in July. The program is designed for homeschool students and youth who lack access to traditional school theater programs. The training camp will offer age-specific intensive training in acting technique, character development, vocal work, and stage presence. Registration is open at sbtheater.net. For News Talk 92.1 and 550 WSVA, I'm Jacqueline Dobrin.
0: Thank you, Jacqueline. WSVA time is now 9:10 here on Early Morning WSVA. I'm Joe Britt along with Frank Wilt, Jacqueline Dobrin, Dave Riggert, and Jeff Ishii on this Wednesday morning. Now, I have to tell you, up until a couple weeks ago, And I grew up in New England. Okay?

0: Okay. I spent the first formative years of my life probably, I think until I was like 12 years old. Mm-hmm. I had never once heard of an oyster farmer in my entire life.
1: Really?
0: Yeah. I had, you know, the guy in Maine who won the primary.
1: Yeah.
0: And, you know, that's one of his claims to fame. He's an oyster farmer. Now, I've heard oyster men, you know, like lobster.
1: Right.
0: People who catch lobster and on the Chesapeake Bay, it's crabbers, water men.
1: Right.
0: You know, and that has kind of a generic term to it for both men and women, but it's like getting stuff out of the sea, except for fish, because we call them fishermen.
1: Correct.
0: They catch fish. But I had never heard anyone until they described it that time, and I had to actually look it up, you know, because you know where you get oysters from.
1: From the bay, usually, or the ocean.
0: Yeah, but they're usually, they're in the sand, and you...
1: Right.
0: That's how you get them out. So I guess, kind of technically, we could call him a farmer. But, you know, as far as I know, nobody has, like, oyster fields outside of Bangor. I got to go attend to my oyster fields. There's oyster beds.
1: Yeah.
0: But again, those, I believe, are either on the beach or under the water.
2: If they're beds, could you call them oyster sleeper men?
0: Fortunately, again, technical issues like the Orioles had last night. So here you go.
1: Uh-huh.
0: So I'm watching the Orioles game last night. And one of their many ragarm pitchers gives up a three-run homer. And like 15 seconds later, there's a commercial. I say, oh, okay, then pitching change. I wasn't paying attention. And then they're running a recorded program. They lost the feed of a game they're doing from their home stadium.
1: Really?
0: Now, look, I've been in some tough situations before, you know, when you lose a feed, and there's nothing that panics you more in broadcasting, you know, particularly if you know you've got a lot of people listening.
1: Yeah.
0: The worst one in my entire career, I was in Williamsport, Pennsylvania. And the Eastern Maryland Little League team was in extra innings in the first round of the Little League World Series. And we had this massive power outage. This is 1982.
1: Yeah.
0: So you can only imagine the stuff we were running on in those days. Gerbils running and all sorts of stuff to keep stuff. I am just going nuts because the game's going on.
1: Right.
0: And we had no way to broadcast. You know, we could get the game to them. But the transmitters were dead. I mean, there were people, I've heard stories of people running around trying all sorts of stuff, you know, toss the window down and throw the antenna, you know, just the craziest, you know, the crazy stuff you do in crazy situations that you think just a one in a million chance that it'll work. And the Eastern Maryland team ended up losing. And what one of the founders or one of the top people in Little League said, I may have just been the greatest Little League baseball game ever. And I'm going. So they got exiled to the winner's bracket.
1: Right.
0: A loser's bracket, rather, which meant they were playing at 10 o'clock in the morning for the rest of the tournament.
1: Yeah.
0: You know. So I've been there before. But last night, it just disappears. So I go back. I flip around and I record the game. So if I'm watching something else, I can just rewind it and see what happens. I rewind it. I figured, well, it didn't look like weather. You know, they weren't saying, well, we got to watch those clouds because right. They're beautiful night. Just all of a sudden, it's gone.
2: Yeah, there's nothing scarier than when I'm running a JMU football game and something happens with Dave's Comrex, whether, you know, something happens with the internet or it somehow died. There's nothing scarier.
0: No. Yeah. Yeah. No. And of course, you know, the great challenges you get is particularly early in the season when you get weather delays.
2: Yes.
0: Which is why I used to stack up interviews. You know, we used to do famously Meet the Dukes. Let's start with Arnold Aardvark and just go alphabetically. I just used to rack up a bunch of interviews that we would store here.
1: There's a lightning delay.
0: But yeah, yes. I've
1: had lightning delays.
2: That happened with the spring game this year, and I felt so bad because you could tell that Dave and Q were just kind of like, I don't think this is going to happen. But they had to keep talking and talking.
0: Oh, yeah.
2: And you know, it's the spring game.
0: Yeah.
2: So they're just kind of like, well, this could happen.
0: This might. Maybe.
2: This might be how the team is.
1: Let's just go home.
0: Who knows?
2: Yeah.
0: But I mean, I've had that happen in different places, and you know, you just tap dance and do the best you can. I do remember one time we just

0: just improvised. We just started taking calls.
1: Yeah.
0: And, of course, I think the person back here wet their pants because I did remind them to, do you know where the dump button is?
1: Right.
0: Because you're the only thing keeping us all employed. If somebody calls up and says, you know what I think of the dudes? You know, like that. Yeah. But that's what we did. And, you know, and somehow we got through it. So I don't know what happened last night. The Orioles, I'm, you know, like somebody tripped and, you know, a cord came out of a plug or something. I don't know how you lose the feed in your own home ballpark. You know, that'd be like us broadcasting from here.
1: Oh, yeah.
0: And then, like, automatically it.
1: Not having a backup.
0: And, you know, that all of us, you could only hear pieces of it. And it's now 9:16.
2: I would say somebody got fired last night.
0: I don't know.
1: I don't know.
0: I'll wait and see. You never know. The Orioles stink, and their TV productions at times aren't much better. But that's what happens when you're a fan. 9:17 now. Mark Viet, I believe, is standing by. And again, it's that awkward moment where the guest decides, do I really want to go on the radio with these clowns or not? We'll find out. That's coming up next right here on WSVA.
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0: weather. High of 83. Partly cloudy, humid tonight. Low 67. Times of clouds and sun with a thunderstorm possible again tomorrow afternoon. High of 92. Intervals of clouds and sunshine and hot with another heavy thunderstorm possible on Friday. High 92. Mostly sunny, very warm but less humid on Saturday. High of 86. And very warm with partial sunshine on Sunday and a high of 89. Right now, 73 degrees under partly cloudy skies at News Talk 92.1 N550 WSVA. WSVA time is now 9:22. Time for us to talk gardening today as Mark Viette joins us from Andre Viette's Farm and Nursery in Fishersville, Virginia. And Mark, it's not that difficult to head outside almost anywhere. And we take a look at conditions. And again, after we had all that precipitation, we thought maybe we had made some inroads with the drought. But boy, it looks awful dry once again.
1: It sure does. And, you know, yesterday I was walking through the garden and I noticed certain trees still are... not happy, I guess that's the best way to word it. And it was predicted we were going to get more rain. Now, everybody, after we get a rain, everybody thinks we got a rain. And in many cases, you know, only when you have rain gauges that are out there that really tell you how much rain you get, I guess we're just thinking rain. And in our minds, oh, yeah, rained a lot. But that's not always true. So, you know, certain trees, probably one of our native trees that is really a good tree to give you telltale signs about how much rain we've gotten is the native dogwood tree. And I'm looking at some now, and the top half of them have died back. And I'm also noticing other trees, like certain maples. Now, that damage occurred earlier, prior to the rain that we had received, I guess, what was that, 12 days ago?
0: Something like that, yeah.
1: And
0: because we had a series of, you know, with rain in the forecast almost every day for about 9 or 10 days.
1: Yeah, and we may have gotten 4.5 inches total, and maybe another 2, depending on where you lived. But certain trees and your native dogwood that... really likes little protection from the sun. And if you look in some of the woodlands that are not overly mature, you're going to see beautiful native dogwoods. But I'm looking at them here, and I notice I'm going to have to prune quite a few of them. And it's not as an easy method to prune them. It means you have to get inside and prune them down to a branch. One of the things I always warn people is if you have to get on a ladder, keep in mind the issues that you can run into, you know. Many ladders are not strong enough, and unless you have someone holding a ladder, you know, there are some potential issues you could have if you fall off the ladder. But I'm noticing dogwoods. I'm also noticing certain crepe myrtles, maybe some of the crepe myrtles that were not as hardy as other crepe myrtles. Natchez, the pure white one, tends to be a very hardy crepe myrtle that won't, you know, die back to the ground. But I'm looking at some of the other crepe myrtles that have been in our garden for years. And, you know, if I'm looking at this, you know, 10, 20,

0: 30, maybe 40 branches are in some cases covered with leaves, and half of them have dead portions that have to be pruned. And these crepe myrtles are probably 30 feet tall. So just imagine the issues you could be having as a safety issue on pruning back crepe myrtles. Now, Dad and I have waited on crepe myrtles to make sure we knew exactly where the growth would end, or where the growth would start and where it would end, because we're going to have to go in by hand and prune some of these. And being on a ladder that is 16 feet is not the safest. So you do have pole pruners, those are an option. But again, some of the types of pruning that I'm looking at will take quite a bit longer, and it's more involved than normal, because it's not like you can prune it all at once, get off the ladder if you're on one. And usually when we prune trees, we have to take a look at them and walk around. Now, one of the things that you would want to consider in pruning, and the best example I can give you is, I'm driving through communities, not paying a lot of attention to homes, but looking and seeing Japanese maples. They're in many people's homes. So if you have Japanese maples, I even noticed some of those may have some damage. And the best way to prune Japanese maples is to somehow, and you can stay on the ground, then in some cases not too tall, and you prune them from the inside, the center of the Japanese maple, and you start working your way out to the edge. It's not the reverse. You don't start pruning from the edge of the Japanese maple, working yourself in. You're better off moving from the center and moving out and
1: I'll tell you what, Mark,
0: removing.
1: let me interrupt you there because I got to do news at the bottom of the hour. We'll talk more about this coming up. 9:30 the time at WSVA. We're talking gardening today with Mark Viette. Our phone lines are open if you have a question.
2: A single vehicle crash late Monday night in Augusta County sent five teens to the hospital. Doug Moyer has stepped down as president of Sentara RMH Medical Center, and Congressman Ben Klein is inviting 6th District residents to submit photos for a congressional time capsule celebrating America 250. I'll have all the details and more following ABC at the bottom of the hour right here on WSVA.
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4: ABC News, I'm Sherry Preston. Inflation hasn't been this bad in 3 years. The Consumer Price Index showing prices in May 4.2% higher than a year ago. The increase largely driven by higher prices for gas and groceries, and bank rate Stephen Kate says they won't subside until the war with Iran ends.
5: I think that we may start to settle, into a bit of a high level, higher for longer here. So I don't think that we're necessarily going to keep accelerating at this pace, but we're going to have inflation that's elevated for the duration of this conflict.
4: President Trump this morning saying Iran will, quote, pay the price after he says the Iranians have waited too long to strike a peace deal. This morning, the president signs a $70 billion measure to fund immigration enforcement. Democrat Graham Plattner winning his Senate primary in Maine despite some recent controversies. He will face incumbent Susan Collins in a race that could help decide the balance of power in the Senate. This is ABC News.
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0: Currently, you have traffic trouble on I-64. We've got two situations. I-64, mile marker 112, a multi-vehicle crash there. The east left shoulder and left lane are closed. VDOT says there's an approximate 3-mile backup right there. And this is on Virginia 20 in the vicinity of Willow Lake Drive. Vehicle crash there. All north lanes of Virginia 20 are closed. If you see traffic trouble, let us know. Call WSVA's Traffic and News Tip Line. 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
1: WSVA's local AccuWeather for Harrisonburg and the Shenandoah Valley. Variably cloudy and humid today with a thunderstorm this afternoon that could produce some localized damaging wind gusts, the high of 83. Partly cloudy, humid tonight, the low just 67. Clouds and sun Thursday, a thunderstorm in parts of the area that could produce flooding downpours and localized damaging winds, the high 92. Clouds and sun on Friday, again, some heavy thunderstorms, the high of 92. I'm AccuWeather meteorologist Jason Caterina on WSVA.
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2: For News Talk 92.1 and 550 WSVA, I'm Jacqueline Dobrin. A single vehicle crash late Monday night in Augusta County sent five teenagers to the hospital. Virginia State Police Sergeant Jessica Sheehan explains what happened.
3: Preliminary investigation indicates that at 11:34 p.m., a 2013 Hyundai Veloster was traveling east in the 2500 block of Churchville Avenue when it struck a large rock in the roadway. The Hyundai then ran off the roadway, struck an embankment, and overturned.
2: Sheehan added that two of the passengers who were not wearing seatbelts were ejected from the vehicle. One of the ejected passengers was 18-year-old Ruby Walker of Stanton. Walker and the ejected teen were flown to UVA Hospital with life-threatening injuries. The other teens were transported to Augusta Health with injuries that were not considered life-threatening. The crash remains under investigation. Doug Moyer has stepped down as president of Sentara RMH Medical Center. That's according to hospital communications and public relations advisor Bob Grebe.
4: Doug Moyer departed his role as president of Sentara RMH Medical Center on June 2nd to pursue other opportunities outside the organization. We certainly appreciate his years of service and his contributions to advancing high-quality, patient-centered care for the Shenandoah Valley.
2: Jeff Joyner, who is the Senior Vice President of Sentara and Acute Care President for the Northwestern Market, will serve as Interim Hospital President as Sentara begins the process of identifying a permanent successor. The Nolan School of Business and Professional Studies at Bridgewater College is launching a new 12-credit certificate in artificial intelligence literacy this fall. Pending approval by the Southern Association of Colleges and Schools Commission on Colleges, the program will be offered to current Bridgewater students through a partnership with Rise Education. All coursework will be completed online. The AI literacy certificate is designed to help students learn to use AI tools effectively in academic and professional settings. It includes courses in decision-making, ethics of AI, and the use of AI in creativity and design. Students will also learn how to determine when to use AI, create better prompts, detect AI-generated material, and explore the ethical standards and legal issues around AI usage. June is National Safety Awareness Month, and Columbia Gas of Virginia is reminding folks not to do it yourself when it comes to natural gas equipment and lines. Spokesperson Stephanie Benson says one of the most important steps to do is to contact a qualified gas professional.
5: Contacting 811 before you dig is an important step to take before you start any kind of digging project outside. You don't want to hit a line that's buried under the yard because you can't see where those items are buried.
2: She adds to contact a professional if you notice any change with your appliances, such as a yellow flame or the presence of soot around a burner on your gas stove, or if your furnace or hot water heater fan often kicks on and off. And finally, this morning, Congressman Ben Klein is inviting 6th District residents to submit photos for a congressional time capsule celebrating America 250. The congressional time capsule will be sealed in the Capitol Visitor Center in Washington, D.C., and remain unopened until July 4th, 2276, when Americans mark the nation's 500th anniversary. The time capsule will look back on the people, places, and experiences that define the current era. Photos can be submitted online until Friday. The direct link can be found on our website, rocktownnow.com. 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

0: and 550 WSVA. I'm Jacqueline Dobrin.
1: Thank you, Jacqueline. WSVA time, 9:37. This is early mornings for a Wednesday morning. It is the 10th day of June. And today on WSVA, we are talking gardening with Mark Viette. If you have a gardening question for Mark, you can join us. All you have to do is pick up the phone and give us a call. Our contact number is 540-433-9782. That's 540-433-9782. Now, Mark, you know me well. You know, the amount of gardening knowledge I've got is pretty much contained in my little finger. But I think I saw something that indicates some of the problems that particularly some of the trees are having. And maybe this happens, you know, every year in June. But I know I pulled in my driveway the other day. I'm sitting there, and it was a fairly windy day. And I look at some of the trees in my backyard, some of them that have just been trimmed back, and I'm noticing leaves falling. We don't normally see leaf drop, do we, in the summer or things like that? That's what we associate with fall.
2: Yes, and what you're probably seeing is, and again, I haven't quite noticed it this early, but the leaves fall, it sort of protects the tree from using too much moisture. So now that leaf fall could also mean certain branches are dying back. And, you know, certain maples like moisture. They love moisture. And I've noticed it's more in the center or the side of the central portion of a maple tree. Some of the branches are leafless. They've died back. And one of the issues is if you sometimes don't prune that branch out, that damaged branch can further work its way in towards the lower part of the tree. And sometimes you'll see some of the bark on the base of the tree where it might be split open or cracked. But I do recommend carefully, and in fact, my brother Scott had Leyland cypress that were being damaged. Now, Leyland cypress are really tough, but there was certain dieback, and one of the words was drought that was used in the literature, and it is recommended that you try to prune those. It's like one branch out of 10, one branch out of 20. You try to prune those branches 3 to 4 inches below the dieback that you see. So I'm sure he's going to have to get in there and trim out some of the dying portions of Leyland cypress. Now, there are also one or two fungal diseases that affect Leyland cypress. Sometimes people call them canker, and what happens to some people is your Leyland cypress, in some cases, is planted way too deep, and so they always recommend, if you're having problems with Leyland cypress, carefully reach down around the base of the tree and see if you can feel the branch collar. And the branch collar is like if you had a Leyland cypress and removing all the soil off, you would see where the root collar, branch collar, the root collar grows outward. And many times some of these trees, if you're not planting them yourself, are planted way too deep. That also leads to problems with Leyland cypress.

0: cypress. I'm just noticing it on many trees. I notice boxwood are really super hardy, and you know, they have the ability to deal with many issues in the garden. But I noticed that some of the boxwoods were damaged by the drought. Now, remember, this drought started occurring last year.
1: Oh, yeah, last year in the fall. Let me jump in here because we do have a call. WSVA, you're on the air with Mark Viette.
2: Yes.
1: Yes, sir.
2: Mark?
0: Yes,
2: I got a redbud tree, and I thought something had killed it. I guess it was a drought because I went out and was getting ready to saw it down and found shoots coming around the edge. Then I looked a little closer, and about a foot up, I had a little growth on the main stalk. Now, my question is, can I cut that back, or should I just leave it alone and wait for it to go on and see where it goes?
0: I would wait further because that's one of the trees that Dad and I looked at probably about 2 months ago. We noticed some of the red buds were, part of it could be, and they were damaged from some of the cold weather, and especially one of those later frosts. And I would probably wait. I would wait another month before I did any pruning because I'm noticing the red buds are coming back from either a combination drought or freeze damage, not frost damage, but freeze damage. And I would definitely wait another month. I think it would be premature to cut them back now.
2: Okay. Thank you, sir. Appreciate it.
0: Okay. Good luck.
1: Appreciate your call. Phone lines are open. Mark Viette is with us today. 540-433-9782 is the number. If you've got a gardening question, right here on WSVA. The time, 9:44.
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1: Have time left if you've got a gardening question for Mark Viette this morning. 540-433-9782 is the contact number. We've talked about some of the trees showing damage so far. One of the other things that I've noticed, and I talked to the folks at Rocking R.A.'s Hardware when I was out there, and they were talking about that they are selling more hoses and sprinklers than they have ever sold at this time of the year. You know, normally they'll see a rush on that when we get this prolonged dry, warm weather in July and August. But they said they've been selling stuff since April. And it's just very unusual that a lot of folks, Mark, are having to go and water their lawns because they've got brown spots, or stuff they may have planted in the fall just is not growing as rapidly as they thought.
2: Especially lawns. A friend of mine the other day, Charlie, was looking at his lawn, and he said, wow, it's crispy. And even with the irrigation, you know, because many irrigation systems are not set properly, you can find damage to your lawns and even some of your shrubs and some of your trees. Now, I wouldn't be surprised if more soaker hoses are being used by people where you don't have to carpet the ground with water. But, you know, many people put soaker hoses around certain trees and plants. Some people even use them for tomatoes and vegetable gardening, so you don't actually get the water on the foliage. It's more in the area of roots. But remember, you can overwater, and even with soaker hoses, when you read the directions on a lot of soaker hoses, they sort of say, and they have different diameter inserts to put inside the soaker hose to control that you don't overwater. I remember rototilling my garden and planting tomatoes, and I put a soaker hose. I said, oh, I'm going to let that soaker hose run all night. And what happened is the next day I decided to walk in that garden where I just planted tomatoes. My feet sunk almost up to the knees in waterlogged soil. You know, so you have to keep in mind proper watering is important. You know, there is an advantage, I'll say, to clay soils. And a lot of people don't like clay soils. They're hard to work with. Sometimes in solid clay, when homes are built, the subsoil, which is clay, is put to the side and then top dressed around the garden. But clay soils do hold moisture. So there is an advantage with moisture. I remember driving, you know, there was a drought in the Northeast. Oh, probably hit New Jersey and some of those areas, maybe even Long Island, where the soil was sandy. And there were 2 to 3 foot diameter oak trees, and they were dead. I mean, because there were no clay soils. It was sandy soils. So there are some advantages to clay soils. To keep one thing in mind is clay soils are not like sandy soils. They can only absorb maybe an eighth of an inch an hour, depending on the type of clay. So when you irrigate clay soils, you want to make sure you don't overwater too quickly. You really want the moisture to go down 6 to 9 inches, and then it will go down deeper on its own after that. So when you're using soap,

0: of hoses of hoses. Make sure that what you want is like a nice, gentle rain that you're going to get for maybe a whole day or a half a day. And you don't want to irrigate too much too quickly, because then a lot of that water will just run off and you're just wasting your money. So
1: let me ask you about that. And
0: yes,
1: you know, we got a lot of stuff, and some folks have a lot of things in their backyard. I know the goal would be to try to save everything. But if this thing continues for another couple of weeks, are there certain choices you might have to make and just say, hey, there's some stuff we should water, and there's other stuff, you know, you just have to let go, and, you know, we'll see what happens. I mean, if you got to make the choice between your lawn being brown, you know, and selective trees, I would say you'd probably want to use that water, particularly if you, you know, have a limited source. Some people may not be on, you know, county, city water, and they're drawing it all from a well.
0: Yeah, and the well may only have 2 to 3 gallons per minute. So in that case, you almost need a timing system where your water will come on and cut off for an hour and come on for an hour. Now, a lot of lawns are, they're tough. I remember last summer, the lawns looked brown. Now the one comment I would say is, don't cut your lawn too short. What a lot of people do is, I guess people want to really think they're doing something.
1: They want their lawn to look like a golf course.
0: They do. Yeah. And they cut it way too short. So what happens is, you know, they cut it below where some of the new growth comes. And if you cut your lawn too short, the sun bakes the moisture out of the ground. So your ground is rock hard, dry, and your lawn doesn't look good. So you really want to cut your lawn. I usually tell people, many times as high as the lawnmower will go, because many of the lawnmowers won't cut too short.
1: That's what, Mark, that's what I've been doing for years. I know you guys have told me that. I very rarely, if ever, even take my lawnmower down below the top notch. And my lawn,
0: right,
1: you know, looks good. And one of the big things I know you guys have told me is, if you cut your lawn high, it also helps to cut down on weeds and disease.
0: Oh, it reduces weeds by 70%. And a lot of us don't like weeds in the lawn, but by cutting high, what that means is the grass competes for the moisture, the fertilizer, and the sun much better than certain weeds do. So it is important. You know, I drive by and they're better than a golf course. It looks like they cut it in two different directions, so it looks like a tic-tac-toe puzzle.
1: Yeah.
0: And that is really not what you want. I don't notice the tic-tac-toe look unless they're cut too short. And make sure your blades are sharp. That's an easy thing to do. But it really helps control weeds. It also, when you get severe thunderstorms, I feel that a grass that is 2 to 3 inches helps absorb that water better into the soil rather than having it run off like macadam or tar or concrete.
1: All right, we got to leave it there. I'm sure you'll be talking more about that this Saturday morning. Don't forget, it's In the Garden with Andre and Mark Fiat and Frank Wild, Saturday mornings from 8 to 11 on WSVA. Time now to update business news.
2: I'm Nicole Murray with Your Money Now. Stocks are moderately lower after President Trump threatens Iran and inflation data comes in hot. Spiking gas prices pushed inflation to its highest level in 3 years last month. The Labor Department reports that consumer prices rose 4.2% in May from a year earlier. That is up from 3.8% in April and is the third straight

0: increase. On a monthly basis, prices rose 0.5% last month. Oil prices shot higher this morning by at least 1% after President Trump declared that Iran will pay the price for being too slow to negotiate a peace deal. West Texas Intermediate at roughly $89 per barrel, Brent at $92. OpenAI is in talks to lease a proposed 10-gigawatt data center campus on federal land in Ohio in a deal that could include financial backing from NVIDIA. The information reports that the campus could cost at least $500 billion to build, based on current prices for chips, labor, power, and other inputs. That's your money now.
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1: For WSVA News, I'm Jacqueline Dober. And starting off with traffic, we've got some major issues as you're heading into Charlottesville today on I-64 at mile marker 112. Expect delays there due to a multi-vehicle crash. The east left shoulder and left lane are closed. Traffic backups approximately 5 miles. Doug Moyer has stepped down as president of Sentara RMH Medical Center, according to a statement from Hospital Communications and Public Relations Advisor Bob Grebe. Moyer departed his role last Tuesday to pursue other opportunities outside of the organization. Grebe added that the hospital appreciated his years of service and his contributions to advancing high-quality patient-centered care for the Shenandoah Valley. Jeff Joyner, who is the senior vice president of Sentara, will serve as interim hospital president as Sentara begins the process of identifying a permanent successor. And the Harrisonburg City Council made a proclamation last night to recognize June 20th as World Refugee Day. For WSVA News, I'm Jacqueline Dobrin.

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0: WSVA's local AccuWeather for Harrisonburg and the Shenandoah Valley. Variably cloudy and humid with a thunderstorm this afternoon that could produce localized damaging wind gusts, a high of 83. Partly cloudy tonight, the low 67. Clouds and sun Thursday, an afternoon thunderstorm that could produce flooding downpours and localized damaging wind gusts, a high 92. Clouds and sun Friday, a heavy afternoon thunderstorm, a high back to 92. I'm AccuWeather meteorologist Jason Caterina on WSVA.
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0: trying to avoid government oversight, the prediction markets are agreeing to safeguards against insider trading. Here's ABC's Dave Packer.
1: Prediction market Kalshi says it's adding new security measures designed to keep insiders from betting on information the public does not have. The company says some users will have to verify where they work before they can place wagers on events tied to corporate performance or national security. Kalshi says the goal is to identify people with access to confidential information and block them from trading. The move comes as prediction markets face growing scrutiny from lawmakers who argue the platforms create opportunities for insider trading. Dave Packer, ABC News.
0: Pope Leo honoring one of Barcelona, Spain's most sacred monuments today. He prayed at Montserrat, a mountain basilica revered for its Black Madonna statue. This afternoon, the Pope will celebrate Mass at the famous Sagrada Familia Basilica in Barcelona's city center. Sherry Preston, ABC News.
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3: WSVA News, I'm Jacqueline Dobrin. A single vehicle crashed late Monday night in Augusta County, sent five teens to the hospital. Virginia State Police Sergeant Jessica Sheehan explains what happened.
4: Preliminary investigation indicates that at 11:34 p.m., a 2013 Hyundai Veloster was traveling east in the 2500 block of Churchville Avenue when it struck a large rock in the roadway. The Hyundai then ran off the roadway, struck an embankment, and overturned.
3: Sheehan added that two of the passengers who were not wearing seatbelts were ejected from the vehicle. One of the ejected passengers was 18-year-old Ruby Walker of Stanton. Walker and the ejected teen were flown to UVA Hospital with life-threatening injuries. The other teens were transported to Augusta Health with injuries that were not considered life-threatening. The crash remains under investigation. And Congressman Ben Klein is inviting 6th District residents to submit photos for a congressional time capsule celebrating America 250. The link can be found on our website, rocktownnow.com. For WSVA News, I'm Jacqueline Dobrin.

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0: she's not even worth replacement
1: cost. Over to the side. That's it. Yeah, that's it. I mean, you this is the way you have to think. And I did that. I drove a piece of crap when we were broke and getting out. And then I got a little better piece of crap, and it was so much better that I didn't think it was a piece of crap, although it was a piece of crap still. Yeah, I mean, and that's what you do for a little while so that you never have to do it again. It's not a way of life, but it's how you get out of these messes that we all find ourselves in when you wander into the finance office at Toyota Credit.
0: We've all done it. We've all done it. I remember when I met Sam, he had a Jeep Grand Cherokee. And he had finally made the final payment to pay it off.
1: And they're not a good car.
0: It's not a good car, but he paid it off.
1: It breaks.
0: And I'd never seen anybody who didn't have a car note. And don't you know, he went right down there to the Hummer dealership
1: Hummer.
0: And bought an H3.

0: couldn't stand not having a car payment.
1: Well, it was, the thought was, once your car hits 100,000 miles, it's going to start breaking down. It's going to start messing, you know.
0: Not a Jeep Cherokee. Once it hits 10,000 miles, it starts breaking down.
1: Yeah, and so we've all done stupid things, but the point is, I remember the feeling of then selling that H3. You're used to riding pretty nice.
0: Y'all were Miami Vice.
1: Man, I
0: y'all were in Miami
1: riding
0: around in the Hummer.
1: And then had to sell that, and you get used to it. My point in telling that story is it feels nice to drive a new car. It is a hit to the pride when you have to start driving something older and sell your things, but you do get used to it. Human beings are very flexible.
0: At the time, it is a hit to the pride. Later on, it's a badge of honor.
1: It is, yes, Dave.
0: I'm a grown-up, and I did what it takes to be a grown-up.
1: And I don't care what you people think about it.
0: Amen. High correlation between people who don't give a crap what other people think and those that build wealth. If you're worried about what other people think, you're going to be poor most of your life.

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0: lawmakers who argue the platforms create opportunities for insider trading. Dave Packer, ABC News.
1: It's the first new ultraviolet filter for sunscreens in more than 20 years. The FDA announced it's adding an ingredient to its list of what is permitted in sunscreens. It's been engineered in a way where it can sit on top of the skin, not penetrating deeply, but still preventing UV rays from causing damage. ABC's Sony Salzman.
2: I just can't emphasize enough how much dermatologists and the broader skincare community have been like clamoring for this for so long. And I think the bottom line here is that American sunscreen is about to get a huge upgrade.
1: The ingredient has been in sunscreen in other countries for decades. Honda recalling more than 800,000 vehicles because rear suspension components may fail, increasing the risk of a crash. Recall covers some Honda Pilots, Ridgeline Passport, and Acura MDX vehicles. Chuck Sievertson, ABC News.
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5: 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But if you see traffic trouble, let us know. 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
6: WSVA is local AccuWeather for Harrisonburg and the Shenandoah Valley. Cloudy, humid with showers and a thunderstorm. High 83. Cloudy, humid for tonight. Low 67. Clouds and sunshine, a thunderstorm in the afternoon for Thursday. The high 92. Friday, clouds and sun, a thunderstorm in the afternoon with a high 92. And the high Saturday, 86. I'm AccuWeather forecaster Andy Robb on WSVA.
5: Right now, you're rocking a petroleum temperature 82 degrees under mostly cloudy skies. 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
7: For News Talk 92.1 and 550 WSVA, I'm Jacqueline Dobrin. Harrisonburg City Council heard several rezoning requests at last night's meeting, the most significant of which was a project on nearly 1.25 acres on South Main Street. The owner, Marilyn Pendleberry, wanted a special use permit to go with a rezoning request for 26 apartments, as well as up to 5,000 square feet of commercial or retail businesses near Purcell Park. However, after several people spoke against the project during public comment, Councilmember Monica Robinson made the motion to table the request.
8: I think just having a conversation to quell some of these concerns would be of benefit to you now and in the future.
7: The council then voted to delay the proposal until their meeting next month. A reminder that a public hearing will be held tomorrow regarding Harrisonburg's Gay Street reconfiguration project and the installation of new crosswalks. The open house style event will showcase proposed improvements for both projects and give community members the opportunity to provide feedback through a survey. The proposed changes for the Gay Street reconfiguration are designed to improve traffic safety in the area, while the crosswalk project includes updates to protect pedestrians at 6 intersections throughout the city. For more information, visit the City of Harrisonburg website. WSVA time is 12:07.
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7: What are some of the notable news items from the USDA's latest crop progress report? As of earlier this week, Rod Bain reports.
11: Highlights from USDA's latest crop progress report. U.S.

0: USDA meteorologist Brad Rippey says for the period ending June 7th.
1: Corn emergence coming in at 86%. That is an exact match to the five-year average and last year at this time. Meanwhile, the soybean story is planting is going to wrap up a little bit early this year. 92% of the intended soybeans planted by June 7th, 4 points ahead of the five-year average of 88%. 3 points ahead of last year at this time. Our initial cotton condition report for 2026 is fairly an optimistic report at this early stage. Meanwhile, the winter wheat harvest for the state's reporting harvest for many states, it has been a very quick harvest, as you would expect, given the combination of fast development and drought. Wrap it up with spring wheat showing that 98% of the crop's been planted. That'll be our last look at that.
0: I'm Rod Bain reporting for the U.S. Department of Agriculture in Washington, D.C.
2: Thanks, Rod. 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
2: 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Here's your WSVA AccuWeather forecast. For Harrisonburg and the Shenandoah Valley, this afternoon, variable cloudiness with a couple thunderstorms and humid. Those thunderstorms could produce localized damaging wind gusts, high of 83. Partly cloudy, humid tonight, low 67. Tomorrow, hot. Times of clouds and sun, thunderstorm possible in the afternoon, could produce some flooding downpours, high of 93. Friday, intervals of clouds and sunshine, and it will be warm and humid with a heavy thunderstorm, again possible, high of 92. And then, for the weekend, mostly sunny on Saturday, very warm, less humid, high of 86. Sunday, mostly cloudy and very warm, high of 89. Your current Rockingham Petroleum temperature, 81 degrees under partly sunny skies. 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You're just minutes away from agribusiness news coming up in our next half hour. But first, we're going to check in with Bill O'Reilly right here on News Talk 92.1 and 550 WSVA.
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4: 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Coming up next, the news with Mike Slater.
5: Thank you, Bill. It is Wednesday, June 10th, 2026. Here's what's happening today in America. Guilty. Beheading in Belfast. Bill finally passes, and World Cup starts tomorrow. It's all coming up, and Bill's going to be here with your message of the day. But first, that was fast. Carmelo Anthony has been found guilty of murder, stabbing Austin Metcalf. Carmelo Anthony, who is black, was indicted on first-degree murder as an adult after stabbing Austin Metcalf, who was white, at a track meet in April of last year. The murder charge carries a sentence of up to life in prison. The judge decided that jurors could also consider manslaughter, which has a maximum of 20 years in prison. But the jury went with murder. Unanimous. Reached a verdict in just 3 hours. His sentence will be determined by the same jurors. The state has agreed to allow jurors to consider what they call sudden passion, which if proven would limit the sentence to a maximum of 20 years. The defense argued that Anthony was overwhelmed by a strong emotion and acted before having time to calm down. His mother was the only person to take the stand during the punishment phase, asking jurors to show him mercy because he is sorry for what he did. A man from Sudan, and this is all on video, tried to cut the head off of an Irish man in Belfast. He was finally pushed off by bystanders. This is in the middle of the street. The victim is in serious condition. In response to this, rioters have lit houses on fire, a city bus, also a Middle Eastern supermarket. The member of parliament from that area said, "What I've seen on social media over the last 12 hours is something you cannot unsee. It was medieval. It was the systemic mutilation of a human being on the streets of Belfast. I said it already. I'll say it again. You can sense that this is quite different from the assaults or criminal disorder we sadly see in many villages and towns throughout Northern Ireland." The equivalent of our Homeland Security Director said, "If it turns out that this man is an illegal immigrant, it would provide further evidence that the government's lack of border control is endangering the public." The House of Representatives yesterday voted on a $70 billion immigration enforcement bill, funding ICE and Border Patrol for the rest of President Trump's term. The package passed 214 to 212 and now goes to Trump's desk for his signature. Democrats said they would not provide funding for ICE and CBP without significant reform to their operating procedures. The World Cup starts tomorrow. This is the largest ever. They expanded it to 48 teams. Hosted mostly in America, also a couple games in Mexico and Canada. 16 total stadiums, 104 matches over 39 days. The first game is tomorrow in Mexico, South Africa versus Mexico. It is now $2,000 just to get in the door. The game is at 3 o'clock Eastern. The first Team USA game is this Friday at 9 o'clock Eastern against Paraguay in Los Angeles. Then next Friday against Australia.

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3: Now the O'Reilly update brings you something you might not know. 334 years ago today, one of the darkest periods in American history began in colonial Massachusetts. Religious hysteria destroyed hundreds of families and claimed the lives of at least 20 innocent people. Here is the story of the Salem witch trials. The fear of witchcraft gripped Europe during the Dark Ages. The terror then spread to North America in the 17th century. In February 1692, young girls in Salem began suffering what they said were fits. The children accused three villagers of practicing witchcraft: a Caribbean slave named Tichoba, Sarah Good, a homeless beggar, and Sarah Osborne, an elderly woman. Eventually, dozens were put on trial. The youngest, just 4 years old. She implicated her own mother upon questioning. During the proceedings, the townsfolk would shriek, faint, and scream profanities. The methods used to detect the devil were bizarre. Some were dunked in ice cold water, then burned with a metal cross. In the end, most people confessed to avoid torture. The first alleged witch, Bridget Bishop, was hanged on June 10th, 1692. The entire frenzy lasted 2 years. 200 people were tried for witchcraft, 30 found guilty, 20 executed. The governor of Massachusetts finally stopped the madness when his own wife was accused of devil worship. And here's something else you might not know. The hunt for Satanists was not confined to New England. The worst witch hunt in history occurred in Central Europe. During the Protestant Reformation, religious factions waged war for control of Germany and France. Each side accused the other of doing the devil's business. Between 1500 and 1700, more than 200,000 so-called witches were executed in Europe, 90% women. For more harrowing stories about Salem, please read my book, Killing the Witches. 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Thank you for listening to the O'Reilly Update. I am Bill O'Reilly. 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

0: News Talk 92.1 and 550 WSVA, 82 degrees. We have just about hit our projected high. Welcome to the second half of the News at Noon and Agribusiness Hour. In just a moment, we'll get an ABC News update. Then we go to the WSVA newsroom where Jacqueline Dubrin stands by with local, state, and area news. This half hour, we'll go down on the farm and hear from Jeff Fishy. We'll also have Franklin's Spotlight on Valley Agriculture, and we'll hear from our livestock report.
1: ABC News, I'm Chuck Sievertson. The U.S. and Iran trading air attacks after President Trump ordered a response to the downing of a U.S. Army helicopter, telling reporters at the White House the U.S. will attack Iran again today.
2: Well, we're going to be attacking them very hard.
3: You're resuming bombing?
2: Yeah, we are. Based on the helicopter, I guess we have the right to do that.
1: The U.S. says all Iranian missiles aimed at U.S. military bases were shot down. Hopes for a reduction in interest rates may be dashed with this morning's latest consumer price index. In the 12 months leading up to May, consumer prices, with food and energy included, rose 4.2%. ABC's Jim Ryan.
4: Moody's Analytics says the average American household has pumped an extra $510 into the family car since the start of the Iran war.
1: U.S. oil prices have been rising today. Microsoft co-founder Bill Gates voluntarily appeared for an interview today with the House committee investigating Jeffrey Epstein. This is ABC News.
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0: Well, nothing to speak of in the immediate area. However, if your travels take you over the mountain or near the top of Afton Mountain, Route 250, just over the mountain in Albemarle County in the vicinity of Kreitzer's Shop Road, there is a vehicle crash. West right shoulder is closed there on 250, just over Afton Mountain there in Albemarle County. Ooh, I think they may have a camera nearby there. Let me take a look at this. Ooh, they do have a camera. The roundabout. They're right at the roundabout. Oh, I see the crash. Actually, the cars are cleared. All I see now are two police cars. So it looks like the accident scene is cleared. But as you're approaching it, you will see two police cars on the side of the road there on 250. And again, that's at the intersection, the roundabout with 151 over the mountain in Albemarle County. If you're seeing it and we're not saying it, call the WSVA traffic tip line. It is 540-214-2500. Give us a call and let us know.
6: WSVA is local AccuWeather for Harrisonburg and the Shenandoah Valley. Cloudy, humid with showers and a thunderstorm. High 83. Cloudy, humid for tonight. Low 67. Clouds and sunshine. A thunderstorm in the afternoon for Thursday. The high 92. Friday, clouds and sun. A thunderstorm in the afternoon with a high 92. And the high Saturday, 86. I'm AccuWeather forecaster Andy Robb on WSVA.
0: The Rockingham Petroleum temperature is 81 degrees, relative humidity 72%. The barometric pressure falling at 30.20. Little wind out of the south at 8 to 9 miles an hour under hazy, sunny skies with some clouds in there as well. 12:33 at WSVA. 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
7: For News Talk 92.1 and 550 WSVA, I'm Jacqueline Dobrin. A Stanton man was arrested following a verbal altercation last weekend in the Weir's Cave area. Augusta County Sheriff's Lieutenant Leslie Snyder says shortly before 11 o'clock Saturday night, the sheriff's office received a call for a report of a suspicious man that was at the lawn party and had gotten into a verbal altercation with another person. While en route to the scene, deputies encountered the vehicle. The suspicious man was driving on Weir's Cave Road, getting ready to enter Interstate 81 northbound. The deputies stopped the vehicle on the entrance ramp and arrested 26-year-old Antonio Martell Anderson II on four charges, including obstruction of justice and driving under the influence, second offense. Anderson will appear in General District Court on June 18th. Governor Abigail Spanberger is encouraging K-12 schools to purchase more fresh school meal ingredients from Virginia farmers. Jeff Fishy has more.
3: Governor Abigail Spanberger is celebrating Virginia Agriculture Week by signing a series of bipartisan bills to support Virginia agriculture and forestry. One of those bills concerns supplying school cafeterias with food products from local farms. Governor Spanberger visited Pierce Farms in Surry County on

0: Tuesday, where she signed not only a bill supporting local foods for local schools, she also signed bills protecting Virginia's beef industry. And she called on the U.S. Department of Agriculture to expedite federal support for Virginia farmers affected by recent extreme weather. I'm Jeff Ishii for WSVA News.
1: Thanks, Ish. Virginia is seeing a historic increase in the number of measles cases this year. More than 100 cases have been confirmed so far. The last time Virginia saw this many cases was in 1988. Health officials in the state say the surge is largely due to an ongoing outbreak in Buckingham County, where there were over 80 cases reported this week. Health officials say the Commonwealth usually only sees a handful of cases every year, with several years showing no cases at all. And while there haven't been any deaths due to measles this year, 7 people have been hospitalized. And finally, this afternoon, with the gambling industry generating a record $79 billion in revenue last year, the personal finance company WalletHub has released its report on the most gambling-addicted states. Nearby West Virginia was rated as the 6th most gambling-addicted state, while Virginia came in at 18th. Analyst Chip Lupo explains how they came up with the rankings.
2: The study was based on 20 metrics, including casinos per capita, lottery sales, and legality of sports betting.
1: As expected, Nevada was rated the most gambling-addicted state, while Utah was ranked the least gambling-addicted state. For News Talk 92.1 and 550 WSVA, I'm Jacqueline Dobrin.
3: I am fortunately enough not to add to those gambling addictions.
1: Same here.
3: Willpower. It's not that I don't want to, but I choose to live vicariously through others that do.
1: Yeah. It is interesting how Utah is the least gambling addicted state when it is right next to Nevada.
3: Exactly. I mean, it's like, you know, a stone's throw across the state border. And you know there's some Utah folks that go across the border and go to Sin City.
1: Right. Yeah. Well, maybe that's why Utah's so low, because they just go right next door and it counts for that.
3: Probably so. That's the thinking right there.
1: Because Utah's probably like, we don't need to build anything.
3: We get that right there.
1: Yeah.
3: There you go. And they can keep and they can keep the riffraff in Nevada also.
1: Yeah.
3: Jacqueline Dobrin in the WSVA newsroom. She is the chief editor of RocktownNow.com. 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
1: Well, we have information about the RHSPCA adoption event coming up next weekend. We also have the final scores from last night's baseball and softball games, which all of our local teams will be moving on. And we will be covering those games for you on Friday morning/afternoon. Also, let's see. It's been kind of a busy morning. There's a lot of stuff over there.
3: Including Pets of the Week.
1: Yeah, we got Pets of the Week.
3: Click on the podcast. You can hear all the interviews from early mornings and late afternoons.
1: Yeah, exactly.
3: 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When we come back, we'll go down on the farm and hear from Ish.
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3: 1242 at WSVA, 80 degrees. We'll check the AccuWeather forecast in just a few moments. 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
4: Rod Bain with the U.S. Department of Agriculture brings us the latest on the New World screwworm situation.
7: Concerns about New World screwworm have centered on impacts to the nation's livestock industry. But as Agriculture Secretary Brooke Rollins told reporters, for South Texas residents within the 20-kilometer quarantine zone around the point of detection of NWS in a cow-calf, and for pet owners along the U.S.-Mexican border,
8: we urge all residents to check your pets.
7: As this insect, in its larva form, feeds on living tissues, usually within wounds of an animal. The secretary says, in fact,
8: in some of the cases that have been found within 20, 30, 60 miles of the Mexican border in Mexico, many of those were feline, cats, and dogs.
7: Additional information on New World screwworm and what pet owners should know regarding prevention and detection can be found online at www.screwworm.gov. I'm Rod Bain reporting for the U.S. Department of Agriculture in Washington, D.C.
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4: 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Our pearl of wisdom today reminds us that a penny saved is a government oversight. 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You're on the farm and I'm Ish.
3: Thanks, Ish. 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It is 1246 at WSVA. Before we hear Franklin's Spotlight on Valley Agriculture, let's get a check of the AccuWeather forecast. The WSVA AccuWeather forecast for Harrisonburg and the Shenandoah Valley. Humid this afternoon. There is a chance of showers and possibly a thunderstorm. The high will be 83. Partly cloudy, humid tonight, an overnight low of 67. Then we're really into the soup tomorrow. Partly sunny, humid, chance of an afternoon thunderstorm. The high on Thursday, 92. And more of the same on Friday with a high again around 90.

0: 92. More pleasant weekend, Saturday and Sunday. Saturday's high 86. Sunday's high near 90 under partly sunny skies. Franklin has the extended ag forecast coming up at the end of the hour. Right now, 81 degrees, 70% is the humidity. The barometric pressure falling at 30.19. Winds are out of the south-southwest at 4 to 5 miles an hour under partly cloudy skies. 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
2: Welcome to WSBA Spotlight on Valley Agriculture. You may have heard on the air about heirloom markets coming to Dayton this summer, and Andrea Early with Rocktown History is joining us to talk a little bit about it. And this is a unique, different concept when it comes to markets. Andrea, thanks for being with us.
3: Thanks for having me.
2: Let's start by explaining a little bit about what an heirloom market is going to be this summer.
3: Absolutely. Well, first off, it is a partnership with the Dayton Historic Triangle, which is Rocktown History, Fort Harrison, and the Virginia Quilt Museum at the Silver Lake Mill. So the organizations are working together to host a series of events that will bring in local craftsmen and produce, vendors who will have baked goods, local musicians, maybe some old-time demonstrations. So we're excited to invite the local people to come in and experience their own culture.
2: I remember when we were talking about this a couple of months ago, you said one of the goals of the heirloom markets was not only to offer locally grown things or locally produced or maybe manufactured in some cases with crafts, but also to have someone there who can tell the story behind the different types of things that they have at the heirloom market.
3: Yes. There is a lot of talent in our area, and this is a way for people who make their goods, they can talk about how maybe those skills have been passed down through the generations. You know, we have blacksmiths, and of course that is a trade that has been often passed down through many generations. Baking sourdough bread is another thing that has sort of this heritage flavor to it. So that we want our vendors to be able to talk about, you know, the how what they're making connects them with their own family and also with the land.
2: You think about in growing up in this area, I know this is true, and this is not just in the Shenandoah Valley, but it's throughout the whole nation, and that is you have a lot of people who would put gardens out in the summer, and then they would can things or they would bake things, and they were using recipes probably, and they were doing it in a way that their mother and their grandmother and multiple generations have done that. And those things are just handed down. You want to make it taste, or you want to make it look the way maybe your grandmother did it, or some of your past ancestors.
3: Yes, absolutely. There's just a special connection when people are sharing their family secrets, maybe, and their family recipes. It's a special thing.
2: Now, over the last couple of months, I know you've been asking for vendors, and this is going to be at three different locations each month. So it's not one stop. You'll get to travel to three different areas there, learn a little bit about history. But who are some of the vendors that people may be able to catch up with when they come to the heirloom markets?
3: Yes, we have a lot of vendors. Actually, we have about 40 vendors participating so far. And a lot of them are local people, and this might

0: might be their first time venturing out into a market like this. We have Mill Wheel Produce, and they are going to be bringing in some local fruits and vegetables. Sewing Sunshine Designs. This lady makes a variety of handmade and embroidered apparel. We have a basket weaver. Very excited about that. We have a local business who is going to be bringing fresh meats like chicken and turkey and pork. So it is a really, it's an amazing variety.
1: Now, in addition to that, I know you mentioned there's going to be live entertainment, also some food trucks that may be coming to the heirloom markets. And we want to emphasize the dates. This is a once a month event running now through the month of September.
0: Yes, they will be on fourth Thursday evenings. They're 5 to 8 p.m. And yeah, June, July, August, and September.
1: It's going to be from 5 until 8 p.m. First one is coming up on June the 25th. If you want to put that on your calendar, also July 23rd, August 27th, and September the 24th. And again, it's not one, not two, but three actual locations that you can travel and meet folks. Fort Harrison, the Virginia Quilt Museum, and Rocktown History. And while you're there, learn a little bit about the history of the area too, maybe if you are not already aware of that.
0: Yes, admission into the museum sites are free for those evenings.
1: Really?
0: Mm-hmm.
1: All right, so even more of a reason to come out.
0: Absolutely.
1: And now, is it too late if you are a vendor and you might be interested in setting up and talking about and selling some of your wares or some of your food products?
0: We are still accepting vendors for July, August, and September.
1: Okay. And to get in touch with you, what's the best way to do that?
0: Go to our website, heirloommarketsdaytonva.org.
1: Okay. heirloommarketsdaytonva.org.
0: That's right.
1: Thank you, Andrea, for being with us.
0: Thanks so much.
2: That's Andrea Early with Rocktown History and the Heirloom Markets in Dayton. I'm Frank Wilt, and that's today's WSBA Spotlight on Valley Agriculture.
3: 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We hit 82 a little while ago, the projected high is 83. We'll see how the heifers are handling the humidity. 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
2: 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Soybeans, July, 1121 and 3/4, up 8. Wheat, July, 590 and a half, up 5 1/4. Grain prices in Norfolk, wheat new crop, 545. Corn, 475, new crop, 445 to 480. Soybeans, 1164, new crop, 1107 to 1142. In the Richmond-Petersburg area, corn, 440, new crop, 440. Soybeans, 1094 to 1119, new crop, 1112. On the Chicago Mercantile Exchange, feeder cattle, August, 355.07, up 92. Live cattle, August, 240.70, up 100. Lean hogs, August, 95.02, up 32. 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From the Virginia Market News Service, this is Jonathan Howard.
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4: I'm Dan Loney with Your Money Now. Southern-themed restaurant chain Cracker Barrel beat quarterly projections and raised its full-year guidance. In the quarter, it posted 29 cents per share profit and revenue of $797.4 million. Projections were actually for a loss of 48 cents a share on $776 million of revenue. Shares of Cracker Barrel are up 22% today. The kickoff of the World Cup is tomorrow, and some projections will make it the most bet-on sporting event ever. Analysts at McCary believe that the global betting could top $50 billion, and that would be a jump from $35 billion for the 2022 World Cup. Paramount Skydance Warner Brothers deal is under scrutiny by the European Union, and a decision on whether to approve it is due by July 14th. Part of the concern is the fact that the deal is backed by several sovereign wealth funds in the Middle East. Wall Street stocks lower across the board. The Dow Industrial is down more than 500 points. The Nasdaq is off more than 200. And that is Your Money Now.
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1: ABC News, I'm Chuck Sievertson. President Trump, in his response to the latest inflation report showing the highest consumer price hikes in 3 years, seems to announce that the U.S. has been seizing Iranian oil, telling reporters at the White House.
2: I love the inflation. You know why? Because as soon as this war is over, you know, I can say it now, something you didn't know. Do you know we've been taking out millions of barrels of oil? Nobody knows it. You know who doesn't know about it? Iran until right now.
1: New air attacks between Iran and the U.S. after President Trump ordered a response to the downing of a U.S. Army helicopter. Trump indicating there'll be more attacks today because Iran's negotiating too slowly. President Trump has signed an immigration enforcement bill into law with a few years of funding for ICE. Microsoft co-founder Bill Gates voluntarily appeared for an interview today with the House Oversight Committee investigating Jeffrey Epstein. This is ABC News.
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0: WSVA is a local AccuWeather for Harrisonburg and the Shenandoah Valley. Cloudy, humid with showers and a thunderstorm. High 83. Cloudy, humid for tonight. Low 67. Clouds and sunshine. A thunderstorm in the afternoon for Thursday. The high 92. Friday, clouds and sun. A thunderstorm in the afternoon with a high 92. And the high Saturday, 86. I'm AccuWeather forecaster Andy Robb on WSVA.
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2: The Markley, Van Camp, and Robin Show. I'm Jamie Markley, the Gen Xer, the Millennial, David Van Camp, and the Boomer. Sorry, the sexy Boomer, thank Scott you. Robin. Mm-hmm. Had to get that in there.
3: Yep.
2: If you ever wondered how does Legacy News take a troubling story and soft sell it? ABC on Graham Plattner in Maine.
4: To the nomination, though, complicated by a string of recent controversies and his past, including sexually explicit text messages he acknowledged sending to up to six women when he was first married in 2023. The New York
2: alleged 12, but whatever.
4: The New York Times also speaking to several of Plattner's ex-girlfriends who described, quote unquote, unsettling behavior. One even saying that he was physical, which Plattner denies.
2: He denies it.
3: Oh, okay. Yeah, so it's not true.
2: Okay, got it.
4: Yeah. There are also questions about a Nazi symbol tattooed on his chest, which Plattner said he did not know the significance of. And
2: he didn't know.
5: But what did he think it was? Has anybody asked that?
2: Well, there were other people said he absolutely knew who it was because he came to the campaign and said, I got a troubling tattoo.
5: If you're going to say that, what did you think it was?
3: And he also referred to it by its name. I mean,
5: yeah, exactly.
3: In the past. And also what's been pointed out is from people who were also stationed in like Central and Eastern Europe, where mm-hmm. you do have tattoo parlors that proudly display options for Nazi tattoos. Mm-hmm. They're sorted usually by, you know, theme. So if you're picking something off of the wall, it probably would have been right next to like an SS and a swastika decal.
2: Right. He didn't know.
5: Yeah, if you got choices now, they just added Plattner to the choice.
2: There you go. Get the Plattner.
5: His tattoo.
2: Yeah. There goes on.
4: Since had covered up, an oyster farmer and Marine combat veteran Plattner telling voters.
2: Uh-oh, that got Van Camp.
3: I like that. The oyster farmer. Right. The guy really doesn't make any money off of the oyster farm because everything goes to his mom's restaurant.
2: Well, and then the website for it was created after the campaign.
3: Yeah.
2: Which is pretty hilarious. See, he's the everyman.
5: His parents have paid for everything in his miserable life.
2: And goes on.
4: Voters that he is a changed man after grappling with PTSD and depression. And despite concerns from some Democratic senators, key progressives like Bernie Sanders and Elizabeth Warren sticking by him over the course of that primary.
2: Yeah, credibility there, huh? I
5: believe all women.
2: Except that one.
5: Yeah.
2: And the other was that talked about him. Why is that, Graham? Because they're lying.
3: Yeah.
2: But you know, there's going to be more that comes out. That's what we're hearing anyway.
3: What was one of the lines that he allegedly said? That he has a fantasy about somebody, about a guy breaking into his house so that he can rape him?
2: Yeah.
3: But not in a gay way?
2: Yeah.
3: Just to show dominance?
2: Show dominance.
3: Oh, okay.
5: The nut.
2: Yeah.
5: He's a nut.
3: Like is he a Senate candidate or an extra on It's Always Sunny in Philadelphia? I don't understand.
5: Yeah, no kidding.
3: This is just twisted, man.
2: And then he said nothing out there that's really concerning is going
3: to
2: come out?
3: Yeah, he was on Morning Joe today, and Mika Brzezinski was trying to, again, soften the image of Graham Plattner.
2: Mm-hmm. Oh, yeah.
6: You say there's nothing out there that could be concerning. And this may seem a little bit rich.
7: There's nothing out there. I just want to make this clear. There's nothing out there that's actually concerning. People will make everything seem very concerning because that's what people do in politics.
2: Got it.
5: Mm. See, yeah, probably not. Yeah. But if there is, well, people are making it up.
2: Right.
3: It's like we spend the better part of a decade fretting over dog whistles and a guy shows up with a damn Nazi tattoo and it's like not really troubling.
2: Right, exactly. What's the big deal? I didn't know what it was.
3: Remember when Al Sharpton went on national television and said that because Trump used the word riggers, that was a dog whistle for the N-word?
2: Yes, that's right.
3: Referring to people who rigged an election.
2: Yes. Right. I remember at the time saying we can't say anything that rhymes with that now.

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5: On New Year's Day 1948, Warner Brothers showed the first color newsreel to theater audiences. The subject? The Rose Bowl and the Rose Parade. March 10th, Herbert H. Hoover, a pilot for the National Advisory Committee for Aeronautics, which would later become NASA, became the first civilian to fly faster than the speed of sound. 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
3: All right. News update. David Van Camp.
4: President Trump talking about getting oil out from Iran because he's ready to just take it. And apparently we already have. Here he is.
6: I can say it now. Something you didn't know. Do you know we've been taking out millions of barrels of oil? Nobody knows it. You know who doesn't know about it? Iran, until right now. We took out the other night 22 ships late at night with no lights because they don't have any radar because we blasted the crap out of it. We took out, that's why oil is $85 a barrel.
7: We blasted the crap out of it.
4: They don't have radar. They can't. They really can't see it too much. And so, yeah, late at night, no lights. We're taking 22 boats filled with oil.
3: There will never be another one like him.
4: No.
3: I mean, you look to the future. It could be JD. It could be Rubio. I just can't picture. They don't know until now.
4: Yeah.
5: Nobody's as wild.
3: No. Man, oh, man.
5: Mm-hmm.
3: So, where do you think this is? Are we going like months and months and months? Or do you think a deal is actually going to get done before the 4th of July?
4: Oof. No, I don't see it.
5: No, me either.
3: Okay. All right.
5: How about you?
3: I'm hopeful, man.
5: I'm hopeful, too.
3: But I am starting to feel a little bit like Charlie Brown in the football. Lucy's holding it there. I'm like, I think we're onto something here, but who knows? All right, we got to get to Nimrods.
8: When the going gets tough.
9: Damn it, this is too hard.
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9: I love the poorly educated.
3: All right. Nimrods in the News. We go to Florida, where 59-year-old Annette Nichols was arrested after she was caught stealing $300 worth of banana chips from a grocery store.
5: Banana chips?
3: Yeah, each packet cost $6.49. But the thing is, Annette didn't steal them all at once. According to the cops, she has been coming into the store over the past few weeks and swiping the same banana chips every time. They say she's done it at least 6 times.
5: Wow. Likes banana chips.
3: But she's doing many to get to the $300 mark. There are other locations involved as well.
5: Oh.
3: She would go through self-checkout, scan 1 or 2, and leave the rest without paying.

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3: From ABC News, I'm Chuck Sievertson. I love the inflation, says President Trump in his response to reporters' questions at the White House about the latest consumer price index showing the highest price hikes in 3 years. And he seems to announce that the U.S. has been seizing Iranian oil.
4: I love the inflation. You know why? Because as soon as this war is over, you know, I can say it now, something you didn't know. Do you know we've been taking out millions of barrels of oil? Nobody knows it. You know who doesn't know about it? Iran, until right now.
3: Hopes for a reduction in interest rates may be dashed with the new inflation report. Analyst Steve Cates at Bankrate doesn't see rising prices as short term.
5: I think that we may start to settle, you know, into a bit of a high level, higher for longer here. So I don't think that we're necessarily going to keep accelerating at this pace, but we're going to have inflation that's elevated for the duration of this conflict.
3: Meaning the Iran war, new air attacks between Iran and the U.S. after President Trump ordered a response to the downing of a U.S. Army helicopter. And Trump at the White House indicating to reporters the new attacks are also because Iran's negotiating too slowly. ABC News White House correspondent Karen Travers.
6: To hear it from the president, everything is ready to go. It just needs final sign-off. But that, of course, has been very elusive at this point, and it is still not entirely clear that these complicated issues of the highly enriched uranium, the control of the Strait of Hormuz, and Iran's demand of unfreezing of some of their assets and lifting of sanctions has actually been resolved.
3: Speaker Mike Johnson, House Speaker Johnson, says he talked with President Trump ahead of a Friday deadline to reauthorize a law that allows warrantless wiretapping of foreigners overseas. Democrats and some Republicans threaten to withhold support unless the president chooses someone other than Trump loyalist Bill Pulte to be acting director of national intelligence. Wall Street's major indexes are lower. You're listening to ABC News.
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3: Microsoft co-founder Bill Gates voluntarily appeared for an interview today with the House Oversight Committee investigating Jeffrey Epstein. Committee Chairman James Comer, Kentucky Republican.
11: I will say this, no one's accusing Bill Gates of any wrongdoing, and I certainly appreciate him coming in voluntarily.
3: Gates says he never abused anybody and that he first met Epstein in 2011 and ended his interactions in 2014, calling the contacts a grave error in judgment. Outrage over the conviction of a teenager in Texas for the stabbing death of another teen during a high school track meet. Carmelo Anthony was sentenced to 35 years in prison for the death of Austin Metcalf, a 17-year-old.
12: The tragic incident unfolding on a rainy day in April of last year. Anthony walking under a tent belonging to Metcalf's team.

0: Ah, summer. 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
1: ABC News, I'm Chuck Siebertson. I love the inflation, says President Trump to reporters at the White House asking about the latest consumer price index showing the highest price hikes in 3 years. He seems to announce that the U.S. was seizing Iranian oil.
2: I love the inflation. You know why? Because as soon as this war is over, you know, I can say it now, something you didn't know. Do you know we've been taking out millions of barrels of oil?
1: Hopes for a reduction in interest rates may be dashed with the inflation report. New air attacks between Iran and the U.S. after President Trump ordered a response to the downing of a U.S. Army helicopter. Trump indicating more attacks today will be for Iran negotiating too slowly. There have been 115 confirmed deaths from Ebola in the Democratic Republic of Congo. Federal law enforcers served a search warrant today at the Southern California Aerospace Plant, where a chemical tank overheated last month, forcing thousands to evacuate. This is ABC News.

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9: WSVA is local AccuWeather for Harrisonburg and the Shenandoah Valley. Cloudy, humid with showers and a thunderstorm. High 83. Cloudy, humid for tonight. Low 67. Clouds and sunshine. A thunderstorm in the afternoon for Thursday. The high 92. Friday, clouds and sun. A thunderstorm in the afternoon with a high 92. And the high Saturday, 86. I'm AccuWeather forecaster Andy Robb on WSVA.
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4: From ABC News, I'm Chuck Severson. President Trump announcing on his social media platform what he calls a secret mission that was carried out last month. He claims that more than 100 million barrels of oil and more than 200 commercial ships have successfully traveled to the Strait of Hormuz. His social media post comes after reporters at the White House asked about the latest consumer price index showing the highest price hikes in 3 years. President Trump then said this.
5: I love the inflation. You know why? Because as soon as this war is over, you know, I can say it now, something you didn't know. Do you know we've been taking out millions of barrels of oil?
4: So far, there's no confirmation of this secret oil transport operation. Expecting higher inflation to stay with us for things like groceries, fuel, and clothing, Bankrate analyst Stephen Cates.
6: Those are things that people are not necessarily going to be able to avoid. They may not have the ability to find lower cost substitutions. It's going to be difficult for people to sidestep these things without simply going without.
4: New air attacks between Iran and the U.S. after President Trump ordered a response to the downing of a U.S. Army helicopter. Trump indicating there'll be another attack today because Iran's negotiating too slowly. ABC's Karen Travers at the White House.
7: Iran has a say in these negotiations, and their negotiator and their foreign ministry have said that they're reassessing where things stand at this point in their negotiations because of mixed messages and contradictory statements and positions from the president and the United States at this point.
4: The government wasted millions of dollars and failed to meet health, security, and use of force documentation requirements after it hastily propped up Camp East Montana, the nation's largest detention facility at Fort Bliss in El Paso, Texas. That from a new federal report from the Government Accountability Office, a nonpartisan watchdog. Wall Street has been sliding farther into the red. 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
4: Speaker Mike Johnson says he talked with President Trump ahead of a Friday deadline to reauthorize part of a law that allows warrantless wiretapping of foreigners overseas. He says the president supports short-term renewal. Democrats and some Republicans oppose it unless Trump chooses somebody else than a loyalist, Bill Pulte, to be acting director of national intelligence. There have been 115 confirmed deaths from Ebola in the Democratic Republic of Congo out of at least 598 cases confirmed so far, say Congo health officials. Federal law enforcers were today at the Southern California aerospace plant where a chemical tank overheated last month, forcing 50,000 in the area to evacuate.
12: Federal agents arrived at GKN Aerospace in Garden Grove executing a federal search warrant. First Assistant U.S. Attorney Bill Asaley says his office, along with the FBI and EPA, are looking for possible violations of the company.
13: We have an obligation to figure out whether any crimes were committed.
12: A tank with 6,500 gallons of a highly toxic chemical became unstable last month, causing the tank to heat up, posing a risk of a massive explosion. Eventually, the tank cracked, allowing pressure to release, and the danger subsided. Alex Stone, EBC News.
4: Scientists have unearthed communities of marine life, including jellyfish, tube worms, and brittle

0: stars thriving in a millions-year-old whale graveyard in the Indian Ocean, form where whale carcasses fall to the floor. Chuck Sievertson, ABC News.
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3: Well, lo and behold, the Wednesday afternoon commute is off to a terrific start. No incidents, no accidents, no backups. No delays to tell you about. However, if you're seeing it and we're not saying it, call the WSVA Traffic Tip Line. The number is 540-214-2500. Give us a call and let us know.
4: WSVA is a local AccuWeather for Harrisonburg and the Shenandoah Valley. Cloudy, humid with showers and a thunderstorm. High 83. Cloudy, humid for tonight. Low 67. Clouds and sunshine. A thunderstorm in the afternoon for Thursday. The high 92. Friday, clouds and sun. A thunderstorm in the afternoon with a high 92. And the high Saturday, 86. I'm AccuWeather forecaster Andy Robb on WSVA.
3: It is 80 degrees, relative humidity at 73%. The barometric pressure falling at 30.16, a little wind out of the south at 4 to 5 miles an hour under cloudy skies. 306 at News Talk 92.1 and 550 WSVA. Welcome to Late Afternoons. I'm Mario Retrosi. We begin the program in the WSVA newsroom with local, state, and area news, Carolyn Unger.
5: For News Talk 92.1 and 550 WSVA, I'm Carolyn Unger. A Stanton man was arrested following a verbal altercation last weekend in the Weir's Cave area. WSVA's Jacqueline Dobrin has the story.
6: Augusta County Sheriff's Lieutenant Leslie Snyder says shortly before 11 o'clock Saturday night, the sheriff's office received a call for a report of a suspicious man that was at the lawn party and had gotten into a verbal altercation with another person. While en route to the scene, deputies encountered the vehicle the suspicious man was driving on Weir's Cave Road, getting ready to enter Interstate 81 northbound. The deputies stopped the vehicle on the entrance ramp and arrested 26-year-old Antonio Martel Anderson II on 4 charges, including obstruction of justice and driving under the influence, second offense. Anderson will appear in General District Court on June 18th. For WSVA News, I'm Jacqueline Dobrin.
5: Thank you, Jacqueline. Harrisonburg City Council heard several rezoning requests at last night's meeting, the most significant of which was a project on nearly 1.25 acres on South Main Street. The owner, Marilyn Pendleberry, wanted a special use permit to go with a rezoning request for 26 apartments, as well as up to 5,000 square feet of commercial or retail businesses near Purcell Park. However, several people spoke against the project during public comment, Councilmember Monica Robinson made the motion to table the request.
7: I think just having a conversation to quell some of these concerns would be of benefit to you now and in the future.
5: The council then voted to delay the proposal until a meeting next month. A reminder that a public hearing will be held tomorrow regarding Harrisonburg's Gay Street reconfiguration project and the installation of new crosswalks. The open house style event will showcase proposed improvements for both projects and give community members the opportunity to provide feedback through a survey. The proposed changes for the Gay Street reconfiguration are designed to improve traffic safety in the area, while the crosswalk project includes updates to protect pedestrians at 6 intersections throughout the city. For more information, visit the City of Harrisonburg website. Top Democratic leaders in Virginia continue to clash over data center policy as budget negotiations continued without a final agreement. Many Virginia officials say the need for data centers to pay their fair share for energy consumption and propose measures to address environmental concerns. The House and Senate are set to reconvene later this month to address the budget impasse. The disagreement is part of the ongoing debate over the role of data centers in the state's economy and their impact on energy consumption. With the gambling industry generating a record $79 billion in revenue last year, the personal finance company WalletHub has released its report on the most gambling-addicted states. Nearby West Virginia was rated as the 6th most gambling-addicted state, while Virginia came in at 18th.

0: Analyst Chip Lupo explains how they came up with the rankings.
1: The study was based on 20 metrics, including casinos per capita, lottery sales, and legality of sports betting.
0: As expected, Nevada was rated the most gambling addicted state, while Utah was ranked the least gambling addicted state. For News Talk 92.1 and 550 WSVA, I'm Carolyn Unger.
2: 3:10 at WSVA. You're listening to Late Afternoons. I'm Mario Ritrosi, Carolyn Unger in the WSVA newsroom on this Wednesday. So we've reached the middle of the week. Why do I feel like we should be at the end of the week, or is it just me?
0: I feel like it's, frankly, I feel like it's been a long week.
2: It has been.
0: Felt that way.
2: It has been. I'll tell you that. And we still have, we still got a half a week to go. So, anyway. All right. Well, I know one thing. I know Virginia, there, as more and more things, casinos pop up and sports gambling becomes legal, you're going to have more addictions. What'd you say? What are they now? 18th?
0: 18th.
2: 18th. Yeah. You know who doesn't help that?
0: Who?
2: Me. Thank goodness.
0: No. Me either.
2: You know, I live vicariously through people that do go through that stuff.
0: And, you know, it's like lottery, you know, lottery tickets and all that
2: now,
0: stuff.
2: Now, I'll play that.
0: Yeah, I'll do that, but only when it... Only
2: when it hits the... now, see, I've got a separate game that I play every week because I have set numbers that I've been playing for a while. Mm-hmm. And knowing my luck, the one week that I don't play them, they'll pop up.
0: Yeah. When it gets to the point where we start reporting on the lottery...
2: That's when you get excited. Okay,
0: that's when I'm like, okay, I might as well try it out.
2: But as for, you know... Well, the good news is really there's not a casino nearby.
0: Yeah.
2: I mean, if you want to go see Charlestown, I think Charlestown might be the closest here.
0: Yeah.
2: You can also go to the Greenbrier in West Virginia, but the Virginia ones are Danville, Portsmouth, Norfolk. I think they just opened one up in Petersburg. So it's not, there's none, no casinos that are exactly across the street, shall we say.
0: Yeah, I'm just, I don't know. I remember my cousin went to one and he was describing it in like really great detail. And I was like, yeah, that's very specific. I don't like that.
2: You don't?
0: Well, because he said the detail that there's no windows.
2: There are no windows.
0: Yeah.
2: And there are no clocks.
0: No
2: either.
0: Clocks. Yeah. I was going to say there aren't any clocks. So it's like, I don't like that. It's, you know, it just not knowing what time it is. And I think.
2: Well, that's why you have your watch or your phone. Exactly. It is. That's why it is the point.
0: But I don't know. I just don't like that aspect and just imagining being in that situation. I don't know.
2: You don't seem not like the thing. Type that will like put down a wager or two.
0: No.
2: Especially on cards, the roulette, and certainly not the slots.
0: No, absolutely not. Like I just, I don't know. I already have a lot of anxiety when it comes to money. That you know,
2: that's the last thing, and that's very good. That is smart. And unfortunately, there's a lot of people that are not like you that'll take, you know, the few dollars that they have in hopes they strike it rich at the not only the roulette table but the slot machines, which if I am not mistaken, slots are the worst odds in the house.
0: Yeah,
2: I think slots are built for where the house keeps 70%.
0: Well, that's my thing, is like I always feel like it's going to be against me no matter what.
2: That is true.
0: You know, and then you know that the high of like if you do win something, you have that high and it's like, oh, maybe I could do it again.
2: The rush. Yeah. It is a rush. Mm-hmm. Don't get me wrong. There is a rush, whether you're even putting $2 down at the horses at Shenandoah Downs.
0: Yeah.
2: There's a little bit of a rush. And so you just got to be able to control that rush.
0: Yeah.
2: And like I say, everything in moderation.
0: I will say there's this organization where you can win, a lot of artists collaborate with them. And if you like make a donation to the charity of their choice, you will be entered into the sweepstakes to possibly get concert tickets.
2: Oh, okay.
0: That's fine. I always do like the lowest number. Like, and you know what? It's like at the end of the day, if you know, I don't win, it's like at least it's going to like a good thing, you know, like a charity.
2: That's kind of like me last week entering the lottery to win tickets to the Masters next year.
0: Yeah.
2: Which I do every year. And next month, every year, I'll get the thanks but no thanks letter.
0: Yeah.
2: We've received your application. It has not been turned down. You talk about a tradition like no other. Me getting a rejection letter from the Masters every year for not winning the lottery and getting tickets.
0: Yeah. But, you know, at least like for my own peace of mind, I'm like, you know, at least this is going to a charity.
2: There you go.
0: You know what? We all win in the end. I don't win the concert tickets, but we all win.
2: Speaking of concert tickets, this week WSVA is giving away tickets to the Nathan Stanley concert coming up Friday night at the Wayne Theater. Of course, Nathan Stanley.

0: He's the grandson of bluegrass legend Dr. Ralph Stanley. And correct me if I'm wrong, but did you interview Nathan Stanley?
1: I did.
0: Well, yes. By God, we're gonna have that interview coming up in just a few moments. Carolyn talks with Nathan Stanley, grandson of bluegrass legend Dr. Ralph Stanley, who's going to be performing at the Wayne Theater on Friday night. And we'll have the first half of this interview coming up as Late Afternoons gets underway for a Wednesday.
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3: 318 at News Talk, 92.1 and 550 WSVA. 82 degrees going to a projected high of 83. Well, let's check traffic and weather.
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3: Roads are free and clear up and down the valley. I am not seeing any problems. No incidents, no accidents, no backups, no delays to tell you about. But if you're seeing it and we're not saying it, call the WSVA traffic tip line. That number is 540-214-2500. Give us a call and let us know.
5: WSVA's local AccuWeather for Harrisonburg and the Shenandoah Valley. Partly cloudy and humid tonight, the low 67. A mix of clouds and sun. An afternoon thunderstorm in spots for Thursday that could produce flooding, downpours, and localized damaging wind gusts, a high 92. Friday, hot and humid. Intervals of clouds and sun. A heavy afternoon thunderstorm that again could produce flooding, downpours, hail, and localized damaging wind gusts, a high of 92 on Friday. I'm AccuWeather meteorologist Jason Caterina on WSVA.
3: It is 82 degrees, relative humidity at 70%. The barometric pressure is falling at 30.15. Little winds out of the south at 4 to 5 miles an hour under partly sunny skies. 320 at WSVA.
6: We're pleased to be joined by singer Nathan Stanley, the grandson of legendary bluegrass singer Dr. Ralph Stanley, who will be performing a tribute concert this Friday at the Wayne Theater in Waynesboro at 7 p.m. Well, Nathan, how are you doing?
7: I'm doing well. You doing okay today?
6: I'm doing great. You know, the weather is good here in Virginia and, you know, get close to summer.
7: Absolutely. It's warm out there. I know that.
6: Yeah. And for those who may not know, how would you describe yourself and your work?
7: Well, I really can't describe myself, I don't guess, except I'm just a traditionalist. I love the old stuff. Music reviewers and people have called me an old soul. You know, I was raised on the stage with my papa, the late, great Dr. Ralph Stanley, and I first went on the stage with him when I was 2 years old at the Grand Ole Opry in Nashville, and traveled with him ever since until he passed away in 2016. I got to serve as his mandolin player for his band, the Clinch Mountain Boys, when I was just 10 years old. And then when I was 15, he hired me to sing the lead vocals for his band and also be a band leader. And I did that for about 9 years. And I'll cherish every moment of that. But throughout that time, I also was recording my own music and doing my own thing as well. One thing my papa always taught me was to be my own artist, to not be a copycat, and sing a song, how he put it, the way you feel it. Just let it come out the way you feel it naturally, and don't try to add anything special to it. Just be you. And I took that very seriously, that advice, and I've released 10 solo albums on my own, and fixing to release my 11th one, and we've been very fortunate enough to have won a Dove Award and ICM Award and a few other honors that I'm humbled by and very appreciative of. But I'm just an old classic music lover, and my music, especially the show that I'm going to be doing in Waynesboro at the Wayne Theater this Friday. Of course, the show is a tribute to my papa, Dr. Ralph, and it's an evening of all traditional bluegrass mountain music. This is what my papa made famous for 70 years while he was traveling.
6: You already pointed this out, but you are the grandson of Dr. Ralph Stanley. And how did you get involved in music, or what was your inspiration of getting into the music scene?
7: Well, you know, my papa was my only father figure that I had ever known. So I came straight home from the hospital to his house.

0: He and my mama both raised me. And I guess, as the old timers used to say, it was just born and bred in me. You know, music was just something that I wanted to do and knew that at a very young age. It was nothing that my papa, you know, pushed me to do or asked me to do even. He said, that's what you want to do, then I'll support you. And it was what I wanted to do. And he seen that desire at a very young age. And I think that's why he did everything he could to make it possible for me to be on the stage and to make a career out of it.
1: And have you ever performed at the Wayne Theater before?
0: I have. I actually performed there with my papa, Dr. Ralph. I believe it was around not early 2000, but probably between 2010 and 2014, somewhere around there. We got to perform there together. And, of course, I was the lead singer and band leader for his band, the Clinch Mountain Boys. But so that's why it's going to be a very special evening for me to get to come back there. Of course, I'll miss not having Papaw, but I believe he'll be there in spirit.
1: Oh, absolutely.
0: And,

0: song for him, Angel Band, songs like that, and then a few tribute songs that I have wrote for him and recorded down through my career. So, you know, it's something, this tour, we're, to do my path all, we're actually going all over the country and working on shows out of the country. We're going to Canada, and we're working on tours in Ireland and in the UK for next year, because my papa's music was loved everywhere. And, you know, he wasn't just an American icon. He was a true international icon, especially in bluegrass and country music. And his music resonated with people of all walks of life all over the world. And I'm just honored that I can go out there and pay tribute to him, because if it wasn't for him, I wouldn't have had a career in music. And I owe everything that that ever happens to me good to him and the good Lord.
1: We'll take a break and we'll continue with Carolyn's interview with Nathan Stanley next half hour. But at 3:26, let's see what's happening on Wall Street. Here's Your Money Now.
2: I'm Dan Loney with Your Money Now. The aluminum rolling plant in upstate New York that supplies Ford and other automakers will restart Wednesday, 9 months after a fire caused it to shut down and led to a supply crisis in the industry. The Novelis plant services about a dozen automakers. Ford saw the biggest impact, which sees its aluminum for its F-150 pickup truck delivered from that plant. Around 2,000 hospitality workers at Los Angeles' SoFi Stadium reached a deal late yesterday to avoid a strike ahead of the World Cup. The deal for the Legends Global Union includes a pay boost to the lowest paid workers to $40 an hour from $28. Those workers can also strike if they feel threatened by federal immigration officials. A potential attack on Iran has the markets moving sharply lower. The Dow Industrial Average is down 800 points. The NASDAQ is off more than 400 points. All three indexes down more than 1%.
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1: ABC News, I'm Chuck Sievertson. The campaign against Iran is far from over, says Israel's defense minister. Because of new U.S.-Iran attacks, oil prices have been going up, and Wall Street stock indexes have sharply fallen. President Trump announcing on social media what he calls a secret mission last month, claiming tankers with hundreds of millions of barrels of oil successfully traveled through the Strait of Hormuz. This comes after reporters at the White House asked about the latest report showing the highest inflation in 3 years.
2: I love the inflation. You know why? Because as soon as this war is over, you know, I can say it now, something you didn't know. Do you know we've been taken out? Millions of barrels of oil.
1: So far, there's no confirmation of this secret oil transport operation. A 30-year-old man from Sudan appeared in a Belfast court today, charged with attempted murder over a stabbing attack that triggered anti-immigrant violence in Northern Ireland. This is ABC News.
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4: We got a problem on Interstate 81 northbound, mile marker 210 in southern Augusta County. Tractor-trailer crash has the north right shoulder closed. Now let's zoom in. Let's see. There is a VDOT camera here on the interstate. That's at mile marker 207. No problems there yet, but that's 3 miles. So expect delays on 81 North as you approach the Greenville area, again, in southern Augusta County. It's due to a tractor-trailer crash that has the north right shoulder closed, starting at around mile marker 210. If you're seeing it, and we're not saying it, call the WSVA traffic tip line at 540-214-2500. Give us a call and let us know.
5: WSVA is a local AccuWeather for Harrisonburg and the Shenandoah Valley. Cloudy, humid with showers and a thunderstorm, high 83. Cloudy, humid for tonight, low 67. Clouds and sunshine, a thunderstorm in the afternoon for Thursday, the high 92. Friday, clouds and sun, a thunderstorm in the afternoon with a high 92. And the high Saturday, 86. I'm AccuWeather forecaster Andy Robb on WSVA.
4: 82 degrees, relative humidity at 69%. The barometric pressure is falling 30.15. Little winds out of the south at 3 to 4 miles an hour under partly cloudy skies. 333 at WSVA. 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
0: For News Talk 92.1 and 550 WSBA, I'm Carolyn Unger. A Lyndhurst man who was arrested last December for his part in an altercation involving a baseball bat will have to wait another month to find out his fate. Jacob Bryan was scheduled to have a plea hearing on Wednesday morning in Waynesboro Circuit Court. However, according to online records, the hearing was continued until July 13th. The 21-year-old Bryan faces 3 counts of assault and battery stemming from the incident last December 20th in the 500 block of North Augusta Avenue. Officers found 2 men suffering from injuries allegedly sustained during the altercation involving Bryan and 43-year-old James Parker, who was arrested in Georgia back in March for his involvement. He has a grand jury hearing also on July 13th. Elevate Renewables held a ribbon-cutting ceremony today for their Prospect Power Storage Facility in Rockingham County. Director of Power Generation Regulated Operations William Coyle said during remarks that the facility is the largest standalone BESS system that will operate in all of PJM.
6: It is expected to hold that distinction for some time. It also represents a significant private investment in this community, one that will support the local economy and create lasting value here in Rockingham County.
0: Prospect Power is reportedly the result of a $250 million private investment that created 75 jobs and will dispatch power to over 100,000 homes in Virginia through a long-term offtake agreement with Dominion Energy. Virginia is seeing a historic increase in the number of measles cases this year. More than 100 cases have been confirmed so far this year. The last time Virginia saw this many cases was in 1988. Health officials in the state say the surge is largely due to an ongoing outbreak in Buckingham County, where there were over 80 cases reported this week. Health officials say the Commonwealth usually only sees a handful of cases every year, with several years showing no cases at all. And while there haven't been any deaths due to measles this year, seven people have been hospitalized. Governor Abigail Spanberger is encouraging K through 12 schools to purchase more fresh school meal ingredients from Virginia farmers. Jeff Ishii has more.
7: Governor Abigail Spanberger is celebrating Virginia.

0: Agriculture Week by signing a series of bipartisan bills to support Virginia agriculture and forestry. One of those bills concerns supplying school cafeterias with food products from local farms. Governor Spanberger visited Pierce Farms in Surry County on Tuesday, where she signed not only a bill supporting local foods for local schools, she also signed bills protecting Virginia's beef industry. And she called on the U.S. Department of Agriculture to expedite federal support for Virginia farmers affected by recent extreme weather. I'm Jeff Ishii for WSVA News.
1: Thank you, Jeff. 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
2: Thank you very much, Carolyn. 337 at WSVA. You're listening to Late Afternoons. I'm Mario Ritrosi, Carolyn Unger in the WSVA newsroom. So while you were late last night covering Harrisonburg City Council,
1: yeah,
2: I was kind of late last night as well covering a baseball game, and an exciting one it was, as Turner Ashby trailed Abingdon 6-0. And like Turner Ashby has done all year, they get off the deck. They find ways to come back and win. They come back from a 6-0 deficit, tie it at 6. They go to extra innings and win it in the bottom of the 9th inning. So congratulations to the Knights. Also congratulations to Spotswood Baseball as they also win. So you know what that means?
1: What?
2: That means that Spotswood and Turner Ashby advance to the state semifinals on Friday, all the way in beautiful Abingdon. You know where Abingdon is?
1: You were telling me about that.
2: Yes. It is a driver and a 3-iron from Bristol.
1: Yeah.
2: And so Spotswood will play at 10 o'clock Friday morning, and then Turner Ashby will play after that. Of course, the winners of those games play for the state championship on Saturday. And so we'll have the games on Friday on our sister station, ESPN 106.9 and 1360 WHBG, beginning at around, I guess, 9:50 or so, which means, let's see, I think we'll probably depart here from the radio ranch, say about 5 in the morning, perhaps, to get down there in time to broadcast both games. And, oh, by the way, the third member of the trio, the Broadway softball team, also won last night. And so they'll be playing, I believe they're the second semifinal Friday afternoon. They're the 1 o'clock game. And so Broadway, who's the defending state champions, they win on Friday. They're going for back-to-back on Saturday. And so good luck to those three teams on Friday. And again, we'll have the back-to-back doubleheader, the state semis in baseball, on our sister station, ESPN 106.9 and 1360 WHBG. So that will be an interesting afternoon. So there you go. So I got back from the baseball game last night, and lo and behold, I guess city council was just about to wrap up.
1: Yeah.
2: And I'm like, oh, and I thought I had a long night.
1: Yeah.
2: So there you go.
1: Oh, boy.
2: All right. Carolyn Unger in the WSVA newsroom. When we come back, or actually later on in the half hour, we'll continue Carolyn's interview with Nathan Stanley. But when we come back, we will hear Ish's Almanac on WSVA.

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11: 342 at WSVA, 82 degrees. Projected high today is 83, going down to a low of 67. We'll have the weather forecast in just a few moments, but first, time for Ish's Almanac.
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11: Interstate 81 northbound, mile marker 210 in southern Augusta County. It's a tractor-trailer crash that's on the north right shoulder. Traffic does get by using the two travel lanes, but it looks like you will get a little bit of a slowdown not far from the Greenville exit in southern Augusta County. As you get closer to 210, you might get a problem there. It's a tractor-trailer accident that is on the shoulder. I'm looking at the VDOT camera at the Greenville exit. That's still 3 miles away, so you're not going to have a problem there. And then they see that one. That VDOT camera is at mile marker 210, which is about 2 miles south of that. And I'm not seeing any slowdown there either. So not much of a problem, but again, just be wary of it. Interstate 81 northbound, mile marker 210. A tractor-trailer accident is on the shoulder. If you're seeing it, and we're not saying it, call the WSVA traffic tip line. It is 540-214-2500. Give us a call and let us know.
16: WSVA's local AccuWeather for Harrisonburg and the Shenandoah Valley. Partly cloudy and humid tonight, below 67. A mix of clouds and sun. An afternoon thunderstorm in spots for Thursday that could produce flooding, downpours, and localized damaging wind gusts. A high 92. Friday, hot and humid. Intervals of clouds and sun. A heavy afternoon thunderstorm that again could produce flooding, downpours, hail, and localized damaging wind gusts. A high of 92 on Friday. I'm AccuWeather meteorologist Jason Caterina on WSVA.
11: 83 degrees, new high. We've hit our projected high of 83. How about that? 68% is the relative humidity. The barometric pressure falling at 30.15. Winds are out of the south at 3 to 4 miles an hour under hazy, sunny skies in the central Shenandoah Valley. 3:46 at WSVA. Reminder, all this week, WSVA giving away tickets to the Nathan Stanley concert coming up Friday night at the Wayne Theater. Nathan Stanley, the grandson of bluegrass legend Dr. Ralph Stanley, will bring an unforgettable evening of music and storytelling to the Wayne Theater Friday night at 7. Nathan will honor the life, legacy, and timeless music of the late, great Dr. Ralph Stanley in a heartfelt tribute only a grandson can deliver. So listen for your chance to win tickets all this week on WSVA and, of course, streaming on the Rocktown Now app. And earlier, our Carolyn Unger had a chance to talk with Nathan Stanley. We'll continue that interview now.
17: We're pleased to be joined by singer Nathan Stanley, the grandson of legendary bluegrass singer Dr. Ralph Stanley, who will be performing a tribute concert this Friday at the Wayne Theater in Waynesboro at 7 p.m. And what are you most looking forward to in this performance and going out on tour?
18: Getting out there and getting to relive some of the memories that Papa and I shared together. You know, one thing about it, when we

0: putting together this tour, where we were wanting to go back to venues that he and I performed at together. And when I spoke with Tracy at the Wayne Theater in Waynesboro, she agreed that it would be a wonderful time and a wonderful show to bring back to the Wayne Theater because of Papaw and I performing there together. But just getting out there, meeting the fans, meeting fans that I've had for a long time, and meeting new fans that we're making today. And I love getting to meet people and hear them tell stories of when they saw my Papaw perform, you know, 40 years ago or even 50 years ago, or saw me on stage with him when I was just 4 and 5 years old. So it's a special time for me because he was a special person to me. And it's, like I say, an evening, and the tour is all about to honor him and pay tribute to him. And it worked out great this year because they just announced a couple months ago that the Stanley Brothers, which was my Papaw and his older brother, Carter Stanley, they actually started out performing together first as the Stanley Brothers and the Clinch Mountain Boys in 1946. And they traveled together from 46 to 1966 when Carter passed away. But the Country Music Hall of Fame in Nashville just announced that they're going to be inducted into the Country Music Hall of Fame this year, this fall. So we're very, very proud for my Papaw and also for Carter, because they definitely deserve it.
1: Well, that's incredible. I want to say congratulations.
0: Thank you. Thank you so much.
1: And, well, it sounds like it's going to be a very special night and a very special tour. Is there anything I didn't ask you about that you want people to know about this upcoming show at the Wayne Theater on Friday evening?
0: We will be out there during intermission and after the show, signing autographs, hugging necks if they want a hug, taking photos, and meeting the fans. And because we try to make it a very personable evening with the fans, because another thing my papa always taught me and instilled in me at a very young age, that without your fans and without those folks who are buying those tickets to see you, you are nothing and you have nothing. And so all of us entertainers, they get to travel up and down the roads doing what we love to do. And that's not easy, but doing what we love to do, and that's sing and play music. We owe it all, of course, to the good Lord for his blessings, but to our fans, because without them, we couldn't do it. So we'll be out there, and we'll stay out there as long as it takes to meet everybody and talk to them. So we're just want to invite everybody out. And Waynesboro, that theater, I remember being there. It's a beautiful theater, great sound. And I know when my papa was there, he sold it out. And so we're hoping to have a great big turnout for this Friday.
1: Well, Nathan, thank you so much for coming to talk today, and I hope you have a really special night and a great show. And I can say, personally, I love the Wayne Theater. It's such a great venue. The people there are great, so you're going to have a great night.
0: Well, thank you so much, and I really appreciate you taking the time to speak with me. I do appreciate that.
1: For more information and to purchase tickets, visit the Wayne Theater website, waynetheater.org.
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5: 354 at WSVA, 84 degrees, a new high for today. We've surpassed our projected high of 83. Well, let's see. I know something that did not pass its projected high, and that's Wall Street, as I see a lot of red. How much red? Well, let's find out. Here's your money now.
6: I'm Dan Loney with Your Money Now. Oracle has been awarded a contract to provide HR software to the U.S. government. The deal with the Office of Personnel Management will help modernize systems with a cloud-based offering that will cover 2 million employees in various agencies. Oracle shares, though, are down slightly despite the news. Uber has filed a lawsuit against New York City. The suit alleges that Uber must keep drivers on its platform even if the rideshare company has determined that they violated its standards, agreements, and policies. New York City recently enacted a law to protect drivers from so-called wrongful deactivations. There are apparently over 12,000 former Uber drivers in New York City that could petition for reinstatement. Markets are sharply lower after President Trump said an attack against Iran would happen, quote, later today, end quote. The Dow Industrial Average right now is down more than 800 points. The NASDAQ is off more than 400 points. And that is your money now.
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0: 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In just a few moments, we get an ABC News update. 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
1: Stanton man was arrested following a verbal altercation last weekend in the Weir's Cave area. Harrisonburg City Council heard several rezoning requests at last night's meeting. And a reminder that a public hearing will be held tomorrow regarding Harrisonburg's Gay Street reconfiguration project and the installation of new crosswalks. I'll have details on these and other stories following ABC News at the top of the hour on WSVA.
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0: 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It is 85 degrees. Hey, we're getting warmer. The high was 83, but the last 20 minutes we've gone from 81 to 85. Perhaps going to a low of 67. Stay tuned. Hour number two of Late Afternoons is next.
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5: From ABC News, I'm Chuck Severton. The campaign against Iran is far from over, says Israel's defense minister. New attacks between Iran and the U.S. have led to oil prices going up today and Wall Street stock indexes closing sharply lower. President Trump talking about Iran negotiating too slowly. ABC's Karen Travers at the White House.
6: The president was very optimistic at one point, said that a deal is fully negotiated, that all Iran has to do at this point is just sign off on it.
5: On Iranian state-run media, an Iranian general said every time Trump speaks, we punch him in the mouth. The head of the National Security Commission of Iran's parliament used Trump-style rhetoric, saying, we are not afraid of fighting losers. President Trump on social media says a secret weapon, rather secret mission last month, allowed hundreds of oil tankers to travel through the Strait of Hormuz. This after reporters at the White House asked about the latest report showing the highest inflation in 3 years.
7: I love the inflation. You know why? Because as soon as this war is over, you know, I can say it now, something you didn't know. Do you know we've been taking out millions of barrels of oil.
5: So far, no confirmation of a secret oil transport operation. President Trump signed into law a $70 billion funding bill for immigration enforcement, including ICE. Two people in Utah face federal charges related to immigrants. ABC's Stephen Portnoy.
8: The four-count indictment charges the municipal court clerks with obstruction and conspiring to transport and harbor illegal aliens. Federal prosecutors say when they learned that immigration enforcement officers were at their Logan, Utah courthouse, clerks Jennifer Joma and Lauren Morrow looked up the names on that day's docket to determine who might be an ICE target. Prosecutors say one person ICE had hoped to arrest was let out a back door of the courthouse by the two clerks, while others said to be in the country illegally were also let out of the building without ICE noticing.
5: ABC's Stephen Portnoy. 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
9: $5,000. That's the average amount of money people in the U.S. are now spending on gas in a year. $5,000. That's crazy. 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
4: 30-year-old man from Sudan appeared in a Belfast court today charged with attempted murder over a stabbing attack that left a man seriously injured and triggered anti-immigrant violence in several parts of Northern Ireland. British Prime Minister Keir Starmer addressing Parliament, urging people to remain calm.
5: People are rightly sickened by the horrific attack on Monday night in North Belfast. As you have just said, the man arrested has been in court in Belfast this morning and charged.
4: Democrat Graham Platner has defeated his challenger, Janet Mills, in the Maine Democratic primary for Senate. Platner denies allegations of sexual misconduct by several women. Platner says one of the accusers has worked at conservative groups like the Heritage Foundation. ABC's Selena Wang went to Maine to talk to voters.
6: This is an absolutely critical race, and the Democrats of Maine know the stakes here, because in order to retake the Senate, Democrats need to hold on to every seat they have and flip four. They do see potential pathways through red states like Texas and Iowa, but Maine is really seen as a must win. Without Maine, it would be much, much harder to achieve that.
4: The government wasted millions of dollars and failed to meet health, security, and use of force documentation requirements after it hastily propped up Camp East Montana, the nation's largest detention facility at Fort Bliss in El Paso, Texas. That from the Government Accountability Office, a nonpartisan watchdog. Chuck Sievertson, ABC News.
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9: Well, if you're just getting off work, roads are looking pretty good for the most part. The only issue you might have is if you're traveling Interstate 81 northbound in the southern end of Augusta County, tractor-trailer crash at around mile marker 210 is on the north right shoulder. Traffic gets by using the travel lanes. You might get a little bit of a slowdown on 81 north as you approach the Greenville area. If you're seeing it, and we're not saying it, call the WSVA traffic tip line. It is 540-214-2500. Give us a call and let us know.
10: WSVA's local AccuWeather for Harrisonburg and the Shenandoah Valley. Partly cloudy and humid tonight, the low 67. A mix of clouds and sun. An afternoon thunderstorm in spots for Thursday that could produce flooding, downpours, and localized damaging wind gusts. High 92. Friday, hot and humid. Intervals of clouds and sun. A heavy afternoon thunderstorm that again could produce flooding, downpours, hail, and localized damaging wind gusts. A high of 92 on Friday. I'm AccuWeather meteorologist Jason Caterina on WSVA.
9: 86 degrees, new high again as we continue to climb. Relative humidity at 65%. The barometric pressure falling at 30.14. Winds are out of the south, 3 to 4 miles an hour under partly sunny skies. 407 at WSVA. Welcome to hour number two of Late Afternoons. I'm Mario Retrosi. 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
11: 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A Stanton man was arrested following a verbal altercation last weekend in the Weir's case.

0: area. WSVA's Jacqueline Dobrin has the story.
1: Augusta County Sheriff's Lieutenant Leslie Snyder says shortly before 11 o'clock Saturday night, the sheriff's office received a call for a report of a suspicious man that was at the lawn party and had gotten into a verbal altercation with another person. While en route to the scene, deputies encountered the vehicle the suspicious man was driving on Weir's Cave Road, getting ready to enter Interstate 81 northbound. The deputies stopped the vehicle on the entrance ramp and arrested 26-year-old Antonio Martel Anderson II on four charges, including obstruction of justice and driving under the influence, second offense. Anderson will appear in general district court on June 18th. For WSVA News, I'm Jacqueline Dobrin.
0: Thank you, Jacqueline. Harrisonburg City Council heard several rezoning requests at last night's meeting, the most significant of which was a project on nearly 1.25 acres on South Main Street. The owner, Marilyn Pendleberry, wanted a special use permit to go with a rezoning request for 26 apartments, as well as up to 5,000 square feet of commercial or retail businesses near Purcell Park. However, after several people spoke against the project during the public comment, Councilmember Monica Robinson made the motion to table the request.
2: I think just having a conversation to quell some of these concerns would be of benefit to you now and in the future.
0: The council then voted to delay the proposal until a meeting next month. A reminder that a public hearing will be held tomorrow regarding Harrisonburg's Gay Street reconfiguration project and the installation of new crosswalks. The open house style event will showcase proposed improvements for both projects and give community members the opportunity to provide feedback through a survey. The proposed changes for the Gay Street reconfiguration are designed to improve traffic safety in the area, while the crosswalk project includes updates to protect pedestrians at six intersections throughout the city. For more information, visit the City of Harrisonburg website. WSVA News Time is 4:09.
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0: Top Democratic leaders in Virginia continue to clash over data center policy as budget negotiations continued without a final agreement. Many Virginia officials say the need for data centers to pay their fair share for energy consumption and proposed measures to address environmental concerns. The House and Senate are set to reconvene later this month to address the budget impasse. The disagreement is part of the ongoing debate over the role of data centers in the state's economy and their impact on energy consumption. With the gambling industry and generating a record $79 billion in revenue last year, the personal finance company WalletHub has released its report on the most gambling-addicted states. Nearby West Virginia was rated as the sixth most gambling-addicted state, while Virginia came in at 18th. Analyst Chip Lupo explains how they came up with the rankings.
5: The study was based on 20 metrics, including casinos per capita, lottery sales, and legality of sports betting.
0: As expected, Nevada was rated the most gambling-addicted state, while Utah was ranked the least gambling-addicted state. For News Talk 92.1 and 550 WSVA, I'm Carolyn Unger.
6: 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I'm Mario Retrosi. Carolyn Unger in the WSVA newsroom. I got a question for you.
0: Okay.
6: Do you know what a black cow is?
0: No.
6: Besides the fact
0: not literal black cow.
6: No, not literally a black cow.
0: Oh, yeah.
6: Okay. No, it's actually the subject of one of my favorite Steely Dan songs, who sang the song Black Cow.
0: Okay.
6: Today is National Black Cow Day.
0: Okay.
6: That I didn't know this. I drank them, didn't know they were called them, so we learned something new today. Today's National Black Cow Day, and it honors the classic root beer float.
0: Oh.
6: A combination of vanilla ice cream and root beer, and I had many of those when I was a kid. Never knew that it was called a black cow. Now, the song kind of makes sense a little bit. One of my favorite Steely Dan songs.
0: Yeah.

0: So there you go. Okay. You're always wondering, how do you drink the big black cow? Well, now you know. There it is. It's a root beer float.
1: Okay.
0: So happy National Black Cow Day, and I learned something new.
1: Okay.
0: All right. By the way, I like that song.
1: Yeah.
0: Of course,
1: yeah.
0: I like the group Steely Dan's one of my favorites. Mm. Anyway, but you know what else is a good day today?

0: What?
1: And I know what this is. Today is National Iced Tea Day.
0: Oh,
1: so
0: okay.
1: On an 86 degree day, and by the way, it's going up to 92 tomorrow. Good day tomorrow to have iced tea.
0: Okay.
1: And by the way, if you want to go half and half with lemonade and make it an Arnold Palmer, that's always a good thing too. So happy National Iced Tea Day today. It's a good day to have it. Also, it is Herbs and Spices Day.
0: Ooh.
1: You have a favorite herb or spice?
0: Oh.
1: And by the way, do you say herbs or do you say herbs?
0: I say herbs.
1: It is herbs, but I always laugh at people who say herbs.
0: You know, I really like putting oregano on my, when I make the pizza rolls.
1: Very good. I like oregano.
0: Yeah. Oregano is pretty good. I like that. And
1: love cilantro on my salsa.
0: Yeah. I like cilantro lime rice.
1: Okay.
0: Like that's pretty good. So, you know.
1: All right. So, anyway, happy Herbs and Spices Day. It's also National Ballpoint Pen Day.
0: Okay.
1: I am a fan of ballpoint pens. Medium pens are good. I do not and will not use a fine point pen.
0: Okay.
1: Not a fan of that. And happy Founders Day for Alcoholics Anonymous.
0: On this day.
1: AA founded by the first meeting of Bill Wilson and Dr. Bob Smith in Akron, Ohio, 1935.
0: Wow.
1: Led to the creation of the AA program, and a lot of folks have benefited from that.
0: So, let's see.
1: Well, we go down here. You know, she's not celebrating a birthday today, but you know who had a birthday today?
0: Who?
1: Born on this date back in 1922, one Judy Garland.
0: Oh.
1: That would be, I believe, Dorothy singing her famous song.

0: So.
1: Judy Garland, born on this date in 1933.
2: Love her.
1: 11 years later, guess who else was born on this day? You who? Won't remember her. This is before your time. This was 90s when he came to prominence, known as F. Lee Bailey. I called him Flea Bailey. Flea Bailey, of course, was a part of the O.J. Simpson defense team that got him off.
2: I'm trying to see because I saw kind of the dramatized version of it.
1: So I'm sure you know Johnny Cochran.
2: Yes.
1: But you don't remember F. Lee Bailey?
2: What was he mostly known for?
1: The O.J. Simpson case.
2: No, but
1: he was also the Sam Shepard case, too. He's a lawyer.
2: So, like, what was he the one that said the N-word a couple times? Or
1: no, that's the police officer who they pinned.
2: No. One of the lawyers.
1: No, one him.
2: No, but no. Oh no, was it? Because see, I'm gonna say like the actor who played.
1: Oh
2: who
1: no,
2: played him.
1: No.
2: I'm trying to think of everyone who was like in that. Like, who played them in the show.
1: Well, don't worry about the show. Worry about the real thing.
2: No, I mean, so I can get a visual of who the person was based. I'll look up a picture later. So, Ben, what was his name again?
1: His name's F. Lee Bailey. I called him Flea Bailey.
2: Okay.
1: But anyway, he was on the O.J. Simpson defense team that helped him get out and get off. And there you go. So, June 10th. Few hours left. Make it count. Yeah. Is it trivia tonight or tomorrow night?
2: No, tomorrow night.
1: It's tomorrow night. Well, there you go. If you get an F. Lee Bailey question or O.J. Simpson defense team, don't worry about the show. Worry about the actual thing.
2: Again,
1: all you need is Johnny Cochran and Flea Bailey.
2: I remember it by which actor played which person.
1: Oh, okay.
2: Because I was not alive when this was happening.
1: That is correct. You are correct.
2: So, you know.
1: In the 90s we go. All right, well, make the few hours of June 10th count, because once it's gone, you don't get it back. Carolyn Unger in the WSVA newsroom. It is 4:17. When we come back, we will check traffic, weather, and Dave's in with sports.
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6: 420 at WSVA, 86 degrees. Time to check traffic and weather.
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6: Good news, they've cleared that tractor-trailer crash south of Greenville in Augusta County. Wasn't causing much of a problem, but guess what? It's not causing any problem now. In fact, there are no problems, no incidents, no accidents, no backups. No delays to tell you about. But if you're seeing it and we're not saying it, call the WSVA traffic tip line. It's 540-214-2500. Give us a call and let us know.
7: WSVA's local AccuWeather for Harrisonburg and the Shenandoah Valley. Partly cloudy and humid tonight, a low 67. A mix of clouds and sun. An afternoon thunderstorm in spots for Thursday that could produce flooding, downpours, and localized damaging wind gusts. A high 92. Friday, hot and humid. Intervals of clouds and sun. A heavy afternoon thunderstorm that again could produce flooding, downpours, hail, and localized damaging wind gusts. A high of 92 on Friday. I'm AccuWeather meteorologist Jason Caterina on WSVA.
6: 86 degrees, relative humidity at 63%. The barometric pressure is now steady at 30.14. Winds are out of the west at 4 to 5 miles an hour under partly sunny skies. 422 at News Talk 92.1 and 550 WSVA. 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

0: We'll have both games for you on ESPN. Harrisonburg as Spotswood takes on New Kent at 10 a.m. And then Turner Ashby gets Kettle Run at 1 p.m. Again, both games on ESPN Harrisonburg and ESPNHarrisonburg.com. Also in baseball, in the Class 1 semifinals in Salem, Riverheads will take on Patrick Henry at 11:30 in the morning. In the softball semifinals in Class 3, Broadway will take on Fauquier at 1 p.m. down in Abingdon. And in the Class 1 semifinals in Salem, it's Buffalo Gap taking on Eastside at 12:30. In boys soccer, Clark County's alive in the Class 2 semifinals down in Salem. They'll play Appomattox County at 11 a.m. And a girls' soccer coming up on Friday in the Class 3 semis at Emory and Henry. William Monroe will take on Cave Spring at 9, and Western Albemarle takes on Kettle Run at 11. In the Class 2 girls' soccer semifinals in Salem, Clark County plays Nelson County at 9, and Central gets Glenbar at 11 a.m. One game in the Rockingham County Baseball League tonight as Grottos is on the road to play at Stewart Strapped. The Cardinals are 4-2 so far this season, while the D-backs are 2-5. That first pitch is set for 7 o'clock from the Diamond Club. A full slate of games have for a couple of days off in the Valley Baseball League tonight, including the Harrisonburg Turks. They're on the road. They play at Strasburg at 7 o'clock. Elsewhere in the Valley League tonight, Culpeper goes to Covington at 6:30. Everything else is at 7 o'clock, including Charlottesville at Waynesboro. Newmarket plays at Winchester. Woodstock's at home at Stanton. And Front Rail goes to Purcellville. In Major League Baseball today, there's one game going on right now. The Nationals playing in San Francisco trying to sweep the Giants. Foster Griffin got the start today for Washington. He's 7-2 with a 3.63 earned run average. And Robbie Ray is starting right now for San Francisco. He's 4-6 with a 4.12 ERA. And tonight, the Orioles play game 3 of their 4-game series with the Mariners, as Brandon Young will start tonight for Baltimore. He is 4-1 with a 3.47 ERA. And George Kirby's on the hill tonight for the M's. He's 5-5 with a 4.04 earned run average. That first pitch set for 6:35 from Camden Yards. And tonight, it's game 4 of the NBA Finals. The San Antonio plays at New York against the Knicks. The Knicks lead that series 2-1, and the tip-off is set for 8:30 from Madison Square Garden. And you can listen on ESPN Harrisonburg and ESPNHarrisonburg.com. That's a look at sports. I'm Dave Riggert.
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6: I'm Dan Loney with Your Money Now. Another day of chip sell-offs, along with concerns about Iran, led to a sharp drop on Wall Street today. The Dow Industrial Average fell 953 points, ending the session at 49,919. The NASDAQ was off 509 points, and the S&P 500 was down 119. Senator Elizabeth Warren has asked the SEC to delay the SpaceX IPO, which is set for Friday. She believes that the SEC needs to review several issues, including SpaceX's valuation. In her letter to SEC Chair Paul Atkins, Warren said she had concerns that investors could be put at risk. Amazon is going to open up its trucking network to companies beyond its own network as part of a less-than-truckload service. All business will have the opportunity to use the new Amazon trucking, and this news has sent shares of other trucking companies lower. Old Dominion Freight down 5% today. That's Your Money Now.
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5: 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We're a little over a minute away from an ABC News update. Then we go to the WSVA newsroom where Carolyn's following these stories for you.
12: A Lyndhurst man who was arrested last December for his part in an altercation involving a baseball bat will have to wait another month to find out his fate. Elevate Renewables held a ribbon-cutting ceremony today for their Prospect Power Storage Facility in Rockingham County. And Virginia is seeing a historic increase in the number of measles cases this year. I'll have details on these and other stories following ABC News at the bottom of the hour on WSVA.
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0: SBA.
1: President Trump said the U.S. will have total victory over Iran in 2 weeks. Israel's defense minister says the campaign against Iran is far from over. An Iranian parliament official used Trump-style rhetoric, saying, "We are not afraid of fighting losers." New air attacks between Iran and the U.S. have led to oil prices ending higher today and Wall Street stock indexes closing sharply lower. President Trump on social media says a secret mission last month allowed hundreds of oil tankers to travel through the Strait of Hormuz. This after reporters at the White House asked about the latest report showing the highest inflation in 3 years.
2: I love the inflation. You know why? Because as soon as this war is over, you know, I can say it now, something you didn't know. Do you know we've been taking out millions of barrels of oil?
1: So far, no confirmation of a secret oil transport operation. Game four of the NBA Finals is tonight. This is ABC News.
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4: Let's see here. Taking a look at roads up and down the valley, I'm not seeing any problems. No incidents, no accidents, no backups, no delays to tell you about. However, if you're seeing it and we're not saying it, call the WSVA traffic tip line at 540-214-2500. Give us a call and definitely let us know.
5: WSVA's local AccuWeather for Harrisonburg and the Shenandoah Valley. Partly cloudy and humid tonight, the low 67. A mix of clouds and sun, an afternoon thunderstorm in spots for Thursday that could produce flooding, downpours, and localized damaging wind gusts, a high 92. Friday, hot and humid, intervals of clouds and sun, a heavy afternoon thunderstorm that again could produce flooding, downpours, hail, and localized damaging wind gusts, a high of 92 on Friday. I'm AccuWeather meteorologist Jason Caterina on WSVA.
4: 86 degrees, relative humidity at 62%. The barometric pressure is steady now at 30.14. Little breeze out of the south at 2 to 3 miles an hour under partly sunny skies. It is 4:33 at WSVA. Welcome to the second half of Late Afternoons. I'm Mario Ritrosi. 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
6: For News Talk 92.1 and 550 WSVA, I'm Carolyn Unger. A Lyndhurst man who was arrested last December for his part in an altercation involving a baseball bat will have to wait another month to find out his fate. Jacob Ryan was scheduled to have a plea hearing on Wednesday morning in Waynesboro Circuit Court. However, according to online records, the hearing was continued until July 13th. The 21-year-old Brian faces three counts of assault and battery stemming from the incident last December 20th in the 500 block of North Augusta Avenue. Officers found two men suffering from injuries allegedly sustained during the altercation involving Brian and 43-year-old James Parker, who was arrested in Georgia back in March for his involvement. He has a grand jury hearing also on July 13th. Elevate Renewables held a ribbon-cutting ceremony today for their Prospect Power Storage Facility in Rockingham County. Director of Power Generation Regulated Operations William Coyle said during remarks that the facility is the largest standalone BESS system that will operate in all of PJM.
7: Expected to hold that distinction for some time. It also represents a significant private investment in this community, one that will support the local economy and create lasting value here in Rockingham County.
6: Prospect Power is reportedly the result of a $250 million private investment that created 75 jobs and will dispatch power to over 100,000 homes in Virginia through a long-term offtake agreement with Dominion Energy. Virginia is seeing a historic increase in the number of measles cases this year. More than 100 cases have been confirmed so far this year. The last time Virginia saw this many cases was in 1988. Health officials in the state say the surge is largely due to an ongoing outbreak in Buckingham County, where there were over 80 cases reported this week. Health officials say the Commonwealth usually only sees a handful of cases every year, with several years showing no cases at all. And while there haven't been any deaths due to measles this year, 7 people have been hospitalized. WSVA News Time is 4:35.
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1: Governor Abigail Spanberger is encouraging K-12 schools to purchase more fresh school meal ingredients from Virginia farmers. Jeff Ishii has more.
2: Governor Abigail Spanberger is celebrating Virginia Agriculture Week by signing a series of bipartisan bills to support Virginia agriculture and forestry. One of those bills concerns supplying school cafeterias with food products from local farms. Governor Spanberger visited Pierce Farms in Surry County on Tuesday, where she signed not only a bill supporting local foods for local schools, she also signed bills protecting Virginia's beef industry. And she called on the U.S. Department of Agriculture to expedite federal support for Virginia farmers affected by recent extreme weather. I'm Jeff Ishii for WSVA News.
1: Thank you, Jeff. 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
3: 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I'm Mario Ritrosi, Carolyn Unger in the WSVA newsroom. You said you get trivia tomorrow night?
1: Yes.
3: All right, so if the trivia were to ask you the celebrity who had the largest funeral watched, whether it be in person, TV, online,
1: ooh,
3: what would you say?
1: Okay, I'm between two people.
3: Okay.
1: I'm between, and you said celebrities?
3: Celebrity.
1: Okay, does it, okay. Because I'm like, yeah, she would count as a celebrity. I'm between Princess Diana or Michael Jackson.
3: Okay.
1: I'm between those two.
3: Are you going to pick one?
1: I don't know. Is it either?
3: You got to pick one.
1: Michael Jackson.
3: Tied for second.
1: Okay.
3: At $2.5 billion.
1: And it's not Princess Diana.
3: Tied for second.
1: Okay.
3: $2.5 billion. There's one that's ahead of both.
1: Who?
3: Good call on the tied for second.
1: Okay. Okay. Give me a hint on what they did.
3: Royalty.
1: Oh. Oh. Queen Elizabeth.
3: 4 billion people.
1: There we go.
3: Watched Queen Elizabeth's funeral.
1: All right.
3: Whether it be in person, TV, online, you name it, they watched it. 4 billion. That's, you know. That's,
1: I was close. That's like a lot royal of people family, around the world.
3: There you,
1: you know?
3: Go. Exactly. Think royal family. Mm-hmm. So there you go. Very good. You got the three, the number one and the top two.
1: Okay.
3: So there you go. Something to carry tomorrow night. You got momentum going into tomorrow night at Sagebird.
1: Is there more on that list or?
3: Well, I think the Pope would probably be top five there too.
1: Oh, yeah. Yeah.
3: So royalty, but, always think.
1: Oh, yeah.
3: Very good. So you got some momentum going tomorrow mm-hmm. night. 439 at WSVA. She's Carolyn Unger in the WSVA newsroom. When we come back, we'll hear A Better Life with Dr. Sanjay Gupta.
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3: 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Time for A Better Life. Here's Dr. Sanjay Gupta.
12: A Better Life with Dr. Sanjay Gupta.
13: Slowly but surely, AI is seeping its way into every corner of our lives. One area perhaps I didn't expect is diet advice. A new study out of Turkey found that chatbots are recommending to teen boys and girls that they restrict their daily calories to dangerously low levels and eat a balance of nutrients that are kind of out of whack. Remember, teenagers are growing, one pediatrician told us. If they aren't getting enough nutrition, it can really stunt their growth on a number of levels. And in extreme cases, it can lead to significant health consequences. Large language models, LLMs, they are designed to agree with you. So if you're looking to lose weight, they're going to push you pretty hard in that direction. They also sometimes don't know how to tell the difference between good information and bad information. And you know who does? Your doctor. I'm Dr. Sanjay Gupta, helping you live a better life.
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3: Roads are free and clear up and down the valley. 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
14: WSVA's local AccuWeather for Harrisonburg and the Shenandoah Valley. Partly cloudy and humid tonight, below 67. A mix of clouds and sun. An afternoon thunderstorm in spots for Thursday that could produce flooding, downpours, and localized damaging wind gusts, high 92. Friday, hot and humid.

0: Intervals of clouds and sun, a heavy afternoon thunderstorm that again could produce flooding, downpours, hail, and localized damaging wind gusts. A high of 92 on Friday. I'm AccuWeather meteorologist Jason Caterina on WSVA.
1: Still 86 degrees, relative humidity at 62%. The barometric pressure is falling at 30.13. Winds are out of the west-northwest at 3 to 4 miles an hour under sunny skies. It is 4:45 at WSVA. Let's get a check of our early morning update.
2: 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And that's one of the reasons the guys are here about a month before the lawn party itself. And that is going to be some changes folks are going to notice this year, Josh.
3: Yeah.
2: So, Dan, what are the changes we're going to see this year?
4: Well, if you haven't been by the site, by the lawn party grounds recently, major construction going on. Bridgewater is building their big wellness. They call it a wellness quarter. And construction equipment is there. It's under roof. But that basically has taken up all of our parking. So we got a couple changes in mind. The first thing, the antique car show on Saturday will be at Smiley's Ice Cream on Dunlitten Parkway there, about a mile and a half east of town. It runs about from 8 to 3. And then, just like always, we will line up at 5 o'clock for the parade at Oakdale Park, which is the Little League Park in town. So we were happy to work with Smiley's. He offered to use his facilities, and that looks like that's going to really work good. Due to the limited parking, a lot of people haul their tractors and exhibits to the grounds and unhook their trailer down there, and we're asking people this year to make plans to take your trailers home because there'll be no parking. There's no place to put them. If we can locate another spot in town, that a drop lot that could be, you know, we'll make that available. We're working on that, haven't found anything yet. And one of the big changes for the actual steam and gas show is we've had concerns from different groups, first responders, town staff, about the tractor traffic on the grounds and in throughout town. So a new rule this year, when the crowds get there and it gets crowded, after 5 p.m., there will be no leisure riding of tractors and lawnmowers on the grounds. The kids can come through the day and have their fun and ride around. But at 5 o'clock, that parade route we have around the grounds will be closed, and it's all about safety. We've had issues with getting rescue squads to medical emergencies because it's so crowded. And when you get the number of people and the number of tractors riding, we have to make a change.
2: Dan Rhodes and Chief Josh Shank, Bridgewater Volunteer Fire Department, with us today. 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
4: The car show is on the 18th. The lawn party and the steam and gas show starts on Wednesday the 15th and runs Wednesday, Thursday, Friday, Saturday through the 18th. The antique car parade is 6 o'clock Saturday. The fireman's parade is 7 o'clock Friday. The antique tractor pull is 2 p.m. on Thursday. And on Wednesday, I think it's armband night for the kids to ride for one price. Veterans eat free, is that right?
3: Yeah,
4: veterans eat free. And then we have the popular pedal tractor pull for young kids. That starts at 7.
2: So this is all coming up in July at the Bridgewater Lawn Party grounds and some of these other areas that Dan just pointed out that they're going to have to make some changes for. And Josh, this is a big event, and I don't know if we can emphasize it enough how important this is, not only for your company, but for all the fire companies, simply because, like everybody else, the costs continue to escalate.
3: It was interesting. We were on the way in. I was talking to Dan today.

0: so much technology, and everything is subscription based. You know, $59.99 over here, $39.99 over here for this, and you know, even 5 years ago, a lot of that technology didn't exist. But now it's daily life. I mean, some of the systems can push out automated alerts to approaching vehicles. You know, emergency vehicle approaching, vehicle ahead. You know, driver distraction is an ever challenging problem that we deal with, and call volume continues to trend upwards. It's always changing. You know, iPhone crash detections, you know, if you drop your phone and it says something about an emergency, go ahead and cancel that, unless you're truly in an emergency, and let it go through its thing. Lithium-ion batteries are starting to become a more prevalent challenge, and it's always changing. I want to go back to the Veterans Night. That's really important to me, that we take the time to do that. The Myers-Hodges Post 8644 there in Bridgewater sponsors that. When you come into the Lawn Party Grounds, have your ID ready, and there beside the bandstand and the cake stand, there'll be a tent. And it's a really amazing group of people there. They'll get you your meal tickets. They'll explain how everything works and really take care of our veterans.
1: You talk about the folks. You can't put on something of this magnitude every year without the work of folks like Dan and other folks who volunteer.
0: I don't know, Dan, what do you think it is? 500 people that help work? When you tell all of the work details and
2: year round
0: making the sandwiches.
2: Well, just like us on the steam and gas end, we take care of mowing and weed eating throughout the year. And the guys volunteer their time, bring their own tractors and mowers. We don't get reimbursed for gas or anything, but we enjoy doing it. And it is our way of helping out and giving back to the community.
1: Well, you talk about the price of gas. You know, just look at that and how that has increased over the course of the year. I don't think anybody had that in their operating budgets for this calendar year.
0: Definitely didn't. And I'd like to build off what Dan said. You know, volunteers don't always have time, but they have the passion. And that's what makes these lawn parties, not just in Bridgewater, but throughout the valley, something really special, community, culture, and tradition.
1: And they are very important, as we mentioned, too, for one basic reason, and that is it lessens a little of the fundraising burden on these folks. You know, these folks are donating their time and volunteering and also taking the training and the other stuff like that so they can be there when you need them. I look at the complexity of the stuff you guys have to deal with now. It seems like every year there's something else added that you've got to do prep or you've got to do training for. It gets a little bit tougher every year, doesn't it?
0: It gets tougher, and it gets to be more of a layered collaboration between not just first responders, on fire rescue, but maybe, you know, some VDOT assets, some towing company. You know, I've really been surprised at how much collaboration is becoming a part of what we do, especially on the interstate.
1: This is all coming up about a month from now, and these guys will be back with us right before the lawn party starts itself to break it all down for you. But if folks have any questions or anything, they can reach out to the company to get any more details.
0: Call the 828-3121, of course, area code 540, and follow the prompts for lawn party. And then there's a button in there. If they have any questions, they can press, and it'll put right to my phone. Dan Rhodes and the stuff he does with the steam and gas and everything, it's up on the website. There'll be a little pamphlet coming out in the mail soon that'll have everybody's phone number. If they need anything, give us a call.
1: Chief Josh Shank and Dan Rhodes joining us today, gentlemen. Thank you.
0: Thank you.
2: Thank you.
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6: 456 at News Talk, 92.1 and 550 WSVA. 86 degrees. Ooh, a bloody day. How bloody was it? Let's find out. It's Your Money Now.
7: I'm Dan Loney with Your Money Now. Oracle reported fourth quarter earnings after the markets closed on Wednesday. It beat analyst projections on the top and bottom lines, but missed on cloud revenue at $9.91 billion. The company also saying that its capital expenditures in 2027 will be as much as $90 billion, and it will also use a mix of debt and equity sales to raise roughly $40 billion to pay for its data center build-out. Starbucks continues to mull over what it should do with its business in Japan, those possibilities including a partial divestment or public listing. It has held talks with investment banks about options for its Japanese subsidiary. If a sale is the call, the Japan operations could be valued between $2.5 and $3.1 billion. That Japan market has 2,100 Starbucks locations. Wall Street saw a big pullback tied to chip stocks and the conflict with Iran. Dow was off 953 points at 49,919. NASDAQ down 509. S&P 500 fell 119. That's Your Money Now.
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6: 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We are a minute away from an ABC News update. 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
13: Stanton man was arrested following a verbal altercation last weekend in the Weir's Cave area. Harrisonburg City Council heard several rezoning requests at last night's meeting. And a reminder that a public hearing will be held tomorrow regarding Harrisonburg's Gay Street reconfiguration project and the installation of new crosswalks. I'll have details on these and other stories following ABC News at the top of the hour on WSVA.
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2: Well, if you're just getting off work at 5 o'clock, you'll be happy to know, at least in the immediate area, there are no incidents nor accidents. However, if your travels take you up toward Winchester, Interstate 81, mile marker 316 on the southbound side. There is a vehicle crash, south right lane, right shoulder closed. So major delays on I-81 south through Winchester. And of course, you might get a little bit of a slowdown on the northbound side as well. It's because you got those onlookers. In fact, I'm going to click on one of these VDOT cameras. Yep. Oh, the northbound side also has a slowdown there as well. So slowdown on both sides of 81 in the Winchester area. And it's due to a crash at mile marker 316. If you're seeing it and we're not saying it, call the WSVA traffic tip line. It is 540-214-2500. Give us a call and let us know.
3: WSVA's local AccuWeather for Harrisonburg and the Shenandoah Valley. Partly cloudy and humid tonight, below 67. A mix of clouds and sun. An afternoon thunderstorm in spots for Thursday that could produce flooding, downpours, and localized damaging wind gusts. A high 92. Friday, hot and humid. Intervals of clouds and sun. A heavy afternoon thunderstorm that again could produce flooding, downpours, hail, and localized damaging wind gusts. A high of 92 on Friday. I'm AccuWeather meteorologist Jason Caterina on WSVA.
2: It is 86 degrees, relative humidity at 61%. The barometric pressure is falling at 30.13. Winds out of the west at 3 to 4 miles an hour under partly sunny skies. 507 at WSVA. Welcome to hour number 3 of Late Afternoons. 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
4: For News Talk 92.1 and 550 WSBA, I'm Carolyn Unger. A Stanton man was arrested following a verbal altercation last weekend in the Weir's Cave area. WSBA's Jacqueline Dobrin has the story.
5: Augusta County Sheriff's Lieutenant Leslie Snyder said shortly before 11 o'clock Saturday night, the sheriff's office received a call for a report of a suspicious man that was at the lawn party and had gotten into a verbal altercation with another person. While en route to the scene, deputies encountered the vehicle the suspicious man was driving on Weir's Cave Road, getting ready to enter Interstate 81 northbound. The deputies stopped the vehicle on the entrance ramp and arrested 26-year-old Antonio Martell Anderson II on 4 charges, including obstruction of justice and driving under the influence, second offense. Anderson will appear in general district court on June 18th. For WSVA News, I'm Jacqueline Dobrin.
4: Thank you, Jacqueline. Harrisonburg City Council heard several rezoning requests at last night's meeting, the most significant of which was a project on nearly 1.25 acres on South Main Street. The owner, Marilyn Pendleberry, wanted a special use permit to go with a rezoning request for 26 apartments, as well as up to 5,000 square feet of commercial or retail businesses near Purcell Park. However, after several people spoke against the project during public comment, Councilmember Monica Robinson made the motion to table the request.
6: I think just having a conversation to quell some of these concerns would be of benefit to you now and in the future.
4: The council then voted to delay the proposal until a meeting next month. A reminder that a public hearing will be held tomorrow regarding Harrisonburg's Gay Street reconfiguration project and the installation of new crosswalks. The open house style event will showcase proposed improvements for both projects and give community members the opportunity to provide feedback through a survey. The proposed changes for the Gay Street reconfiguration are designed to improve traffic safety in the area, while the crosswalk project includes updates to protect pedestrians at 6 intersections. intersections throughout the city. For more information, visit the City of Harrisonburg website. Top Democratic leaders in Virginia continue to clash over data center policy as budget negotiations continued without a final agreement. Many Virginia officials say the need for data centers to pay their fair share for energy consumption and propose measures to address environmental concerns. The House and Senate are set to reconvene later this month to address the budget impasse. The disagreement is part of the ongoing debate

0: over the role of data centers in the state's economy and their impact on energy consumption. With the gambling industry generating a record $79 billion in revenue last year, the personal finance company WalletHub has released its report on the most gambling addicted states. Nearby West Virginia was rated as the sixth most gambling addicted state, while Virginia came in at 18th. Analyst Chip Lupo explains how they came up with the rankings.
1: The study was based on 20 metrics, including casinos per capita, lottery sales, and legality of sports betting.
0: As expected, Nevada was rated the most gambling-addicted state, while Utah was ranked the least gambling-addicted state. For News Talk 92.1 and 550 WSVA, I'm Carolyn Unger.
2: 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You're listening to Late Afternoons. I'm Mario Ritrosi. Carolyn Unger in the WSVA newsroom. Do you have a favorite Christmas movie?
0: I think a tradition for my family is the Polar Express every Christmas Eve.
2: Very good.
0: Like watching that.
2: Okay.
0: I like Elf, Christmas Story is a classic, and I do like I feel like It's a Wonderful Life is a good day after Christmas movie, if that makes sense.
2: I got you on that. Polar Express. I remember that movie. Remember listening to that movie a lot because it was in the back seat as we would travel.
0: Yeah.
2: And my son would watch that over and over and over again. So there you go. So that begs the question. Do you know the top 10 best Christmas movies according to IMDb?
0: Ooh, IMDb.
2: IMDb, the top 10 best Christmas movies of all time, according to IMDb.
0: I mean, A Christmas Story has to be on there.
2: That, ladies and gentlemen, is number 7.
0: All right, there you go.
2: You're off to a good start. Number 7.
0: It's a Wonderful Life.
2: That, ladies and gentlemen, is number 1.
0: There you go.
2: Number 1.
0: Elf.
2: Number 9.
0: Okay.
2: You're 3 for 3.
0: Is Polar Express on there?
2: That is not on
0: okay.
2: there.
0: Okay. All right. I figured. But, I mean, some version of A Christmas Carol has to be on there.
2: Number 3 is A Christmas Carol.
0: I'm curious about which year, because there's so many.
2: Just A Christmas
0: ones.
2: Carol.
0: Okay. I mean, I like this one, but I'm assuming it's probably not on there. Eloise at Christmas Time.
2: It is not on the list. Some of these are ridiculous, if you ask me.
0: Huh. I mean, Rudolph the Red-Nosed Reindeer.
2: That would be number 5.
0: Okay. Santa Claus is coming to town.
2: That's not one and should be.
0: It should be.
2: 1, 3, 5, 7. Well, you got the odd ones.
0: Yeah.
2: Now you got to get the even ones. 2, 4, 6, 8, 10.
0: Frosty the Snowman?
2: No, and shame on them.
0: I was going to say, what was it? Is it Rankin and Bass?
2: Rankin Bass.
0: Yeah. But all of them should be on there. The Santa Claus with Tim Allen.
2: No.
0: Okay.
2: One classic. You mentioned the one classic, It's a Wonderful Life. There's another classic on this
0: There's
2: list.
0: Another classic. Oh, White Christmas.
2: Not that one.
0: What? Okay. Oh. Give me a hint. Mm-hmm. Like, who's in it?
2: I'll give you a hint. I think there were 4 of these. And it's one of the rare movies that I actually like the sequel, number 2, better than number 1.
0: Oh, okay. And there's 4?
2: There's, I believe, 4 of them. In fact, the president made a cameo in number 2.
0: Oh, Home Alone.
2: Number 4 Home is Alone. Home Alone.
0: Oh, yeah. I forget there's like multiple Home Alone
2: Correct.
0: Sequels.
2: Correct. And and to me, Home Alone 2 Lost in New York is the best of them all.
0: For me, there's only 2. ones with Macaulay Culkin.
2: The 3 and 4. I never watched 4. I did see 3. It stunk.
0: Yeah, 3 was like the one. Because 4, they tried to make it part of, like, the Macaulay Culkin.
2: Yeah.
0: 3 was, at least 3 was its own thing. But 4, they were like, oh, yeah, no, that's Kevin. I'm like, that is not Macaulay Culkin. Okay, so what's left?
2: You got to get 2, which people will argue whether or not that is a Christmas
0: Die Hard.
2: Movie. Die Hard is number 2.
0: That's number 2?
2: That is
0: White
2: number
0: Christmas
2: 2.
0: Isn't even on the list?
2: That is correct.
0: My goodness.
2: That would be correct. I can't believe you didn't get the other classic one starring Maureen O'Hara and John Payne.
0: What is it?
2: Miracle on 34th Street.
0: Oh, Oh, that's Natalie Wood, right?
2: That would be cool.

0: Bradley Wood.
1: There you go.
0: You know, it's funny. I've seen, I haven't seen that version that much. I've seen like the newer version with, I can't remember her name, but right. Yeah.
1: So you need 6 and 10. 6, I get. It's funny. 10 is stupid. You'll never get it.
0: Okay. You say stupid. The first thing I think is grandma got run over by a reindeer.
1: No, but you got the first two letters right, and I almost thought you were going to get it when you said GR. This was an 80s movie.
0: Well, first, let me.
1: I actually saw the first one.
0: Get one out of the way.
1: Okay.
0: Is it National Lampoon's Christmas Vacation?
1: Number 6. Very
0: okay,
1: good.
0: You said
1: that's
0: funny.
1: The funny one.
0: Okay.
1: Now the dumb one.
0: Oh.
1: From the 80s.
0: Oh. What is it? I can't think of it.
1: Gremlins.
0: Oh. It's one of those where I'm like, I forget it's set. See, okay, there's the whole thing of like, is it a Christmas movie or is it a movie set during Christmas?
1: There you go.
0: It's like, you know, I would say It's a Wonderful Life is a movie that is set during Christmas. Don't know if it would be considered a Christmas movie.
1: But it's always there in, but they always run it. NBC runs it, you know, Christmas Day, all day, every day.
0: I mean,
1: on Christmas
0: yeah.
1: Day.
0: No, I appreciate it. I just, so. It's also funny that Die Hard is under It's a Wonderful Life.
1: Well, I like, know it's directly under. Yes, that was number 2 according. This is according to IMDb, so don't shoot the messenger.
0: All right.
1: Shoot IMDb. So there you go. But that's,
0: I'd be curious about like Letterboxd, what they would have.
1: Or Rotten Tomatoes.
0: Yeah, yeah.
1: Not that I care about what Rotten Tomatoes says. Anyway, but there you go, your top 10 best Christmas movies. And just think, you know, it's June. In a few months, before you know it, Christmas time will be here.
0: That's true.
1: All right. Carolyn Unger in the WSVA Newsroom. I'm Mario Retrosi. It is 5:16. When we come back, we'll check traffic, weather, and Dave's got sports.
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3: 521 at WSVA, 86 degrees. We've surpassed our projected high. 86 has been the high for today. Could see a low down to 67. And then we're in the soup tomorrow. Oof, with highs in the 90s. May have to steal the early morning's stinking hot sign for tomorrow. Let's we'll check traffic and then we'll take more look at the forecast as well.
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3: Roads in the immediate area are looking good, but north of here, you got an issue in the Winchester area. Interstate 81 southbound, mile marker 316, south right lane, right shoulder closed because of a vehicle crash. Traffic backups are 2 miles on the southbound side, backed up 1 mile on the northbound side. If you're seeing it, and we're not saying it, call the WSVA traffic tip line. It's 540-214-2500. Give us a call and let us know.
4: WSVA's local AccuWeather for Harrisonburg and the Shenandoah Valley. Partly cloudy and humid tonight, below 67. A mix of clouds and sun. An afternoon thunderstorm in spots for Thursday that could produce flooding, downpours, and localized damaging wind gusts. High 92. Friday, hot and humid. Intervals of clouds and sun. A heavy afternoon thunderstorm that again could produce flooding, downpours, hail, and localized damaging wind gusts. A high of 92 on Friday. I'm AccuWeather meteorologist Jason Caterina on WSVA.
3: 86 degrees, relative humidity at 62%. The barometric pressure is falling at 30.13, and winds have now shifted out of the north-northwest at 4 to 5 miles an hour under partly cloudy skies. 523 at News Talk 92.1 and 550 WSVA. 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Here's Dave Riggert.
5: Let's take a look at sports. I am Dave Riggert. The high school state semifinals are now set for baseball, softball, and soccer after the quarterfinals took place last night. And there are a lot of area teams still alive for state championships that will play on Friday. In baseball, in the Class 3 semifinals, both Spotswood and Turner Ashby still alive for a state championship. They'll play in the semifinals coming up on Friday. We'll have both games for you on ESPN. Harrisonburg as Spotswood takes on New Kent at 10 a.m. And then Turner Ashby gets Kettle Run at 1 p.m. Again, both games on ESPN Harrisonburg and ESPN Harrisonburg. Harrisonburg.com. Also in baseball, in the Class 1 semifinals in Salem, Riverheads will take on Patrick Henry at 11:30 in the morning. In the softball semifinals in Class 3, Broadway will take on Fauquier at 1 p.m. down in Abingdon. And in the Class 1 semifinals in Salem, it's Buffalo Gap taking on Eastside at 12:30. In boys soccer, Clark County's alive in the Class 2 semifinals down in Salem. They'll play Appomattox County at 11 a.m. And in girls soccer coming up on Friday, in the Class 3 semis at Emory and Henry, William Monroe will take on Cave Spring at 9, and Western Albemarle takes on Kettle Run at 11. In the Class 2 girls soccer semifinals in Salem, Clark County plays Nelson County at 9, and Central gets Glenbar at 11 a.m. One game in the Rockingham County Baseball League tonight as Grottos is on the road to play at Stewart's Draft. The Cardinals are 4-2 so far this season, while the D-backs are 2-5. That first pitch is set for 7 o'clock from the Diamond Club. A full slate of games after a couple of days off in the Valley Baseball League tonight, including the Harrisonburg Turks. They're on the road. They play at Strasburg at 7 o'clock. Elsewhere in the Valley League tonight, Culpepper goes to Covington at 6:30. Everything else is at 7 o'clock, including Charlottesville at Waynesboro. Newmarket plays at Winchester. Woodstock's at home against Stanton. And Front Rail goes to Purcellville. In Major League Baseball today, there's one game going on right now. The Nationals playing in San Francisco, trying to sweep the Giants. Foster Griffin got the start today for Washington. He's 7-2 with a 3.63 earned run average. And Robbie Ray is starting right now for San Francisco. He's 4-6 with a 4.12 ERA. And tonight, the Orioles play game 3 of their 4 games first with the Mariners, as Brandon Young will start tonight for Baltimore. He is 4-1 with a 3.47 ERA. And George Kirby's on the hill tonight for the M's. He's 5-5 with a 4.04 earned run average. That first pitch set for 6:35 from Camden Yards. And tonight, it's game 4 of the NBA Finals as San Antonio plays at New York against the Knicks. The Knicks lead that series 2-1, and the tip-off is set for 8:30 from Madison Square Garden. And you can listen on

0: ESPN Harrisonburg and ESPNHarrisonburg.com. That's a look at sports. I'm Dave Riggert.
1: Thank you very much, Dave. 525 at WSVA. And a reminder, we will carry both Class 3 state semifinal games Friday on our sister station, ESPN 106.9 and 1360 WHBG. Spotswood's up first at 10 o'clock. They'll take on New Kent. That'll be followed by Turner Ashby

0: 4 times oversubscribed. The Elon Musk company is set to debut on the public markets this Friday. Banks are expected to stop taking orders from institutional investors this afternoon. SpaceX is offering more than 555 million shares. Wall Street saw a big pullback tied to chip stocks and the conflict with Iran. The Dow was off 953 points, ending the session at 49,919. NASDAQ off 509 points. S&P 500 fell 119. West Texas crude up 2% today at $90.03 a barrel. That's your money now.
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7: 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We're a couple of minutes away from an ABC News update. 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
8: Lyndhurst man who was arrested last December for his part in an altercation involving a baseball bat will have to wait another month to find out his fate. Elevate Renewables held a ribbon-cutting ceremony today for their Prospect Power Storage Facility in Rockingham County. And Virginia is seeing a historic increase in the number of measles cases this year. I'll have details on these and other stories following ABC News at the bottom of the hour on WSVA.
7: Reminder, all this week, WSVA gives away tickets to the Nathan Stanley concert coming up Friday night at 7 at the Wayne Theater. 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But now, it's time for the Entertainment Report.
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10: Some folks might be a little bit smarter than I am.
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12: That's Taylor Swift duetting with Randy Newman on his Toy Story theme, You've Got a Friend in Me. The two teamed up for the performance Tuesday night at the LA premiere of Toy Story 5.
10: Life is ways of weaving.
12: And at the premiere, Swift also gave the first live performance of the song she's written for Toy Story 5, I Knew It, I Knew You.
13: Anxiety, depression of teenage girls got worse as a result.
12: After The Social Network comes The Social Reckoning, Aaron Sorkin's sequel to the Oscar-winning 2010 film is about the Wall Street Journal's 2021 expose of Facebook and its questionable business practices. It's out October 9th.
14: Sometimes in life, you're the hero. And
12: as tickets go on sale for the new live-action version of Moana, the final trailer is here, featuring Dwayne Johnson as the egotistical demigod Maui. It hits theaters July 10th. Disney is the parent company of ABC News. Chuck Sievertson. ABC News, I'm Chuck Sievertson. Iran's going to feel it tonight, says Hegseth. Echoing what President Trump said earlier today from the U.S. military's Central Command at MacDill Air Force Base in Tampa, Florida, Defense Secretary Pete Hegseth tried to force Iran to sign a deal ending the war.
15: CENTCOM, Central Command, will be busy tonight because President Trump said we will be hitting Iran hard, and we will be.
12: Israel's defense minister said today the campaign against Iran is far from over. New air attacks between Iran and the U.S. have led to oil prices going up today and Wall Street stock indexes closing sharply lower. Hegseth also saying President Trump's right when he said today that a secret mission last month allowed hundreds of oil tankers to travel through the Strait of Hormuz. This after reporters at the White House.

0: White House asked about the latest report showing the highest inflation in 3 years.
1: I love the inflation. You know why?
0: And then he talked about the oil tankers. This is ABC News.
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3: No problems to speak of in the immediate area. However, if your travels take you up to the Winchester area, there's a vehicle crash on I-81 at mile marker 317. South right lane, right shoulder closed. Traffic backups on the southbound side, 2 miles. Also, traffic backups on the northbound side as well of about 1 mile. If you're seeing it, and we're not saying it, call the WSVA traffic tip line at 540-214-2500. Give us a call and let us know.
4: WSVA's local AccuWeather for Harrisonburg and the Shenandoah Valley. Partly cloudy and humid tonight, a low 67. A mix of clouds and sun. An afternoon thunderstorm in spots for Thursday that could produce flooding, downpours, and localized damaging wind gusts, a high 92. Friday, hot and humid. Intervals of clouds and sun. A heavy afternoon thunderstorm that again could produce flooding, downpours, hail, and localized damaging wind gusts, a high of 92 on Friday. I'm AccuWeather meteorologist Jason Caterina on WSVA.
3: It is 86 degrees, relative humidity at 63%, the barometric pressure falling at 30.12, winds out of the north now at 2 to 3 miles an hour under partly cloudy skies. It is 5:33 at WSVA, and down the stretch we go on late afternoons. 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
5: For News Talk 92.1 and 550 WSBA, I'm Carolyn Unger. A Lyndhurst man who was arrested last December for his part in an altercation involving a baseball bat will have to wait another month to find out his fate. Jacob Bryan was scheduled to have a plea hearing on Wednesday morning in Waynesboro Circuit Court. However, according to online records, the hearing was continued until July 13th. The 21-year-old Bryan faces 3 counts of assault and battery stemming from the incident last December 20th in the 500 block of North Augusta Avenue. Officers found 2 men suffering from injuries allegedly sustained during the altercation involving Bryan and 43-year-old James Parker, who was arrested in Georgia back in March for his involvement. He has a grand jury hearing also on July 13th. Elevate Renewables held a ribbon-cutting ceremony today for their Prospect Power Storage Facility in Rockingham County. Director of Power Generation Regulated Operations William Coyle said during remarks that the facility is the largest standalone BESS system that will operate in all of PJM.
6: It is expected to hold that distinction for some time. It also represents a significant private investment in this community, one that will support the local economy and create lasting value here in Rockingham County.
5: Prospect Power is reportedly the result of a $250 million private investment that created 75 jobs and will dispatch power to over 100,000 homes in Virginia through a long-term offtake agreement with Dominion Energy. Virginia is seeing a historic increase in the number of measles cases this year. More than 100 cases have been confirmed so far this year. The last time Virginia saw this many cases was in 1988. Health officials in the state say the surge is largely due to an ongoing outbreak in Buckingham County, where there were over 80 cases reported this week. Health officials say the Commonwealth usually only sees a handful of cases every year, with several years showing no cases at all. And while there haven't been any deaths due to measles this year, 7 people have been hospitalized. Governor Abigail Spanberger is encouraging K-12 schools to purchase more fresh school meal ingredients from Virginia farmers. Jeff Ishii has more.
7: Governor Abigail Spanberger is celebrating Virginia Agriculture Week by signing a series of bipartisan bills to support Virginia agriculture and forestry. One of those bills concerns supplying school cafeterias with food products from local farms. Governor Spanberger visited Pierce Farms in Surry County on Tuesday, where she signed not only a bill supporting local foods for local schools, she also signed bills protecting Virginia's beef industry. And she called on the U.S. Department of Agriculture to expedite federal support for Virginia farmers affected by recent extreme weather. I'm Jeff Ishii for WSVA News.
5: Thank you, Jeff. The Rockingham-Harrisonburg SPCA is hosting a special adoption event on June 19th and 20th. Adopters will be able to take advantage of special adoption pricing, including adult cats for $50, adult dogs and kittens for $100, and puppies for $250. The event will be from 10 a.m. to 4 p.m. at their building on Old Furnace Road in Harrisonburg. 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
1: 536 at WSVA. You know what you're doing for dinner tonight?
0: I'm going to go out with a friend tonight.
1: Ooh.
0: Yeah.
1: Okay. Mm-hmm. Do you know what you're ordering?
0: We're going to like an Asian restaurant. Yeah.
1: Okay. Mm-hmm. Yeah, well, enjoy.
0: Yeah. I'm going to get chicken fried rice.
1: Chicken fried rice.
0: I'm excited for.
1: Always, always a good choice. Carolyn Unger in the WSVA newsroom. When we come back, we will hear from Kim Komando.

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0: everyone's talking about artificial intelligence, but most of what you're hearing is either hype or hype around more hype. I'm Kim Komando, and every Thursday, I will cut right through it just for you. 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
3: Roads are looking good up and down the valley. The only problems are up in the Winchester area due to a multi-vehicle crash on Interstate 81 southbound at mile marker 317. Traffic back up 2 miles on the southbound side. It's also backed up on the northbound side as well. So the only problems the maps are showing are up in the Winchester area. If you're seeing it and we're not saying it, call the WSVA traffic tip line. That number is 540-214-2500. Give us a call and let us know.
4: WSVA's local AccuWeather for Harrisonburg and the Shenandoah Valley. Partly cloudy and humid tonight, the low 67. A mix of clouds and sun, an afternoon thunderstorm in spots for Thursday that could produce flooding downpours and localized damaging wind gusts, a high 92. Friday, hot and humid, intervals of clouds and sun, a heavy afternoon thunderstorm that again could produce flooding downpours, hail, and localized damaging wind gusts, a high of 92 on Friday. I'm AccuWeather meteorologist Jason Caterina on WSVA.
3: 86 degrees, relative humidity at 62%. The barometric pressure continues to fall at 30.12. Winds remain out of the east at 2 to 3 miles an hour under sunny skies. It is 5:45 at News Talk 92.1 and 5:50 WSVA.
5: We're pleased to be joined by singer Nathan Stanley, the grandson of legendary bluegrass singer Dr. Ralph Stanley, who will be performing a tribute concert this Friday at the Wayne Theater in Waynesboro at 7 p.m. Well, Nathan, how are you doing?
6: I'm doing well. You doing okay today?
5: I'm doing great. You know, the weather is good here in Virginia and, you know, get close to summer.
6: Absolutely. It's warm out there. I know that.
5: Yeah. And for those who may not know, how would you describe yourself and your work?
6: Well, I really can't describe myself, I don't guess, except I'm just a traditionalist. I love the old stuff. Reviewers and people have called me an old soul. You know, I was raised on the stage with my papa, the late, great Dr. Ralph Stanley, and I first went on the stage with him when I was 2 years old at the Grand Ole Opry in Nashville, and traveled with him ever since until he passed away in 2016. I got to serve as his mandolin player for his band, the Clinch Mountain Boys, when I was just 10 years old. And then when I was 15, he hired me to sing the lead vocals for his band and also be band leader. And I did that for about 9 years. And I'll cherish every moment of that. But throughout that time, I also was recording my own music and doing my own thing as well. One thing my papa always taught me was to be my own artist, to not be a copycat, and sing a song how he put it, the way you feel it. Just let it come out the way you feel it naturally and don't try to add anything special to it. Just be you. And I took that very seriously, that advice. And I've released 10 solo albums on my own and fixing to release my 11th one. And we've been very fortunate enough to have won a Dove Award and ICM Award and a few other honors that I'm humbled by and very appreciative of, but I'm just an old classic music lover, and my

0: especially the show that we're going to be doing in Waynesboro at the Wayne Theater this Friday. Of course, the show is a tribute to my papa, Dr. Ralph, and it's an evening of all traditional bluegrass mountain music. This is what my papa made famous for 70 years while he was traveling.
1: You already pointed this out, that you are the grandson of Dr. Ralph Stanley. And how did you get involved in music, or what was your inspiration of getting into the music scene?
0: Well, you know, my papa was my only father figure that I had ever known. So I came straight home from the hospital to his house, and he and my mama both raised me. And I guess, as the old timers used to say, it was just born and bred in me. Music was just something that I wanted to do and knew that at a very young age. It was nothing that my papa, you know, pushed me to do or asked me to do even. He said, "That's what you want to do, then I'll support you." And it was what I wanted to do. And he seen that desire at a very young age. And I think that's why he did everything he could to make it possible for me to be on the stage and to make a career out of it.
1: And have you ever performed at the Wayne Theater before?
0: I have. I actually performed there with my papa, Dr. Ralph. I believe it was around not early 2000, but probably between 2010 and 2014, somewhere around there. We got to perform there together. And, of course, I was the lead singer and band leader for his band, the Clinch Mountain Boys. But so that's why it's going to be a very special evening for me to get to come back there. Of course, I'll miss not having Papa, but I believe he'll be there in spirit.
1: Oh, absolutely.
0: And we're going to be honoring him, singing a lot of his most famous songs that his fans love, and some songs that were lesser known of his that the fans might know and may have not heard of. We're going to be telling stories that about me and him on and off the road, and it's just a real special evening, and I do my best to honor my papa, Dr. Ralph, and any fan of his and any fan of mine and any fan of bluegrass music, I recommend coming out and seeing the show.
1: I was going to say, what can audiences expect at the show?
0: Well, you know, as I said, if you're a fan of Ralph Stanley or bluegrass music or even myself, you know, it's going to be 100% pure, authentic, mountain-style bluegrass music, as what my papa used to call his music. And so we're going to be singing songs like Man of Constant Sorrow and Rank Stranger, which was another big song for him, Angel Band, songs like that, and then a few tribute songs that I have wrote for him and recorded down through my career. So, you know, it's something, this tour to my papa, we're actually going all over the country and working on shows out of the country. We're going to Canada, and we're working on tours in Ireland and in the UK for next year, because my papa's music was loved everywhere. And, you know, he wasn't just an American icon. He was a true international icon, especially in bluegrass and country music. And his music resonated with people of all walks of life all over the world. And I'm just honored that I can go out there and pay tribute to him, because if it wasn't for him, I wouldn't have had a career in music. And I owe everything that ever happens to me good to him and the good Lord.
1: We're pleased to be joined by singer Nathan Stanley, the grandson of legendary bluegrass singer Dr. Ralph Stanley, who will be performing a tribute concert this Friday at the Wayne Theater in Waynesboro at 7 p.m. And what are you most looking forward to in this performance and going out on tour?
0: Getting out there and getting to relive some of the memories that Papa and I shared together. You know, one thing about it, when we were putting together this tour, we were wanting to go back to venues that he and I performed at together. And when I spoke with Tracy at the Wayne Theater in Waynesboro, she agreed that it would be a wonderful time and a wonderful show to bring back to the Wayne Theater, because of Papa and I performing there together. But

0: just getting out there, meeting the fans, meeting fans that I've had for a long time, and meeting new fans that we're making today. And I love getting to meet people and hear them tell stories of when they saw my papa perform, you know, 40 years ago or even 50 years ago, or saw me on stage with him when I was just 4 and 5 years old. So it's a special time for me, because he was a special person to me. And it's, like I say, an evening, and the tour is all about to honor him and pay tribute to him. And it worked out great this year, because they just announced a couple months ago that the Stanley Brothers, which was my papa and his older brother, Carter Stanley, they actually started out performing together first as the Stanley Brothers and the Clinch Mountain Boys in 1946. And they traveled together from 46 to 1966 when Carter passed away. But the Country Music Hall of Fame in Nashville just announced that they're going to be inducted into the Country Music Hall of Fame this year, this fall. So we're very, very proud for my papa and also for Carter, because they definitely deserve it.
1: Well, that's incredible. I want to say congratulations.
0: Thank you. Thank you so much.
1: And, well, it sounds like it's going to be a very special night and a very special tour. Is there anything I didn't ask you about that you want people to know about this upcoming show at the Wayne Theater on Friday evening?
0: We will be out there during intermission and after the show, signing autographs, hugging necks if they want a hug, taking photos, and meeting the fans. And because we try to make it a very personable evening with the fans, because another thing my papa always taught me and instilled in me at a very young age, that without your fans and without those folks who are buying those tickets to see you, you are nothing and you have nothing. And so all of us entertainers that get to travel up and down the roads doing what we love to do, and it's not easy, but doing what we love to do, and that's sing and play music, we owe it all, of course, to the good Lord for his blessings, but to our fans, because without them, we couldn't do it. So we'll be out there, and we'll stay out there as long as it takes to meet everybody and talk to them. So we're just wanting to invite everybody out. And Waynesboro, that theater, I remember being there. It's a beautiful theater, great sound. And I know when my papa was there, he sold it out. And so we're hoping to have a great big turnout for this Friday.
1: Well, Nathan, thank you so much for coming to talk today, and I hope you have a really special night and a great show. And I can say, personally, I love the Wayne Theater. It's such a great venue. The people there are great, so you're going to have a great night.
0: Well, thank you so much, and I really appreciate you taking the time to speak with me. I do appreciate that.
1: For more information and to purchase tickets, visit the Wayne Theater website, waynetheater.org.
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2: Hi, friends. 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
2: I'm Dan Loney with Your Money Now. OpenAI filed for its IPO recently, and now a report by the tech website The Information says that this move to go public will occur in the next year. That news came from CEO Sam Altman in a message to company staff earlier this week. The note did not mention the size or the terms of the offering. Oracle has been awarded a contract to provide HR software to the U.S. government. The deal with the Office of Personnel Management will help modernize systems with cloud-based offerings that will cover 2 million employees in various agencies. The kickoff of the World Cup is tomorrow, and some projections will make it the most bet-on sporting event ever. Analysts at Macquarie believe that global betting could top $50 billion, and that would be a jump from $35 billion from the last World Cup in 2022. Wall Street stocks lower across the board. The Dow Industrial Average down 953 points, ending the day at 49,919. The Nasdaq lost 509 points, and the S&P 500 fell 119. That's Your Money Now.
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7: From ABC News, I'm Chuck Severson. The bombings just started again. The U.S. attacking Iran again, announced less than a half an hour ago. President Trump this morning said the U.S. would attack air by air again and cited Iran's shooting down a U.S. helicopter, for which he already ordered retaliation attacks last night, then saying the U.S. would attack again tonight.
8: Well, we're going to be attacking them very hard.
9: You're resuming bombing?
8: Based on the helicopter, I guess we have the right to do that.
7: The U.S. Military Central Command in Florida announcing the air attacks are in response to Iran's unwarranted and continued aggression. From CENTCOM earlier at MacDill Air Force Base in Tampa, Florida, Defense Secretary Pete Hegseth echoing another reason Trump gave today.
10: CENTCOM, Central Command, will be busy tonight because President Trump said we will be hitting Iran hard, and we will be. Because Iran has a chance to make a good deal, a great deal, to codify what they said they've been willing to do, and they haven't been willing to do it.
7: New air attacks between Iran and the U.S. have led to oil prices going up today and Wall Street stock indexes closing sharply lower. President Trump on social media says a secret mission last month allowed hundreds of oil tankers to travel through the Strait of Hormuz. This after reporters at the White House asked about the latest report showing the highest inflation in 3 years.
8: I love the inflation. You know why?
7: And then he talked about the oil tankers, expecting higher inflation to stay with us for a while for things like groceries, fuel, and clothing. Bank rate analyst Stephen Cates.
11: Those are things that people are not necessarily going to be able to avoid. They may not have the ability to find lower cost substitutions. It's going to be difficult for people to sidestep these things without simply going without.
7: President Trump signed into law a $70 billion funding bill for immigration enforcement, including ICE. Tonight's the fourth game of the NBA Finals. New York Knicks lead the series 2-1. 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
4: An employee at the naval base in Panama City, Florida, swimming on his lunch break, was attacked by a shark. ABC's Morgan Norwood.
5: The victim, in his late 20s, suffering serious injuries to his arms. He was rushed into surgery and remains in critical condition. A colleague swimming with him was not hurt. At least two other people have reportedly been injured by sharks in recent days in that area, including a man bitten by a bull shark while fishing.
4: In Los Angeles, the trial is now underway for a man accused of igniting the deadly and destructive Palisades fire last January.
6: With opening statements getting underway, federal prosecutors allege former Uber driver Jonathan Rinderknecht was depressed, filled with resentment toward the wealthy, and fixated on alleged CEO killer Luigi Mangione. They say Rinderknecht lit the Lockman fire, which the L.A. Fire Department thought it had fully extinguished, but then a week later in high wind reignited and exploded into the Palisades fire. A dozen people were killed and nearly 7,000 homes and buildings were destroyed. His defense says there is no physical evidence linking him to the fire. Alex Stone, ABC News, Los Angeles.
4: Robots trying to learn tasks like grasping a cup will get lessons from a human wearing an ultrasound wristband that captures movement of muscles, tendons, and ligaments. Laurence Olivier, arguably Britain's greatest ever stage and movie actor, was honored today with a blue plaque attached to the central London property where he lived as a child. Chuck Sievertson, ABC News.
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8: For News Talk 92.1 and 550 WSVA, I'm Carolyn Unger. With the gambling industry generating a record $79 billion in revenue last year, the personal finance company WalletHub has released its report on the most gambling-addicted states. Nearby West Virginia was rated as the sixth most gambling-addicted state, while Virginia came in at 18th. Analyst Chip Lupo explains how they came up with the rankings.
9: The study was based on 20 metrics, including casinos per capita, lottery sales, and legality of sports betting.
8: As expected, Nevada was rated the most gambling-addicted state, while Utah was ranked the least gambling-addicted state. A reminder that a public hearing will be held tomorrow regarding Harrisonburg's Gay Street reconfiguration project and the installation of new crosswalks. As for the forecast tonight, partly cloudy and humid, low 67. Tomorrow, times of clouds and sun with a thunderstorm in parts of the area in the afternoon, high 92. For WSVA News, I'm Carolyn Unger.
10: He's here. 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
7: WSVA's local AccuWeather for Harrisonburg and the Shenandoah Valley. Partly cloudy and humid tonight, below 67. A mix of clouds and sun. An afternoon thunderstorm in spots for Thursday that could produce flooding, downpours, and localized damaging wind gusts. High 92. Friday, hot and humid. Intervals of clouds and sun. A heavy afternoon thunderstorm that again could produce flooding, downpours, hail, and localized damaging wind gusts. A high of 92 on Friday. I'm AccuWeather meteorologist Jason Caterina on WSVA.
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4: 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From ABC News, I'm Dave Packer. U.S. Central Command late today launching new so-called self-defense strikes against multiple targets in Iran. The U.S. says the attacks are in response to Iran's continued aggression, including missile and drone attacks targeting U.S. bases and the downing of a U.S. Apache helicopter. Defense Secretary Pete Hegseth at CENTCOM headquarters in Florida today.
5: CENTCOM, Central Command, will be busy tonight because President Trump said we will be hitting Iran hard, and we will be. Because Iran has a chance to make a good deal, a great deal, to codify what they said they've been willing to do, and they haven't been willing to do it.
4: Iranian state-run media reporting strikes and explosions near bases and ports in western Iran and claiming now that the Strait of Hormuz is completely closed. The latest report on the national economy did not give investors encouragement today. Inflation making a comeback as the Iran war pushes oil and gas prices higher. The consumer price index surging 4.2% over the last year.
6: Moody's Analytics estimates now that the typical household has paid some $510 extra in fuel expenses since this war began. Americans also paying more for food and travel. The numbers showing that airline fares jumped nearly 27%. Also big jumps in the prices of tomatoes, coffee, ground beef. And that is on top of overall grocery costs already up about 25% in the last 5 years.
4: ABC Selena Wang. Billionaire Bill Gates voluntarily appearing before Congress today for a closed-door hearing over his relationship with Jeffrey Epstein. Gates had called it, quote, a mistake and denies witnessing or participating in Epstein's illicit conduct. Congressman Robert Garcia heard the testimony.
7: I think that, obviously, I think we would agree was a horrific judgment call. Mr. Gates also was very clear that he was never introduced to women or girls or anyone underage by Mr. Epstein.
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4: 35 years in prison for a Texas high schooler convicted in the stabbing death of another teen at a track meet. Austin Metcalf was an athlete from a rival school. A jury today rejecting Carmelo Anthony's self-defense claims. Both young men were 17 years old, a year ago in April.
10: Anthony walking.

0: Southern Kitchen on North Congress Street in Newmarket supports local law enforcement.
1: The Rockingham County Sheriff's Office is honored to serve Rockingham County and the city of Harrisonburg, which is not only the community where we work, but also where we are proud to call home. 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

0: My name is Jeremy Hollow. 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

0: Go to Steve, Woodbridge Township, New Jersey, the great WABC. Steve, how are you?
1: Hey, Mark, I'm fine. Thanks for taking the call. You know, I want to thank you. I want to thank you for continuing to beat this drum. I know President Trump listens. He values your opinion, and he gets a chance to hear the base here. And I'm the base. I've supported this guy. We've got to end this conflict. And essentially, what it's been is a conflict. They're not fighting us back, all right? It hasn't been a war, but let's just end it. I think he's not seriously at odds with the Israeli prime minister, but there's just a difference in how to prosecute it. I agree with you and with the Israeli prime minister. Let's get it done quicker, right? Sooner. We should have done it. We should be done with it already, all right? At the beginning of the war, too, I think the conflict, I think some in the administration had Trump's ear that said, well, after we take out the first and second tier, there's more moderate leadership. Yeah, there's exactly. No moderate leadership there.
0: Nah.
1: The IRGC is controlling it. They've controlled this from day

0: I agree with you. Thank you. This isn't exactly the toughest war we've ever been in, is it, Mr. Producer? I don't think so. I really don't. I really don't. Jennifer, you got 1 minute. Long Island, New York. 1 minute. Go right ahead.
1: Okay. Hi. Thanks. A longtime listener and Trump supporter, Christian. I support Israel and very strongly. I heard on Katz and Cosby today, I don't know who the guest was, he said that Trump is holding back from attacking because they needed time to rearm, that we didn't have enough missiles, that we ran out of arms.
0: Well, there's two answers to that. I've been in touch with the same people. That was an argument maybe a month ago. It's not an argument that works today. The assembly lines have been working overtime. We are reinforced. That's number one. Number two, we needed 10 or 14 more days, according to CENTCOM, to finish this job. We would have had plenty of armaments to do that. I've also heard other excuses that the Arab countries don't want their oil fields hit. You know, there's a thousand excuses. We'll be right back. I talk about protecting your liberty, your family, and your future. 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Gold just had a pullback. 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
3: This is a special report from ABC News. I'm Dave Packer. A second consecutive night of U.S. strikes on Iran. The U.S. says the attacks are in response to Iran's continued aggression, including missile and drone attacks targeting U.S. bases and the downing of a U.S. Apache helicopter. Secretary Pete Hegseth visiting CENTCOM headquarters in Florida today.
4: As President Trump said, they've been tap, tap, tapping. You can see when someone's trying to tap, tap, tap on a deal. Instead, they're going to have tap, tap, tap bombs dropping on key facilities in Iran from the United States of America. And that's not because we want to restart anything. We don't have to restart.
3: ABC Chief Global Affairs Correspondent Martha Raddatz is in Jerusalem.
5: Whether these strikes will force Iran to the negotiating table is unclear, but with this new wave of attacks ongoing, what does seem clear is that this ceasefire appears to be over for now.
3: Iran tonight saying following repeated violations of the ceasefire by the U.S., the Strait of Hormuz will be closed until further notice. This is ABC News.
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3: The Rockingham County Sheriff's Office is honored to serve Rockingham County and the city of Harrisonburg, which is not only the community where we work, but also where we are proud to call home. 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
4: WSVA's local AccuWeather for Harrisonburg and the Shenandoah Valley. Partly cloudy and humid tonight, the low 67. A mix of clouds and sun. An afternoon thunderstorm in spots for Thursday that could produce flooding, downpours, and localized damaging wind gusts. A high 92. Friday, hot and humid. Intervals of clouds and sun. A heavy afternoon thunderstorm that again could produce flooding, downpours, hail, and localized damaging wind gusts. A high of 92 on Friday. I'm AccuWeather meteorologist Jason Caterina on WSVA.
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0: located on Route 11 South near the fairgrounds, just look for the yellow windmills.
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